leagues. 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

leagues. 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Hi, this is Jesse Nelson. 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

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Hi, this is Jesse Nelson. 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

leagues. Once the game is done, we'll get back to live audio streaming your favorite ESPN Madison and ESPN radio show. Hi, this is Jesse Nelson. Many know me as the hall monitor at ESPN Madison, and that's because I love rules. I love creating them. I love following them, and I love enforcing

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1: I'm Emmett Golden. In the NFL, Baker Mayfield is staying in Tampa Bay and getting paid like one of the league's elite quarterbacks. The Buccaneers and Mayfield have agreed to a three-year, $165 million contract extension, according to ESPN's Adam Schefter and NFL Network's Ian Rappaport. The deal averages $55 million per season. Baker wasn't the only one cashing in today, as the New England Patriots and cornerback Christian Gonzalez have agreed on a record-setting four-year, $135 million extension. The deal includes $102 million in guarantees and $33 million signing bonus, the largest ever for an NFL cornerback. Gonzalez now becomes the highest-paid cornerback in league history. And in college football, the college football playoff is taking another step towards possible expansion. The CFP has agreed to open a 30-day negotiating window with ESPN on a potential 2014 playoff field, which could begin as soon as 2027. The move does not guarantee expansion, but it signals that the Big Ten and the SEC are seriously interested in exploring the format. Let's take a look at Major League Baseball and the games that are currently underway. The Rangers lead the Mariners 9-3 in the top of the fifth.

0: came from when it comes to LSU and Lane Kiffin. Also, it looks like the MAC is going to end up potentially suing the Big Ten, maybe. They've already asked the NCAA to recognize Western Michigan as winner versus Michigan, and we saw what happened this weekend when Michigan gets the 13-12 victory over the Broncos with that Hail Mary with the last second that was left on the clock that wasn't really left on the clock that was controversial. I just hate this type of situation. Yeah. Appeals at this stage of the game. What is it? What are you really going to get out of this appeal?
1: Look, this is one of the worst. How can I put this without getting in trouble? It was shady. All right, I'll just say it like that. It was shady. Right. And Western Michigan and those players do not deserve, and they did not deserve to lose that game. But it's over. And guess what? Everybody know you won. I know it doesn't say it, but you weren't going to get in that large bid anyway to the college football playoffs. So this win or loss is insignificant. It's all about winning the MAC, which, you know, I believe they are the leaders in the clubhouse to do that. They're the favorites this year. So I understand Western Michigan. Y'all got done wrong, dirty, all of that. But we know it. We don't need more litigation and somebody to give you a win back. Just it's good, man. Move on.
0: They said they were going to move on. They were going to accept the outcome until they're not going to accept the outcome. Yeah. So now it's like, wait, hold on. We were done wrong, right? The in stadium clock was incorrect, and we all know
1: which
0: that.
1: Which is BS.
0: Right.
1: Which
0: I mean, well, trash. we all know that it wasn't right. Done correctly. Right?
1: Right.
0: We all know that what happened there and how Michigan ended up getting that victory. But at the end of the day, these appeals that happened a couple days later, they never result in anything positive for the team that's trying to appeal.
1: Right. And I, you know, maybe the players are upset and felt like they wanted, you know, the program to do something about it. I would just say it's a hard lesson in life right here. Life ain't fair. You learned that today. Now let's go on and win the MAC because they got a great chance of doing that.
0: That is Father Emmett Golden right yes. there. I'm Q Myers. It's game night here on ESPN Radio and the all new ESPN app.
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0: So, Emmett, it is never too early to take a look at the CFP stock watch here on Game Night on ESPN Radio and the all-new ESPN app. So I'll throw it out there to you, man. I'll go ahead and let you get your Ricky Henderson on.
1: Man,
0: whose stock is up?
1: You couldn't have told me that this game was would have been a blowout. I would have said, man, you drunk or something. But the way LSU stomped Clemson with all the madness going on around that program and what they did to Dabo Swinney and Clemson, I got to give them credit where credit is due. Their stock went up this week because I did not believe they were going to hang 50 on Clemson.
0: Yeah, I didn't think they were going to win like that. But, I mean, they did, like you said, went out there and waxed Clemson. I figured all the noise that was going on around LSU, there'd be a little bit of sideshow, distraction, yeah. And Clemson would have an opportunity to at least compete. There was no competing going on there. It was over before halftime. It was definitely over at halftime. And then you saw what happened in the second half. They just completed the job. So, LSU, you got to give them credit. You know, for going out there and handling their business. Clearly, they didn't need NFL players on their roster.
1: Not at all.
0: I think that they're in a really good place. For me, a program that is on the rise is a team that played the national championship game. They lost, but Miami, you want to talk about curb stomping someone. They curb stomp Stanford. Now, I know competition is going to ratchet up as the season goes along. They got the 45-6 victory. And I'll tell you what, man, I know Malachi Toney is not available for the NFL draft this next year. But he's probably the next best thing when it comes to the wide receiver position, not named Jeremiah Smith.
1: Yeah, and everybody who's tried to go, I'm just going to go early. The NFL don't play that. The NFL right. ain't college football. So he's got another league, another year in college football, which is good for us because, right. man, he put on a show. And even Mensa, 400 yards,
0: yep.
1: 5 touchdowns. Miami was extremely impressive.
0: Yeah, I like Mensa a lot as well. I'm glad you brought him up. He was fantastic, 27-30, just about perfect. 5 touchdowns on the night. 401 total yards, as you mentioned. And most of those yards went to Malachi Toney, who had 234 and 3 touchdowns of his own. So whose stock is down?
1: Oh, that's an easy one. Michigan. Y'all had to cheat. You know, had to cheat to beat Western Michigan. And your quarterback is making $10 million. Like, what? This it's insane. Michigan has been a mess. I would say ever since Harbaugh left, but it was some stuff going on while Harbaugh was there that was a mess, obviously. So Michigan, man, their stock is all the way down.
0: Yeah, they've definitely dropped. I know Western Michigan is giving the appeal and the MAC is giving their appeal, but whatever that, we all saw it. We all witnessed how good Michigan is not so far in week one. So they have a big rebound that they have to make. Oregon for me is one that's down. And I don't want to say that they're too down because Boise State always plays them tough. They barely passed Boise State again, 34-27. They got the victory. But, you know, for a program that was, what, number two in the country when this game kicked off, they were up favored by 24.5 points or something like that. If you looked at DraftKings, I felt like that they should have been at least starting to pull away in the second half. And Boise State just hung with them to the point where I thought they were going to pull the upset.
1: Yeah, I'm actually cool. Like, to me, Oregon is, what happened this week is fine. It's a team that always plays them tough. It was the first game of the year. Dante Moore still had 378 yards passing and three touchdowns, and they did win by a touchdown. So they did what they were supposed to do. And I just look at this as they're kind of rivals to a certain extent. I'm not terribly upset with Oregon and the way things played out.
0: Well, just to justify my rankings on the AP top 25, they did drop four spots.
1: Right. Yeah, so they did.
0: They are down just a little bit. But to your point, that's very valid about Oregon and Boise State. They are always very, very competitive. He's Emmett Golden. I'm Q Myers. It's game night here on ESPN Radio. None of the big stories in college football come from the FBS. Tarleton State, as a matter of fact, that's next on Game Night on ESPN Radio on the all-new ESPN app.
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13: It's payday in the NFL. Baker Mayfield and the Tampa Bay Buccaneers have agreed to a three-year, $165 million contract. According to ESPN's Adam Schefter and NFL Network's Ian Rappaport, the deal averages $55 million per season. He wasn't the only one to cash a check today, as the New England Patriots and cornerback Christian Gonzalez have agreed to a record-setting four-year, $135 million extension. The deal includes $102 million guaranteed and a $33 million signing bonus, the largest ever for an NFL cornerback. Gonzalez now becomes the highest paid cornerback in league history. The Rams are set to open their season against the 49ers in Melbourne, Australia. Aaron Donald, he won't be there. Rams head coach Sean McVay says Donald is progressing well, but the trip would have been too quick of a turnaround after coming out of retirement. McVay expects Donald to be ready sooner rather than later. In Major League Baseball, Shohei Ohtani says he's most likely done pitching for the season. Ohtani is dealing with recent injuries and says his focus will be on hitting moving forward. He called the decision disappointing, but hopes to use the experience to improve on next season. Let's take a look at some games that have gone final in Major League Baseball today. The Yankees beat the Rockies 5-3. The Braves fell to the Tampa Bay Rays 7-1. The Diamondbacks beat the Royals 5-3. And the Brewers beat the Cubs 4-3 in extra.

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9: The Los Angeles Rams are opening up their season on Thursday in Australia, going against the San Francisco 49ers. Aaron Donald will not be there. The Rams coach Sean McVay says Donald is progressing well, but the trip would have been too quick of a turnaround after coming out of retirement for Donald. McVay says that it will be sooner rather than later before we see the defensive tackle play in a game this season. Guys getting paid in the NFL. Baker Mayfield and the Tampa Bay Buccaneers agreed to a 3-year, $165 million contract. New England Patriots and cornerback Christian Gonzalez, they agree on a record-setting deal, 4 years, $135 million extension. And on to baseball, Shohei Ohtani says he is done pitching for the rest of the season. Ohtani's dealing with injuries and says he will focus on hitting moving forward. Called the decision disappointing, but hopes to use the experience to improve on next year. In college football, the college football playoff is taking another step forward towards expansion. The CFP has agreed on opening a 30-day negotiating window with ESPN regarding a potential 2014 playoff field, which could begin as soon as 2027. The move does not guarantee expansion, but it signals that the Big Ten and the SEC are seriously interested in exploring the format. Let's take a look at some games that have gone final. The Guardians beat the Orioles 9-5 tonight. The Mets beat the Marlins 7-5. The Angels top the Red Sox 6-1. Yankees beat the Rockies 5-3, and the Rays down the Braves 7-1. More game night with Q Myers and myself, Emmett Golden, straight ahead.
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12: Aaron Judge makes his return to the Yankees lineup, strikes out twice and going 0-3. LSU adds its final two players to its roster for the season. Neither was in camp with an NFL team this summer. It's been 7 months since we saw them in the Super Bowl, and we see them again tonight.
13: Patriots, Seahawks. It is a rematch of Super Bowl 60, which Seattle won handedly.
14: We have a game plan that we're going to try to execute it to the best of our ability. And as coaches, we have to do a great job of understanding how the game is being played and being able to adjust because of just being week one.
15: It's the Seattle Seahawks making a bigger statement with a win. And the reason why is because nobody trusts Sam Darnold.
16: This is an extremely injured secondary right now. And I don't know if they've got answers for all the new Patriots receivers.
12: Seahawks came away with the win in the Super Bowl last winter. Both teams, of course, making changes. As for what's on the line for tonight, ESPN analyst Jeff Saturday.
17: The Patriots have so much more to win from this game. You had Will Campbell, who gave up 30 pressures in the playoffs alone.
18: This 14 is in the Super Bowl.
17: Yeah, this is the fourth pick of the draft, right? And I know he got banged up. They go get Vera Tucker. They move the guard to center. Yeah. So now you're putting this thing together. Josh McDaniels with another year of Drake May is massive. I think this, for the New England Patriots, this is a show-me game. You're going to see a competitive team right off the jump. Do we continue from last year, or is there a fall?
12: There is, of course, the questions, as we just heard, about Sam Darnold.
17: I think that's all nonsense. People talk about Sam Darnold. This was the best team last year, and they went through the road to prove it. Week in, week out, playoffs. Yeah. They beat everybody they had to go beat. They stood up. Sam Darnold stood up. And you and I both know this. The quarterback position is about moments. It's not just about overall stats, right? He had turnover, but it's about moments. It's when you can extend a drive. When can you convert that third down? When do you hit that bomb to go get points, right? Don't miss the layup. Sam Darnold did all of those things.
12: Seattle losing some key pieces from the Super Bowl team, but the offense has been reworked. 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
9: Aaron Judge makes his return for the Yankees, strikes out twice and going 0-3. New York does get the win. LSU adds its final two players to its roster for the season. Neither was in camp with an NFL team this summer. It's been 7 months since we saw them in the Super Bowl. We will see them again tonight.
10: Patriots, Seahawks. It is a rematch of Super Bowl 60, which Seattle won handedly.
11: We have a game plan that we're going to try to execute it to the best of our ability. And as coaches, we have to do a great job of understanding how the game is being played and being able to adjust because of just being week one.
12: It's the Seattle Seahawks making a bigger statement with a win. And the reason why is because nobody trusts Sam Darnold.
13: This is an extremely injured secondary right now, and I don't know if they've got answers for all the new Patriots receivers.
9: Seahawks came away with the win in the Super Bowl last winter. Both teams have made changes. As for what's on the line tonight, ESPN analyst Jeff Saturday.
14: The Patriots have so much more to win from this game. You had Will Campbell, who gave up 30 pressures in the playoffs alone.
15: This 14 is the, in the Super Bowl.
14: Yeah, this is the fourth pick of the draft, right? And I know he got banged up. They go get Vera Tucker. They move the guard to center. Yeah. So now you're putting this thing together. Josh McDaniels with another year of Drake May is massive. I think this, for the New England Patriots, this is a show-me game. You're going to see a competitive team right off the jump. Do we continue from last year, or is there a fall?
9: Show-me game for the Patriots and their offense and their quarterback in Drake May. As for the Seahawks and Sam Darnold,
14: I think that's all nonsense. People talk about Sam Darnold, this was the best team last year, and they went through the road to go, they proved it week in, week out, playoffs. Yeah. They beat everybody they had to go beat. They stood up. Sam Darnold stood up. And you and I both know this. The quarterback position is about moments. It's not just about overall stats, right? He had turnover, but it's about moments. It's when you can extend a drive. When can you convert that third down? When do you hit that bomb to go get points, right? Don't miss the layup. Sam Darnold did all of those things.
9: Seahawks have lost some pieces from their Super Bowl team, but the offense is reworked. ESPN's Dan Graziano.
16: Well, they have the rookie running back, Jadarian Price, that they took in the first round, and they feel like he can lead the backfield along with George Helwani, who's a back they already had that they like, while they wait for Zach Charbonnet to come back. They'll have Rashid Shaheed for the full season this year. Obviously, he was a big factor in their playoff run. And the new offensive coordinator is Brian Fleury, who comes from outside the organization, from the San Francisco 49ers, but they run a very similar kind of offense, and Fleury was on the Niners coaching staff. Remember that year that Sam Darnold was in San Francisco as Brock Purdy's backup in 2023. So they've worked together before. It's been a pretty seamless transition. The offense, should pick up where it left off at the end of last year. Again, Shaheed being locked in from the start of the season, they really feel is a difference maker.
17: The other

0: faded into the background. We heard a bunch from Lance Taylor, the Western Michigan coach. We heard a bunch from Western Michigan's president. But in a bit of a wrinkle, there's been a new filing. And essentially, MAC Commissioner John Steinbrecher said in a note to the Football Oversight Committee that the game result should be reversed. And the core of that argument from the MAC to the NCAA Oversight Committee is that this was not a judgment regarding the proper amount of time on the clock. It was an error in the application of established replay protocol. So they are saying replay protocol was not filed and that should be reversed. I would think, you know, we've had two Hail Marys significant in this game. This feels like a third Hail Mary for Western Michigan to try to get the result reversed. But here we are. You don't often get requests from a league to the NCAA Football Oversight Committee for a game result to change, but you never know what's going to happen.
1: Western Michigan still trying to beat Michigan. Michigan out of the rankings in the AP poll this week. Ohio State remains number one as they head into the showdown with number four Texas on Saturday. And Longhorns quarterback Arch Manning.
2: Yeah, not all the time you get a second chance to play another team after a rough loss. So we're all excited for the opportunity. As bad as it was on film, it was kind of a close game. It's rough film to watch. I don't like watching it that much. Yeah, not a lot of good memories a year ago. Hoping to have a good game this year.
3: I think, you know, just having last year's experience definitely helps you as a quarterback, you know, in kind of every aspect of your game. But I'm just going to go out there and do what I can and execute to the best of my abilities and, you know, do whatever we can as an offense to help us win.
1: It's the showdown this weekend. On Saturday, SEC Network analyst Greg McElroy.
4: I am taking the Texas Longhorns to win the game 24-21. And everything about this game says it's going to be a rock fight. That's what it feels like to me. I'm taking the home team. And here's why. Look, Ohio State's path is going to be running the football. And they averaged in the first half just two yards a carry against Ball State behind an offensive line that Ryan Day said, man, they just didn't quite look the part. Now, Texas is going to rotate a bunch of defensive linemen in there, and then they're going to be fresh. And in September in Austin, the fresher the front is the one that's still standing without hands on the hips there in the fourth quarter. And Sarkisian told you his plan out loud. And they want to take the football away. And Ohio State, they didn't take it away as often. They'll suffocate you, but they didn't necessarily strip it off of you. Ohio State does, however, have the best player on the field. And right now, they have had Texas' number, but Texas has the building, they have the rotation, and they have solved their red zone woes. Three straight to the Buckeyes. This is where it ends. The Longhorns get it done at home.
1: Texas hosting Ohio State Saturday, 7:30 Eastern. We'll see it on ABC. Straight ahead, it was an emotional hug in Queens. SportsCenter All Night continues. It's ESPN Radio.
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11: 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Quarterfinal action continuing in New York. They are in the fifth set. Ben Shelton, Carlos Alcaraz, they are on serve. Shelton leading 3-2 in the fifth set, but Alcaraz serving with a 30-15 advantage in his service game. Fifth set, quarterfinal action in New York. The winner moves on. Yes, just before 3 a.m. in New York City, and they're still playing in the fifth set on Arthur Ashe. The winner will get Francis Tiafoe. He was down 2-0, was down 5-3 in the third set. Alex Mickelson was serving for the match, could not close it out, had a couple of double faults in there. Tiafoe ultimately wins it in five sets, winning a fifth set tiebreaker, crushing for Mickelson, who shared an emotionally and perhaps awkwardly long hug with Tiafoe.
12: I really like Alex. I really, really do. And just wanted to come up there and just dap him up. But I didn't think it was going to be as long as it was. But I understand the moment. He was definitely crying on my shoulders. And and we said some words for each other, and that was it.
13: I wasn't saying much. I was trying to keep it together, and I didn't do a good job of that. But he's saying a lot of, you know, nice personal things. You know, you'll be there while, you know, when I'm older, you're going to be here, and, you know, we're going to play again, this type of circumstance and all that good stuff. And, you know, he's a great guy for consoling me in that moment.
11: Tiafoe becoming the fifth player to come back from two sets down in a U.S. Open men's quarterfinal. And he does it against a fellow American, ESPN analyst Sam Querrey.
14: Look, when you have to play a fellow countryman, it's not that fun, honestly. Both these guys, it's not that fun, but it's something you have to deal with when you're from the U.S. or Spain or Italy, these countries that have a lot of players. So for both those guys, you want to see them both win, but you can't have that happen. And for Francis Tiafoe, sets one and two, he didn't play his best. Mickelson played great, but Francis could not find a first serve. And this was one of those matches that the famous Brad Gilbert line, winning ugly. He just had to find a way to get through it, and he certainly did that.
11: Tiafoe was guaranteed to return to the top 10 for the first time since September of 2023. And he's awaiting the winner of the match that's currently going on ESPN. Ben Shelton, Carlos Alcaraz tied at 3 in the fifth set.
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10: 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Number 5.
11: Yankees beat the Rockies in the return of Aaron Judge. He didn't get a hit, but his replacement did. Yes Network.
16: That should get in a run.

0: Guardians maintain their hold on the third wild card spot in the American League, pulling away from the Orioles early. WTAM.
1: Swung on, line drive, deep right field. This ball gone! Travis Bazzano on the ninth pitch of the at-bat. A line drive, three-run homer to right. And the Guardians have that mammoth two-out hit from Bazzano.
2: Number three.
0: Twins get a win in Detroit. Cody Clemens going yard against his former team. Treasure Island Baseball Network.
3: Not running. Swung on and hit high in the air, right field, pretty deep. McKinstry drifting back. McKinstry looking up. McKinstry says goodbye. It's a home run for Cody Clemens. And the Twins vault into the lead. It's 3-2 Minnesota.
2: Number two.
0: Arizona with a fourth straight win by a total of five runs. Tuesday in the 11th against Kansas City. Arizona Sports 98.7.
4: Runner at third, one out. We're tied at three in the 11th. Here's the pitch. Breaking ball, that'll do a job. Fly ball, right center field. It is down for a base hit. Oh, Rafe missed it. Gurriel gets the second. Now he'll round and dig for third. The throw by Witt is not in time. Defensive mistakes by the Royals cost them the lead and perhaps a second run.
2: Number one.
0: Brewers and Cubs also went extras, ending in the final at-bat. WTMJ.
4: So Cole Armstrong shaded toward left center. Suzuki still playing kind of a traditional right fielder. First pitch to Lara. And it. Down the left field line. That's a base hit. The Brewers walk off the Cubs, and they win this series here in Milwaukee.
0: Walk-off win for Milwaukee. Pirates, a 9-3 win over the White Sox. They're 5.5 behind the Diamondbacks for the third wild card spot. Pirates also one win shy of having a 500 record or better in September for the first time since 2018. Angels, a 6-1 win over the Red Sox, who have a 5-game win streak come to an end. Angels' first win over Boston this season. They do it with a 6-1 win. 6-1 was the score of the second set. We'll update you on the fifth next. 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
7: 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Aaron Judge makes his long-awaited return.
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9: Smith with a fly ball to left field and deep. It is on its way and it is gone. A home run.
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12: 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Every now and then, get one of those days in sports where there is an underlying theme. Tuesday/Wednesday, one of those days, plural,

0: lead. It's 3-2 Minnesota.
1: Number two.
2: Arizona with a fourth straight win by a total of 5 runs. Tuesday in the 11th against Kansas City. Arizona Sports 98.7.
3: Runner at third, one out. We're tied at 3 in the 11th. Here's the pitch. Breaking ball, that'll do a job. Fly ball, right center field. It is down for a base hit. Oh, Rafe missed it. Gurriel gets the second. Now he'll round and dig for third. The throw by Witt is not in time. Defensive mistakes by the Royals cost them the lead and perhaps a second run.
1: Number one.
2: Brewers and Cubs also went extras, ending in the final at bat. WTMJ.
3: So Cole Armstrong shaded toward left center. Suzuki still playing kind of a traditional right fielder. First pitch to Lara. And it down the left field line. That's a base hit. The Brewers walk off the Cubs, and they win this series here in Milwaukee.
2: Brewers rally and get the walk-off win. Pirates a 9-3 win over the White Sox. Pittsburgh 5.5 games behind the Diamondbacks for the third and final wild card spot. They are also one win shy of having a 500 record. 500 or better overall in September for the first time since 2018. Rays a 7-1 win over the Braves. Atlanta scoring one combined run on 7 hits over the last 2 games. Angels, meanwhile, a 6-1 win over the Red Sox. Angels' first win against the Red Sox this season in 5 tries. Red Sox have their 5-game win streak come to an end, allowing 6 runs in the loss to the Angels. 5 setters all around. That's next. SportsCenter All Night continues. It's ESPN Radio.
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5: Back to school season means backpacks, schedules, and busy mornings. But there's one thing a lot of families forget to plan for. What happens when school germs start spreading and someone gets sick? Joining us now is Dr. Peter McCullough with some smart ways to be prepared before the school year begins. So, Doctor, back to school is exciting, but it also seems to be the time of year that families start getting sick again. Why does this season hit so many households?
6: Because people miss an opportunity, and that is to use nasal sprays and throat sprays twice a day preventively. 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
5: What are some of the most common health issues that families run into once the school season does start?
6: The kids are back in school, they're coughing, they're sneezing, and they clearly spread viruses and other illnesses. 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

0: been under a rock and I hadn't heard any of this, and you was like, Q, man, this LSU team is trying to add some NFL players, and, you know, there's one coach that's behind it. I would have guessed Lane Kiffin. Like, that would have just, and I think most people would have guessed Lane Kiffin because he's just that dude.
1: They are must-see TV, and I hope at some point it's because of what they do on the field, because it hasn't been this offseason and even during the first 2 weeks.
0: You know, the thing about it is, to your point, if it almost feels like, you know, Lane Kiffin was playing with this situation. Remember, LSU, again, waxed Clemson 51-10. But it was what Kiffin told ABC at halftime. To imagine if we had added pro players.
1: Right.
0: It's like, it's almost like, hey, we were just toying around this whole time, but we wanted to get y'all concerned and worried.
1: Yeah, and look, whatever, you want to play games with the media, the courts, fine. But human, like, these are young men.
0: Right.
1: That's, like, so foul, in my opinion.
2: Daquan Wright, Xavier Harris, not added to the LSU roster. The attorney who represents the players telling ESPN they are considering their legal options. Earlier on ESPN Radio, SEC Network analyst Cole Kubik.
3: I mean, listen, once the SEC decided to dig in, I don't think LSU was going to do it. I don't think they wanted to play that game anymore. So I'm not surprised at that. And I think Lane Kiffin probably found a lot out about his own team that we're going to be pretty good without those guys. So let's remove a few of the distractions and move ahead and go try to win the rest of our football games.
4: LSU's win says more about how good LSU is or how bad Clemson is?
3: I could say both. I'm going to lean right now more about Clemson being bad. That offensive game plan was atrocious. Not sure how you thought you could go in there and run pull protection the whole game, slide protection the whole game against such an aggressive front. We know what Blake Baker is, what Blake Baker does, and Blake Baker was even more successful than we thought in that game because he knew what Chad Morris does. I think he game planned exactly to what he felt like he would get that he had seen in the past, and I think he got it. Now, I think the extent that it went to as far as Clemson seemingly like not being able to do anything was probably a little bit more surprising. But also, let's remember this. That place feeds off of fear and doubt more so than any stadium, maybe in any sport on this earth. When they begin to smell a little bit of fear and a little bit of doubt, it takes them to unprecedented levels of witchcraft and sorcery further than any stadium in this country can conjure up. And they felt that early and they got involved, and then the team feeds off of it, and it's just, it's different, man. I'm telling you, it's different there. So they benefited from that as well. I don't want to get it twisted and say that LSU is not good either. They have a chance to be really good, but I was more alarmed at how bad Clemson looked in that game than how more surprised I was that LSU looked that good.
2: LSU gets the blowout win, and on the heels of week one, LSU's back into the top 10 in the latest AP poll. They are at number 8. Ohio State still at number 1, 46 out of the 69 first-place votes. Oregon drops to number 6. Michigan falls out of the rankings after that second-chance Hail Mary to beat Western Michigan. ESPN analyst Roddy Jones.
5: Well, it's right for them to drop to unranked because through 60 minutes, they had lost the game, but 60 minutes and 1 second gave them a win. So it was right for them to drop. My takeaway is that the offense is a mess right now. Luke's mentioned the offensive line. The running backs didn't run well either. There were a couple of opportunities with a little bit of patience to set blocks up and then have big gains. Bryce Underwood had a couple as well. So Jason Beck's got some work to do with this offense. I have faith that he'll get it done, but overall, the defense really hung in there until late in the game where they were on the field for forever and then couldn't get off the field in that second half. But that offense is a bit of a mess. They're going to have to figure out the run game. They're going to have to figure out the running back situation because they're talented there, but it didn't feel like everyone was meshing. They weren't all seeing things from the same set of eyes. And so I would simplify things for Bryce Underwood, use him maybe primarily as a runner with some play action passes, like Luke said, but ultimately you've got to challenge everybody because that Oklahoma front is legit.
2: As for that Hail Mary game from this past weekend, the NCAA issuing new guidance, quote, to establish a standard timing protocol that ensures consistency in the administration of all college football games, came in a memo from the NCAA's coordinator of officials. Bottom line, had that guidance been in place on Saturday, Michigan would not have been given that extra play. Western Michigan would have won. They still want the win. ESPN's Pete Thamel.
6: That issue, now they're about 72 hours removed from it, Harry, had seemed to have faded into the background. We heard a bunch from Lance Taylor, the Western Michigan coach. We heard a bunch from Western Michigan's president. But in a bit of a wrinkle, there's been a new filing. And essentially, MAC Commissioner John Steinbrecher said in a note to the Football Oversight Committee that the game result should be reversed. And the core of that argument from the MAC to the NCAA Oversight Committee is that this was not a judgment regarding the proper amount of time on the clock. It was an error in the application of established replay protocol. So they are saying replay protocol was not filed and that should be reversed. I would think, you know, we've had two Hail Marys significant in this game. This feels like a third Hail Mary for Western Michigan to try to get the result reversed. But here we are. You don't often get requests from a league to the NCAA Football Oversight Committee for a game result to change. But you never know what's going to happen.
2: College football this week, Michigan, Oklahoma. We've got it here on ESPN Radio Saturday. Our coverage begins at 11:30 Eastern time. Well, it's not all that easy when it's all stars and stripes. That's next. SportsCenter All Night continues. It's ESPN Radio.
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2: 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Semifinal action at the U.S. Open will see a matchup of Americans. Ben Shelton outlasts Carlos Alcaraz in five sets. He advances to the semis to face Francis Tiafoe, who beats a fellow American, Alex Mickelson, in a fifth-set tiebreaker. Tiafoe trailed two sets to none. He was down 5-3 in the third set. Mickelson was serving for the match but couldn't close it out. A couple of double faults in there. Tiafoe ultimately wins in five. Crushing for Mickelson, who shared an emotional and perhaps awkwardly long hug with Tiafoe.
0: Look, when you have to play...
1: I really like Alex. I really, really do. And just wanted to come up there and just dap him up. But I didn't think it was going to be as long as it was. But I understand the moment. He was definitely crying on my shoulders. And and we said some words for each other, and that was it.
3: I wasn't saying much. I was trying to keep it together, and I didn't do a good job of that. But he's saying a lot of nice personal things. You know, you'll be there while when I'm older, you're going to be here, and we're going to play again. This type of circumstance and all that good stuff. And he's a great guy for consoling me in that moment.
2: Tiafoe, fifth player to come back from two sets down in a U.S. Open men's quarterfinal match, and he does it against a fellow American, ESPN analyst Sam Querrey.
0: Look, when you have to play a fellow countryman, it's not that fun, honestly. Both these guys, and it's not that fun, but it's something you have to deal with when you're from the U.S. or Spain or Italy, these countries that have a lot of players. So for both those guys, you want to see them both win, but you can't have that happen. And for Francis Tiafoe, sets one and two, he didn't play his best. Mickelson played great, but Francis could not find a first serve. And this was one of those matches that the famous Brad Gilbert line, winning ugly. He just had to find a way to get through it, and he certainly did that.
2: Tiafoe's guaranteed to return to the top 10 for the first time since September of 2023.
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4: How good is that? Are you ready to take?
23: Number 5.
2: Yankees beat the Rockies in the return of Aaron Judge. He didn't get a hit, but his replacement did. Yes, Network.
14: That should get a run. Maybe more.
23: Number 4.
2: Guardians maintain their hold on the third wild card spot in the American League, pulling away from the Orioles early. WTAM.
25: Swung on, line drive, deep right field. This ball gone! Travis Bazzano on the ninth pitch at the at-bat. A line drive, three-run homer to right. And the Guardians have that mammoth two-out hit from Bazzano.
23: Number 3.
2: Twins get a win in Detroit. Cody Clemens going yard against his former team. Treasure Island Baseball Network.
14: Not running. Swung on and hit high in the air. Right field, pretty deep. McKinstry drifting back. McKinstry looking up. McKinstry says goodbye. It's a home run for Cody Clemens. And the Twins vault into the lead. It's 3-2 Minnesota.
23: Number 2.
2: Arizona with a fourth straight win by a total of 5 runs. Tuesday in the 11th against Kansas City. Arizona Sports 98.7.
26: Runner at third, one out. We're tied at 3 in the 11th. Here's the pitch. Breaking ball. That'll do a job. Fly ball right center field. It is down for a base hit. Oh, Rafe missed it. Gurriel gets the second. Now he'll round and take for third. The throw by Witt is not in time. Defensive mistakes by the Royals cost them the lead and perhaps a second run.
23: Number 1.
2: Brewers and Cubs also went extras, ending in the final at bat. WTMJ.
26: So Cole Armstrong shaded toward left center. Suzuki still playing kind of a traditional right field. Chris Pistolaro. And it.
25: Down the left field line. That's a base hit. The Brewers walk off the Cubs and they win this series.
2: Milwaukee rallies with a two-run homer in the bottom of the ninth and then walks it off in the 10th to beat the Cubs. Milwaukee, best record in baseball. Diamondbacks and Padres both win. Still separated by a half game for that third spot of the National League wild card. Padres keeping pace with a 5-4 come-from-behind win over the Nationals. Washington with its 38th blown save this season, passing the White Sox in 2024 for the most by a team in a single season. Pirates, a 9-3 win over the White Sox. Pirates, one win shy of having a 500 or better overall record in September for the first time since 2018. Yankees get a win, although Aaron Judge back in the lineup goes 0-3. ESPN's Buster Olney.
5: Obviously, what we're seeing right now is he's having spring training during the major league season. You know, the Yankees have a plan in place where they're going to pull him out of games after a certain number of innings, maybe give him some rest to gradually work him back to get his swing. And look, because he's been out for so long, it's going to take him some time. His first plate appearance tonight, you know, he was late on hanging breaking balls. He was late on a fastball that was 93 miles per hour. And I don't think anybody in the Yankee organization is surprised by that. I do think if he's able to come back, and he's a really talented guy with a great track record, if he comes back and he starts to hit by the time we get to the postseason, it's ceiling. I think the Yankees are the best team in the American League.
2: Judge going 0-3 with two strikeouts in his first game since May 31st. There were hits in New York on Tuesday, and a lot of them. That's next. SportsCenter All Night. It's ESPN Radio.
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0: 93 miles per hour. And I don't think anybody in the Yankee organization is surprised by that. I do think if he's able to come back, and he's a really talented guy with a great track record, if he comes back and he starts to hit by the time we get to the postseason, it's ceiling. I think the Yankees are the best team in the American League.
1: Judge, with his first action since May 31st, it's now September the 9th to be exact, opening day of the NFL season. And on Sportsmanlike has you covered. Evan, Candy, and Michelle are next. I'm Jay Reynolds. 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
7: Back to school season means backpacks, schedules, and busy mornings. But there's one thing a lot of families forget to plan for. What happens when school germs start spreading and someone gets sick? Joining us now is Dr. Peter McCullough with some smart ways to be prepared before the school year begins. So, Doctor, back to school is exciting, but it also seems to be the time of year that families start getting sick again. Why does this season hit so many households?
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15: 1, 2, 3, it's like ABC. 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I got some.
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16: 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Wow. We are on Sports Strike here on ESPN Radio, ESPN2. 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Anything going on tonight? NFL season is back. New England, Seattle, let's go. A Super Bowl rematch getting us ready for the biggest and best Super Bowl of all time, February 14th in Los Angeles, ESPN and ABC. Let's go. Let's go. We are excited for it. A wild night last night in sports where Ben Shelton beats Carlos Alcaraz in the U.S. Open, a match that ended after 3:30 in the morning Eastern time. But now it is time. The first of three sets of these today. Our 2026-27 bold predictions for the NFL season. And starting us off is Chris Canty.
18: Let's go! Okay, these are my bold predictions. Don't be upset at me, but these are spicy. And just for context, last couple of years, my bold predictions, more of these have come true than not.
19: That is true.
18: So this is a five-pack of bold predictions. And I'm just saying my batting average is around 60%.
19: And some of your bold predictions that didn't come true, you were just a year early. They came true the following season.
18: Correct.
16: Stop defending him. That means they didn't come true. Go ahead.
18: All right.
19: No, he's on the right track.
18: Here we go.
19: What I'm saying.
18: Bold predictions. Kicking this off with number five.
14: Number five.
18: Head coach Zach Taylor gets fired in Cincinnati. 52-63-1 record with two playoff berths in seven seasons in Cincy. Three straight seasons outside looking into the playoffs. This offseason, quarterback Joe Burrow said, quote, "We have everything we need in that locker room. We just got to go and make it happen," end quote, comparing this Bengals team to his 2019 championship team at LSU. That puts Zach Taylor firmly on the hot seat. He's the longest tenured coach in the division and the only AFC North coach not going into his first season with the team. The other teams moved on from more accomplished coaches. Harbaugh and Tomlin won Super Bowls. Kevin Stefanski was two-time coach of the year, just to color the picture. In the penultimate year of Zach Taylor's contract, with the easiest strength of schedule, if he doesn't get to the postseason this year, he is out of there. I'm predicting the Bengals will be outside looking in yet again. A lot of uncomfortable questions in Cincy are going to be asked

0: Later.
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4: 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You look over to Canty. 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
3: Go ahead. Okay. Oh, boy. Oh, boy. Yeah, we had a... Look who's here in all of his Notre Dame gear.
4: Let's go.
3: All right, I deserve this.
5: This is your Notre Dame gear, brother.
3: Yeah, Mike Golic Jr. The Golics, 10 a.m. to noon Eastern time.
5: I can't do... this up here for dramatic effect.
4: Very good.
3: I can't do rock, paper, scissors, but hold on. Okay, go ahead. You guys talk.
6: What are you doing, Evan?
3: You gotta
6: put on the jersey.
5: Yeah, so Evan and I put it down on wax for the Notre Dame Wisconsin game. I gave him all 21 of the points.
6: Oh my goodness!
5: That Wisconsin was getting in that game. It wasn't enough. Second half for the Irish, rode the wave, defense, turning the football over. Love those guys forever for giving me this moment. This, by the way, a jersey apparently my dad wore a lot of pounds ago because it is massive.
4: Wow. This is an authentic Mike Golic Sr. jersey.
7: That's pretty cool. That's really cool.
6: I'm just sitting here thinking about the size of the shoulder pads to fill that thing out.
5: I know. The 80s were a very different time for football shoulder pads, which is amazing. Such big shoulder pads. My dad, still so many shoulder surgeries. Didn't do a darn thing.
3: Your dad is in such good shape.
5: He is.
3: Oh, my God.
5: It's all credit to my mom. He just listens to what she tells him to do.
6: It's a beautiful
4: Smart
6: place
4: man.
6: To be.
5: Yes.
4: Smart man.
3: Yeah. So let's talk about last night before we get into anything sports related. And by the way, since what's your timing here? Because we play a game every Wednesday that I want you on our team instead of Smalls.
4: Ooh, I'm not good at the game.
3: Wow. She's horrible. Can I make a sub? Can I take Golic Jr. instead of Smalls? Can we do this?
5: Yeah, I did my pre-show meeting, had breakfast already. I'm good.
3: Okay, all right. Yeah, you'll like this. It's a fun game.
4: Jeez.
3: What?
4: Just kicking me off the team?
3: Are you on the team?
4: I am on the team.
3: You're on. Okay, you can keep note like you did last night. But let's talk about... Ooh. I think you guys cheated last night at trivia. I'm going to tell you why.
5: Okay.
3: You guys sat with a million producers who are not your producers.
5: What that to me is a testament to the spirit that we bring, that so many people wanted to come over and be on our team. It was their chosen family in that moment, and I think...
3: Wait,
5: that probably. Yeah, I was going
3: to
5: say, why don't you get the foam finger in there, too, just for good measure. Notre Dame, technically number 3 in the AP poll, but number 1 in Evan's heart. But, yeah, listen, we had a little extra help. You're not going to be able to put that on.
4: You're going to look like Dejan Love.
6: Dejan Love. The Dejan Love of ESPN Radio.
4: The Dejan Love of sports media, Evan Cohen.
3: Okay, go ahead.
5: Get ready, ladies.
4: It's just a little investment.
6: It's so good. It's so good.
5: It really is. I appreciate you leaning all the way in. You know what? We are on this side of the table, both coming off of some pretty tough losses. Mm-hmm. You obviously have to wear the loss of your Wisconsin Badgers. I have to wear the loss of our massive team at trivia last night.
4: Yes.
5: It came down to my shoulders, and I wanted the smoke. I wanted the opportunity. Credit to Myron Metcalf. Went in there, man in the arena, and got it done. So I got to wear that.
3: The arena? You man in the arena? Yeah, I mean, Teddy Roosevelt.
5: Oh, I mean, listen, I got my dad over here chirping me. He didn't raise his hand to go and step up and do it for the team. I was ready to go, and it didn't go my way. That's the game.
6: Well, speaking of massive losses, the New England Patriots got an ass-cutting in Super Bowl 60. Mm-hmm. They have a chance to avenge that tonight as we have the first game of the NFL season that actually matters. What are your thoughts on what happens tonight, and can the New England Patriots find a way to be able to come out of Seattle with a dub?
5: I think they can. I wouldn't predict it. Like, I still think Seattle wins this game. I think it is a fascinating bit of turnover for Seattle offensively because Clint Kubiak deserves a lot of credit for what that group was able to do, getting the best out of Sam Darnold, especially in the postseason. But on New England's side, what a great opportunity and litmus test for some of the changes that you've made in the offseason to see the growth of guys like Will Campbell and Jared Wilson on that offensive line who had a brutal playoff run and a Super Bowl that, you know, I heard you guys talking about all the pressures given up by those guys and by Campbell specifically. And so another offseason, Campbell coming back healthy after the late season injury. Can that, plus the addition of Elijah Vera Tucker, Wilson moving to center, give them a better chance against a defense that's still going to be one of the best, if not the best, in the league?
4: Where do you put the Seahawks' chances of getting back to the Super Bowl, especially now that the Rams are as loaded as they are?
5: Yeah, I mean, I'd say pretty high still, just because, and you know, CeCe, you know this better than anyone, the value of continuity with a team that you bring back that has been through the fire in those big moments together. There are certainly parts of that Rams roster that were there for the Super Bowl run that understand what goes into that, but there's also a lot of new guys in different positions that are going to be asked to go and try and push past where they've been in their career. The Seahawks can look back and draw back on all of that. They've still got one of the best defensive play callers in the NFL, maybe the best in their head coach, Mike McDonald. And, man, Sam Darnold gets to walk into the season with a little bit of earned swagger this year. Now, it wasn't all sunshine and rainbows during the regular season with the turnovers we saw.
6: But that doesn't matter.
5: I've heard you say it a million times, be at your best when your best is required. And that was Sam Darnold during their postseason run. And so I think all of that lets them come in and play really free, while the Rams, all the pressure in the world is on them to go out there and produce now that they've got the best team money can buy.
3: We're talking with Michael Jr. The problem is there's something in this helmet.
5: Yeah, I was going to warn you.
3: And I can't really keep it on my head that much, but whatever. I'm going to do it anyway because I lost. Wisconsin got their butts kicked, and you deserve to win, and you got the win here. So I'm wearing a Notre Dame jersey. What is this thing? A foam finger and a fake helmet. Let's talk about important things. Chicken and waffle, banana pudding, deep fried Oreos. You did a review yesterday.
5: Yes.
3: Give me a couple of minutes on that, will you, please?
5: Yeah.
3: You do food reviews at Michael Jr. They're tremendous.
5: Yeah, no, I've been heavy for a while, and so this one came pretty naturally.
3: That's the other thing. This is the first time I ever met this guy in person. He has the greatest reputation of anyone. There's no one that says a bad word about Michael Jr.
4: He's the best. I know
3: people that know him. Small's known him forever. CeCe's worked with him. He has the best reputation ever. The only knock on you is you're not heavy.
5: My doctor would disagree. 270 like at my last physical.
6: That's heavy.
5: Yeah, that was heavy.
6: Yeah.
3: I think you look good.
5: I'm like solid blocking tight end weight right now, but... you know, fewer and further between on the snack reviews. So all I'd say off that is if you're looking for some fun, Oreo usually provides it. The little freaks in the kitchen have some pretty good ideas that they cook up. And in this case, they went deep fried banana pudding and chicken and waffle. Chicken and waffle by far, the number one.
4: Really?
5: With a bullet at the top
4: More
5: of
4: than
5: this.
4: Deep fried.
5: Yeah, just deep fried's good if you want to delete the entire pack. They eat for speed. 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That's the chicken and waffles, where you got every bit of the chicken, waffle, a little bit of syrup taste all mixed into that little tiny Oreo in a way that I didn't think science was yet capable of, but am really impressed by.
3: 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You're going to hang out with us. What we have next is Who Said It. So the guys over there, Vegas East, Bristol, the producers.
4: You want to invite Matt Jones to do it as well, now that you're just adding people to the team?
3: Well, yeah, we're going to... Matt's on their team, I guess, at this point. Five audio clips. We don't know who's speaking in them. We have to identify who's speaking in them. It's us versus them. 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
6: 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Coming up Wednesday, the NFL is back. 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
29: 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This is not one of them. The helmet, the Notre Dame helmet that I am wearing today. Notre Dame jersey because Mike Golic Jr. in studio with us. 10 a.m. to noon Eastern here on ESPN Radio. Back in Connecticut. Back in Bristol with the Notre Dame pom-poms. His Notre Dame squad destroyed my Wisconsin squad. This was the bet.
0: to wear the Notre Dame jersey and helmet in studio with the foam finger, and that is what we are doing. Michelle Smallman, Chris Canty, Evan Cohen, Mike Golic Jr. You know what? I just realized something.
1: Mm.
0: We don't have to sub Gojo in for you because they have four back there. They have Nuno, they have Rob, they have Cam, and they have Pat.
1: Oh, so I can remain on the team?
0: Yeah, you can remain on the team.
1: Great, thank you.
0: You're welcome. So here's what happens. Five pieces of audio. We cannot look anything up. It is supposed to be Mike Golic Jr.,

0: even be in the mix of head coaches that have been tenured long enough that could be out. And when you dig into the numbers, he's had a lot of regular season success, not a lot of postseason success. And if you're the QB whisperer and you're 2 for 2, not great.
1: I feel like I see where you're going. If you love something, you have to let it go. That's where you're going with Kevin O'Connell here. You love him enough to let him go and be great somewhere else. If it's
0: maybe subconsciously as a Packers fan, I'm like, he's a really good coach. Let's get him out of this division.
1: I was wondering, it took me a while to register it. I'm staring at Smallman, and directly behind her is the cheese tower of Packers helmets and cheese heads. Mm-hmm. So, yes, I feel like the motivation's become a lot clearer in the last 30 seconds.
0: What about Evan? Did you hate them all?
1: Evan, what were yours again?
2: Rodgers doesn't finish the season with the Steelers. Jalen Hurts MVP.
1: No.
2: Tua gets cut by the Falcons before the end of the season. Max Crosby traded. I said initially Lions or Bills. CeCe made me choose. I said Bills. Jadarian Price, better season than Jeremiah Love. He wins the Rookie of the Year. I know you like that one.
1: I could see that one happening just because the offense he's in is healthier overall. Like, I still have questions about the Cards' offensive line and if they're ready to shoulder the load they're going to need for all these young stars to work well there. The most interesting one to me is Max Crosby, especially now that Jerry's out back talking.
3: Oh, yeah.
1: How about it? Well, I miss Jerry talking. I say it's great for the Cowboys and their fan base. Really bad for us that he was so quiet this offseason.
2: But even in that cut, he kind of holds himself back a little bit. He says, that's as far as I'm going to go. I said, is he a media training at 83 years old? He's never said, that's as far as I'm going to go on that. Mike Golic Jr. is awesome. He is, of course, one of the two hosts with Mike Golic Sr. of the Golics, Mike Golic Sr. And Mike, the reason that this whole thing exists. So we forever thank the Golics, of course, for doing this. And awesome to have you guys here. Coming up, Unsportsmanlike Moments of the Day. 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
18: Tonight, there's only one place to go. We got the banner night for the Seattle Seahawks and the 12s. We're going to roll with the Seattle Seahawks on the money line over the New England Patriots. It's a spread of 3. I think this is going to be an interesting game. I'm just going to take the Seahawks to win outright. So we got the Seahawks on the money line. It's $100 with a total payout of $158. That is the play of the day.
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21: That was terrible.
22: Was not a great look.
23: Even as a Patriots fan, I think that is a very fair bet. The number one thing I want to see for New England tonight, by the way, is how much better is Josh McDaniels tonight than he was in the Super Bowl. Josh McDaniels is an awesome offensive coordinator. He had one of his worst games you can remember in that Super Bowl. There was nothing in that game plan against that awesome Seattle defense. You're like, whoa. They pulled out all the stops for this one. You never got that, and I think you will get that tonight, and it doesn't matter in comparison to a game in February, right? It's not that tonight doesn't matter, but if you're going to compare September 9th to a game in February, it does not matter. All right.
24: All right, hold on. Perfect.
23: That was fair.
24: Perfect transition because you're talking about comparing. Before we go ahead, Mike Willick Jr. was just in here for the last half hour, brought you some Notre Dame stuff.
23: Yeah.
24: We would like to, thanks to Ben and Dylan over in TV, compare two different pitchers. One, Canty and Michelle, will be Evan, and the other one will be Rudy.
23: Oh,
24: you'll see it eventually at some point. There's a slight delay.
18: Okay. We're waiting on it. See Nuno in his beautiful shirt.
24: And they went to the wrong one. That was great.
23: You know, maybe let us host. This is amazing. No, I'm going to, you know what? Nuno, get us out of this.
18: Oh, there we go.
23: Oh, wow. There we go. That means, you know, we have a big meeting next. Are you guys going to put your jerseys down and say this is for Evan?
18: No.
23: Okay. All right.
18: No. You ain't got to worry about that.
25: Is it possible to pick up jerseys
18: but
25: instead?
18: I actually did hoist you up this past weekend, like Rudy is getting hoisted up by his teammates.
23: You dropped me. All right. Anyway.
18: I didn't drop you.
26: Who wore it better?
18: Ooh, I would probably say Evan Cohen. In terms of being lifted up by his teammates?
23: No, he's saying the Notre Dame thing.
26: The Notre Dame.
18: Oh, it's no question. It's Rudy.
26: It's Rudy for sure,
18: yeah, for
26: right?
18: For sure. Yeah.
23: All right. Unsportsmanlike moments of the day. So we showed a little bit of Yankees, but we got to hear a little bit of Yankees. So Joe Girardi is amazing as a person, as an analyst, manager, etc. And he learned something last night from Michael Kay, and he learned about anime. Take a listen.
27: There was a giveaway today.
28: Yeah, what was it? They were lined up really early
27: like
28: today.
27: Anime cards, and I mean, the line around the stadium.
28: They were what?
27: Some kind of anime cards, I believe.
28: Anime?
27: Yeah.
28: Like the name?
27: No, not anime. It's called Naruto.
28: Okay, well like, you said it's anime.
27: Like, it's like Japanese cartoons.
28: Ah.
27: And all the Yankees are dressed up on the scoreboard as if they're in that anime.
18: He's like Anna May?
23: Anna May. That's amazing. He's like, that's who's so this good. Anna May lady?
18: Who is Anna May?
23: Who is Anna May? Wow.
18: She sounds like a hell of a cook.
1: She's Anna friends May. With Mozambique and Black Coast.
23: Add that as one of the fake Joe. Names. Wait, we have to keep a roster of the fake
26: Anna
23: names.
26: Who is Anna May?
18: Like the name?
1: We've got a starting five at this point. Anna May at center, Arnica Gel at the point. We've got Joe Coast and Mozambique.
23: Anna May is not a center. Mozambique is playing center on that team.
26: Definitely.
23: Come on now.
26: Mo is definitely the center.
1: Anna May is a shooting guard.
23: All right. Next one here. So this is interesting. I did not send it in this way, but Nuno has written it this way. The NFL script, Nuno, is not how I sent it in, but you have every right to think that because that's where people go with this. So the NFL every single year puts out like the opening day picture, right?
26: Yep. The graphic.
23: And it's the journey to the Lombardi starts today, and it's players from all 32 teams, and everyone looks, oh, who's in the front? Who's the closest to the Lombardi trophy? So it looks, correct me if I'm wrong, everybody, it looks like Dak Prescott, Saquon Barkley, Trevor Lawrence, Bijan Robinson, Pat Surtain the second. Is that maybe Jonathan Taylor in the front as well? I can't tell who some of the other ones are. But people are taking it as, okay, like, what could this mean? Ian Rappaport, NFL Network, tweeted out at Rapsheet, Trevor Lawrence and Dak Prescott, right up there. Interesting. With the googly eye emojis. Do we know who was up there last year? Was Sam Darnold up to the
26: I think
23: front?
26: It was Sam Darnold and Drake May. We're looking at it right now. It was Sam Darnold and Drake May right there in the front last year.
23: For real?
26: Yes. They just showed it on the look, right there on the television.
23: That's this one, that's Smalls.
1: No. She's looking at the wrong picture, but she is right that Darnold and May were the closest to the trophy last year.
26: Yes.
18: What?
23: You know what? No, I take it back. You were right to write it the way you
26: wrote it
23: there.
26: They were the closest last year.
18: Wow.
26: I was right.
23: How? What?
26: Yes, they were the closest last year.
18: That's crazy.
23: So Jaguars, Cowboys? Yo, that's a good Super Bowl. I don't know why I said yo. That's a good Super Bowl.
26: Now, this would also kind of play into what people think about the Super Bowl logo and the colors playing into the script because there was some teal in the logo. Because when I was doing my predictions, I went and looked at that.
18: That wave, that is teal.
26: That wave has teal in it, so that could be the Jags.
18: Wow.
23: All right, last one.
18: Wow.
23: Pat, this is for you. You are our food analyst in many ways. The Detroit Lions, per Darren Revelle, sports business reporter, had a new item on their menu this year for games. Corned beef nachos. Pat?
2: I've never had corned beef in my life, so I can't comment.
23: You're not in on that? Anybody
2: in on corned
23: beef
2: nachos? I don't even know what it tastes like.
23: Feels like a weird combination.
18: Yeah, I'm
26: upset. Are you Irish?
2: Yes.
26: And you've never had corned beef and cabbage?
2: That's a stereotypical Irish dish.
26: Don't you typically have that, then? If that's your heritage?
1: Stereotypically.
23: I could see Nuno wants to say a lot, but he's not saying anything right now. You know what?
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8: 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How about those Milwaukee Brewers? Another comeback effort last night. Wow, was it dramatic in the 9th and 10th inning at American Family Field. The Brewers ultimately prevail. Jackson Churio, a two-run game-tying home run with two outs in the bottom of the 9th inning. He absolutely obliterated one to left field to tie the game. And then Luis Lara with a walk-off down the left field line. The Brewers now 9 games up on the Cubs for the top spot in the NL Central after last night's 4-3 victory. Going for the sweep of the Cubs tonight. Magic number down to 7 or 8, depending on who you ask. 6:40, first pitch tonight. Pre-game coverage starts just after 6 o'clock following Molly and Jim here on 100.5 ESPN. Logan Henderson on the mound for Milwaukee tonight against Kevin Gausman of the Cubs. The Wilde and Tausch Boldathon. Bold predictions for the Packers season gets underway next.
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0: the Wednesday edition, the Boldathon. Are you ready for a Boldathon? A Wednesday morning party. Lots of bold takes, including from the star of our show and from the Grand Marshal of the Boldathon Parade and many other luminaries across ESPN Wisconsin and really across the Packersverse edition, including someone who was scheduled to go last, but the last shall be first, as Jesus once said, edition. I'm Will Dientausch on 94.5 ESPN Milwaukee, 100.5 ESPN Madison, 1430 ESPN Beaver Dam, ESPNWisconsin.com, the ESPN app, your Alexa smart speaker, streaming live video, Twitter, Facebook, YouTube, and of course everything you need on the amazing ESPN Wisconsin app, which is A, free, B, fully customizable, and C, can be found both in your Apple and Android app stores. I'm Jason Wilde in Green Bay. Jesse Nelson. Is this royalty free? Is in the Everlight Solar ESPN Madison studios. And so is the boldest of the bold and the beautiful. He is the Packers Hall of Famer. He's Mark Tauscher. Tausch, good morning. I'm being told that you have pulled rank, and rightfully so. And
1: I don't know why would I wait to be the last person to do the boldest?
0: Save the best for last.
1: No,
0: like
1: no.
0: Whitney Houston once sang.
1: No, you're the best, Jason. I'm going early. What I don't want to do is have ten people spitting out. I have a really good one.
0: Yeah, sure. So I'm fine with this. I'm just worried that yours isn't original enough,
2: and so you want to make sure you say it before one of our great guests.
1: I'm not going to sit here and wait all day to do it because first off, there's a chance we don't even have time at the end of it to do it.
2: There's a chance. Yeah,
0: it's fair. Yeah,
1: and I have to say, I know we're going to do Packers Boldathon today. That was the best Brewers regular season game I ever watched. Last night.
0: What?
3: That's a bold statement, too.
1: Tell me what else you're looking for. So, get home. I think it's like the sixth or seventh inning. Miz was still in, so it was probably the sixth.
3: Sixth, seventh.
1: And 1-1, kind of a sludge. Didn't see the first part of it. And very rarely does our family as a group watch a baseball game. Everybody was glued to watching the end of that game. It's 3-1. The Cubs pull ahead 3-1. McGill struggles. And how good is B.A.? I don't know if you guys all noticed this. I'm sure everybody did. B.A. called his shot. His bold pick. He said Churio is walking up there as cool as collected, like he knows he's about to do something big. And then he ropes. I mean, hits an absolute rope. And to see Council then hide in the back of the dugout with his head down and to absolutely gut the Cubs when they needed it. And again, to kind of set it up, Rock and BA kind of talking about how important this game is for the Cubs. And, you know, it's nice that the Brewers had a little less pressure because they won the night before and all of those things. I'd like to hear, you can say game 163. Is that really a regular season game or was that a postseason game? That's up for debate down at Wrigley.
0: Mm-hmm.
1: But tell me a game at AmFam Field that had more of everything you wanted to see as a Brewers fan than what you saw last night. Miz, comeback, grit, game tight, Yelich. Everything is left for dead. They thought, as a matter of fact, Sarah thought he struck out. It was a pretty close pitch at 1-2 or 2-2. And it didn't, and nobody ABS'd it, which, by the way, the Brewers' ABS system is bad. My brother, Pat, has a bold take, and I'll let him get to that if he ever wants to say it. But the ABS stuff is bad. The Brewers need to work through that. But that was as good as it gets. Tell me one that's better. I don't have one. That was as great of a regular season baseball game, every field you could get, and it was there last night.
0: Did you mention Garrett Mitchell throwing the guy out of third base?
1: I didn't even have to
2: had
1: yet.
2: That too.
1: Didn't even get that.
2: Yeah, great defense.
1: Didn't even get to that yet. Yeah, everything you're looking for.
0: Really, in fairness, the best, like, four innings, though, right? Like, you said yourself it was a sludge, then you didn't even
1: I didn't watch it, so I can't tell you, but that's baseball. The finish and the ending is kind of important. And the fact that it was right there, and the Cubs thought, all right, we're gonna get the... And to just rip their souls out and step on it as they're walking off, that's... The one dude, I don't know if it was the guy that gave up the game when he hit Talara or not, but he was still sitting on the bench, head in hands. Like, that's what you want to do to your opponent. You want to just gut punch and rip their souls out. That's what the Brewers did to the Cubs last night. This could spiral the Cubs. I think they're going to still sneak in. These are the kind of games that gut punch a team. We'll see what kind of resiliency they got. Maybe they'll be fine. But last night was a soul-sucking loss for them. And on the other side of it, everything that's great about Pat Murphy, I mean, they show the camera and he goes and he's talking. He's basically telling them, just get this hit. You know, go ahead, put this ball. Let's go win this game. And they did it. Just good stuff.
0: Didn't Ryan Braun hit like a walk-off grand slam in extra innings or something once upon a time?
2: The final home week of 2008 is pretty hard to beat.
1: Might as well be talking about the old.
0: Are we bombing a little bit here?
2: Braun at a walk-off grand slam against the Pirates.
1: Might as well be talking about the Old Testament, man.
2: They won the final game of the season against the Cubs with CeCe Sabathia. No,
1: I'm saying 163 is the only game I can think of, and that was down there.
2: 162 was at Miller Park at the time on the final day of the season. I was there. They beat the Cubs. CeCe Sabathia throws a complete game, gets the double play at the end to win it. Braun hits a home run to go ahead in the bottom of the eighth.
1: Did they gut the manager that left us for dead?
2: They didn't, but it was okay. They clinched their first playoff berth in 26
1: yeah, that's
2: years.
1: Cute.
2: It
1: that's
2: was
1: great.
2: Pretty significant.
1: This team is dynamite. This is an awesome...
2: Sorry, yeah, I forgot this team is dynamite.
1: Well, I'm just telling you from a... Just, you can't, that was postseason baseball, gut punch city, and it went the right way. And it hasn't went the right way. So we'll see. Obviously, this is all going to get erased by whatever happens in the postseason. But if this team wins a World Series, that last night is right in the top of that montage of getting us there and doing it. That's what that's a montage moment last night.
0: Okay, you don't think it's possible you're being a little pommy?
1: Yeah, it's the day after, so I could be pommy, but I don't care.
0: Okay.
1: Like, I just, right. it was awesome.
0: I'm not saying you should or shouldn't care.
1: $5. Put them down. Go ahead.
0: No, I'm
1: no,
0: not
1: you
0: saying
1: said,
0: you,
1: just
0: you
1: said
0: shouldn't
1: you're not
0: care.
1: There. Yeah, I know.
0: I thought that whole fine system was,
1: Evan
0: I'm not
1: had,
0: saying,
1: Evan had
0: but
1: 15,
0: I'm saying.
1: Evan had $15 yesterday in his. This is going to be a good year for the children's hospital. Go ahead, Jace.
0: The floor is yours. I would like to get to your much ballyhooed, bold prediction. Quick baseball question for you guys who follow.
1: Why are we
0: close.
1: So bad at challenges, though? Man.
0: Tausch.
1: Yeah. We're bad.
2: It's bold-a-thon day. We have a schedule to keep.
1: I understand. That's why I wanted to get it out quick.
0: Kelly in the YouTube comments. Big win by the crew. Pitching fatigue is worrying me. Starters need to skip a start to get ready for the playoffs. Need to win.
1: Bring that dude up
0: playoffs.
1: That threw the perfect game. Let's get him a game.
2: He was up here this year. It wasn't so good.
1: Okay.
2: I mean, Miz went into the seventh and had 9 strikeouts last night. What more do you want from him? Pitching fatigue.
1: Yeah, but McGill's starting. We got to have McGill sharp. And he's been, even the first game of the series, he was, yeah. I'm not going to be worrywart. Tausch today, though. That was just so fun last night. I cannot wait until this postseason starts.
0: All right. Without further ado, as you have jumped the line.
1: Now, I'll go last. I don't care. I'm fine.
0: No,
1: Jesse's got this. No, I'm fine. Mine is not even, it's not even
0: me.
1: That bold.
0: No. I think you should go first.
1: No.
0: You You deserve to go first.
1: No, I'm fine. I'm going to go last. I'm going to stick to the schedule.
2: Good.
1: And we're going to get Domofsky. Thankfully, I know Rob is going to join us because he is the grand. He is the actual grand marshal of.
2: That's where this whole thing started, so, was with him.
1: And knowing now I have a shirt that says grand marshal on the back, you got to be first. Even though in the grand marshal I wasn't first. I was second behind, I think, the firefighters. And they deserve to go first. Let's be honest. They definitely do. And you know what else? 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
7: Back to school season means backpacks, schedules, and busy mornings. But there's one thing a lot of families forget to plan for. What happens when school germs start spreading and someone gets sick? Joining us now is Dr. Peter McCullough with some smart ways to be prepared before the school year begins. So, Doctor, back to school is exciting, but it also seems to be the time of year that families start getting sick again. Why does this season hit so many households?
16: Because people miss an opportunity, and that is to use nasal sprays and throat sprays twice a day preventively. These have been shown to reduce the common cold, flu, RSV, and other viral infections, but it has to be done twice a day on a regular basis.
7: What are some of the most common health issues that families run into once the school season does start?
16: The kids are back in school, they're coughing, they're sneezing, and they clearly spread viruses and other illnesses. 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
16: 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We can use oral antivirals and antibiotics at home under the guidance of doctors through the guidebook and on telemedicine.
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0: Once upon a time, in a faraway land, a world-renowned Packers beat writer was not bold enough in his bold take on ESPN.com for Tausch's liking. That was the genesis, the origin story of the Boldathon, which was promoted by this ESPN.com reporter last night on television, not on ESPN, but on WBAY-TV here in Green Bay, as we did our annual season preview show with Chris Roth and Bill Huber and the whole crew over at WBAY. He is the Grand Marshal, the Grand Poobah, the man who now allows Seth Walder to make his bold projections, so he will do one today just to get back to his roots. He is Rob Domofsky of ESPN.com. Rob, good morning. How are you?
1: I'm good. How are you guys?
0: Well, I have to admit, I'm excited for this year's bold prediction because I don't know how much worse you could have done than you did last year.
1: Well, all right. First of all, yes, that was terrible because I picked Brandon McManus to have a perfect season. Okay, so that let's just get that out of the way right now. Terrible. But I wish, and I probably say this every year since you guys have started this, but I don't remember what the non-bold prediction was that started this whole thing.
2: Oh, I do.
3: You guys, I do.
2: Well, yeah, we do.
3: It was something about the relationship, wasn't it? The relationship.
4: Matt LaFleur and Aaron Rodgers will get along.
3: Yeah.
4: Was the bold prediction that started the whole operation here?
3: It still makes me sad.
1: I tried to forget that. All right. Well, so I'm glad at least we got something good out of it.
3: Yes.
0: It has been a blessing ever since.
1: For you guys, maybe a curse for me.
0: I mean, in fairness, you know, Brandon McManus was nearly perfect the previous season.
1: Right.
0: He missed one regular season kick. He missed one playoff kick. And then he had the season from hell, and as he termed it in the locker room in Chicago, the most embarrassing performance of his career in the playoff game. But we don't have him
1: to
0: kick around
1: in the NFL right now. He was so perfect that he kicked his way right out of the league.
0: Well, it is time, as the late great Kevin Green once said, who, by the way, once, what's the story with you and Kevin Green? What did he do to you? Zombo? And what did he do?
1: So I had written a story. It was off of a game, I think, in Minnesota, actually, coincidentally, where Zombo, I thought, missed a coverage or blew a coverage on a long, I think it was like a check down that turned into a long touchdown catch and run. And the next week in the hallway, when we used to talk to assistants in the hallway, Kevin Green kind of motioned to me, come here. I hadn't even requested to talk to him. Remember back in the day, you had to request guys. Uh-huh. So Green calls me over down the hall, and he says, come with me. And I'm like, oh, boy. I had no idea what he was even talking about. Like, I didn't know. I thought so little.
3: Did he have a no-windowed van that he was pulling you into?
1: No, he pulled me into the linebacker film room, which we're not even, you know, we're not allowed in those places. And he shuts the door, turns off the lights, flicks on the TV, and he starts showing me all these plays that Zombo made. And every time Zombo did something, he'd yell, Zombo! Like, and he is just going at me, like, look at this play he made, Zombo! Look at this play he made, Zombo! And he basically told me that, hey, the play that I said he was responsible for was somebody else's fault. But it took him about 20 minutes of film to get to that point. At one point, Sarah Quick, one of the PR people, came, knocked on the door and asked if everything was okay. The funny thing was, on the way out of the door, he said, I said, hey, can I write about this? And he goes, sure, I don't care, as long as you don't mention what I said about Clay Matthews, which Clay had, apparently was Clay's responsibility or something on that play. So I wrote a whole story about it. And honestly, it was one of them. I went back to the office and I said to, like, my editor and Mike Vandermaus at the time, and I told Pete Doherty about this. And I'm like, I was kind of thinking this might be a good story. And they were like, absolutely. It's one of my top 10 favorite stories that I've ever written. And when Kevin passed away, I sort of repurposed it for ESPN.com because I was at the Press Gazette at the time and sort of wrote it as a kind of the only guy that ever really scared me was Kevin Green, but in an unbelievably cool way.
3: What did Sarah Quick think was going to happen to you back there?
1: Well, I think she thought I was getting my butt kicked in there, I think.
3: Yeah.
0: He was undeniably an original. So are you. So without further ado, what will be this year's worst bold take? Let's find out together from Rob Dabowski.
1: Okay, so I've got some notes here. As you know, I'm a little bit of a prop comic. So the single season, well, let me start here. Jordan Love's career high in passing yards in a season is 4,159, set in his first season, 2023. The franchise record by Aaron Rodgers set in 2011 is 4,643 yards. I predict that Jordan Love will break the Green Bay Packers' single season passing record.
3: That's bold. That is bold.
1: Now, the difference between Rodgers' best and franchise record season and Love's 4,159 yards is 484 yards. That's basically just one Matt Flynn game away from breaking or tying the record. So
3: Rob, are you thinking that because of the injuries, or do you just think Jordan Love is ready to take that big step?
1: I think there's multiple reasons, Tosh. I think one is the whole Josh Jacobs situation. Two is that it does seem to me that they're giving Jordan sort of, you know, even more freedom's not the right word, but more ownership of the offense. I mean, you know, called the plays in that last second half of that last preseason game. It just seems like there's more and more that Matt LaFleur has put on Jordan Love. The whole, you know, comment that has, I know, been talked about ad nauseum about he's the best he's ever seen at protections at the line of scrimmage. And then the fact that they sort of made this philosophical switch, Tausch, where, you know, instead of we're going to have six or seven or eight guys that nobody knows who's getting the ball, you know, streamlined it down to, you know, Jordan Love has Christian Watson, Jaden Reed, Matthew Golden, and Tucker Kraft. And that, those are basically going to be his guys. And, you know, I just think that it's all lining up for Jordan to have that type of season.
3: Are you not at all concerned about where they're at O-line-wise that are going to give him the time to do it?
1: Yeah, sure. Sure I am. But, I mean, that's – look, I think as the season goes on, you know, they'll figure that out in terms of protections and what works and what doesn't. I mean, these are good – you know, these are good scheme guys. I mean, Matt LaFleur, you know, I think – you talk to anybody around the league, and they think he's as good at scheming things as anybody. You know, you can question his game management and all that, but from scheming up stuff, you know, sure sounds like from talking to the league, he's one of the top guys. So I believe there's just many things that are pointing to that type of offense and that type of season from the Packers.
3: Well, I thought for sure you were going to go, because you're the punt guy, I thought for sure you were going to go – all-time punting, but this was bold. This is bold.
1: Special teams for a year.
3: That's probably
1: a
3: good
1: so.
3: Idea. That's smart.
0: Well, you can take a year off from that. I will say this. Aaron Rodgers' fourth year as the starter was that year you mentioned. He won his first of his four MVPs. He did that with 45 touchdowns and six picks, and the number you mentioned in terms of yardage in 15 games, because Matt Flynn got that 16th game and threw for 480 and six touchdowns. I'm eager to see if you're right.
1: If you added the 4,600 from Rodgers and the 480 from Flynn, that's a number that I don't think is attainable, but we don't have to do that.
0: We will see how it plays out. Rob, before we let you go, I know you're going to be over there for LaFleur. We're going to get our first injury report of the week later today. I'm guessing that they'll have Zach Bakobuele and Aaron Banks as limited participants.
1: Right.
0: Do you think this is gamesmanship, or do you think this is authentic concern about what those two guys are capable of? Because I thought when Steno said his answer yesterday, it sure sounded genuine to me.
1: Me too. I think it's concern. I really do. And I think it's, look, Steno's not a guy who's going to be up there and give us a line of BS. Like, that's just not his deal. I think he's, you know, sometimes maybe honest to a fault in terms of what the position that it may put the team in. But no, I don't think there's gamesmanship going on here at all. I think this is a concern. I mean, it's not all of a sudden just going to switch because training camp ended. And mm-hmm. I mean, we saw this for 6 weeks in camp, right? So trust what we see. And I think there's some concern there. And I think they're just hopeful that those guys can get stronger as it goes on. I think that's a tough ask, though, just because the more you play, the more banged up you get. So
0: right.
1: I do think it's a concern. You know, I do think they feel good about Jagger Burton, though. You know, if he has to play instead of Banks, I don't know exactly how great they feel about not playing with Zach Tom. But to me, Banks is the bigger concern than Zach Bacobuelli. Sorry, I knew I was going to say Zach Tom. My bad.
0: Well, we will see what we find out today. I will see you over at Lambeau a little bit later. Thank you, as always, for not only inspiring this, but also for being bold. That is Rob Domofsky, the legendary Boldathon founder, CEO, and Brandon McManus career killer.
4: I think McManus did that to himself, in fairness.
0: I don't think it had anything to do with Rob's prediction either. But it is pretty wild that that was how his season went after that prediction. All right, we've got one in the books. The first of many bold, bold predictions for our Boldathon. Tausch, tell us about Inspired Closets before we get to our next one.
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0: The next Boldathonian is Brian Bulaga. We'll talk to him next. It's Wilde and Tausch.
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3: 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Warning track. 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He caught it. Luis Lara with another signature catch in right field.
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0: Let's welcome him in on the Yingling guest hotline. He does this every Wednesday around this time. I can only hope that we have him scheduled for a bonus appearance later in the week. We need him on that line. We want him on that line. Frankly, the way the offensive line is right now, we may need him on that line.
2: He had a bonus appearance blowing up my phone on Sunday night. I can tell you that much.
0: Well done. He is Brian Bulaga. Brian, good morning. How are you?
3: I'm good. How are you guys doing?
0: Good. Can we twist your arm to talk a little tackle talk later in the week before the game? Because I want to hear your bold prediction, but Zach Bakobuele and Aaron Banks, I know you look more like a tight end these days, but they might need a little help at right tackle come Sunday in the Twin Cities, buddy.
3: Yeah, if we could figure that out. If Jesse, you know, isn't
0: where's
3: so sensitive.
0: Where's Iowa gear to work?
3: Yeah, you know, I mean, if he's not so sensitive and doesn't text me at 10 p.m. to try to schedule something for the next day, then yeah, we could probably make it work.
0: Okay. We'll try to be more considerate that way.
2: Eastern time gets me every time.
0: It does get you.
3: Yeah. Yeah.
0: All right, Brian, then I don't want to waste any more of your time. Like apparently you wasted some of your time watching Wisconsin Notre Dame.
3: I did watch it. See, that's the thing. I did watch it. So
1: good first half, Blue. Good first half.
2: Not according to him.
0: Yeah.
2: That's not what I heard.
1: What did he say? What did you hear?
3: I said Wisconsin should win this game based off the first half. What are you talking about?
1: Yeah, what is that?
3: Jesse.
0: Yeah,
1: Jesse.
3: Go back through your text.
2: Yeah, what are you talking about? I'll go read them while you give a bold prediction. Yeah. I know we found common ground. We both do not like Notre
0: Sounds
2: Dame.
0: Sounds like it.
2: We both do not like Notre Dame very much. That was nice us to bond over that.
3: That's true. That's very true. But I said Wisconsin should win this game based off how it was going in the first half.
1: Yeah, if they said that.
2: Did I not say that?
1: I was going to say Blue knows ball. He's not going to sit there. That first half, Wisconsin was toe-to-toe with Notre Dame, if not even a little bit.
2: So he agreed with me. Wisconsin could beat Notre Dame. Thanks, Blue. Appreciate the support.
1: All right.
3: I did say that. I did say they are playing they're playing better.
0: Yeah.
3: I mean, I don't know what more you want me to say.
0: Trust me, when it comes between choosing between who we believe, between you and Jesse, I think you know where we land.
3: Good.
0: All right, so how much time have you spent formulating your Boldathon pick? Do you even remember your pick from last year? And because I don't have to be honest.
3: I don't know if I recall it from last year, but I think it was wrong, so that's okay. I don't know how many people get them right. I know my first year doing it, I got it right. I said they'd have to win X amount to get into the playoffs, and they did. Like, at the final stretch of games, they'd have to win to get into the playoffs, and I was right. So that felt good about that, and last year was a big swing and a miss. So this year, I was thinking about it, and I have a couple. The first one I'm going to go with is that I think they're going to

0: win the division this year. I think they're going to be division winners this year, and I think that's going to be their, you know, their big trophy of the season is winning the division, because I think that's been kind of their bugaboo over the last how many years, is not being able to get over that division hurdle. I think this year is going to be the year that they kind of get back to, or at least what Matt was used to in his early times in Green Bay, winning the division. So I think that's where that I'm going to start.
1: Okay.
0: And the one I'm going to go with next, I think is vital, because we don't know when Micah is exactly going to come back. People may think week 5 against Chicago, or maybe the next week against Dallas. No one's really sure, right? He's kind of on his own timetable. But I think, or I'm going to go with a bold prediction, that Van Ness will have 5.5 sacks by the time Micah gets back. So if that's a sack a game, ooh, average, or maybe, you know, it could be just under a sack a game if he comes back at week 6.
1: Sure.
0: But that's where I'm going. I think Van Ness is going to get off to a strong start. And I'm 5.5 sacks by the time Micah gets back.
1: Is that your black and gold bias showing, or do you think that he has shown you enough with his intermittent productivity that you feel good about this bold prediction?
0: Well, I don't think it has anything to do with the Hawkeye bias, because, I mean, that wouldn't spur me to do that, because I have to go based on kind of past production and things like that. And I just think that this year, with him knowing there's a lot of onus on him to provide that pass rush, right? Mm-hmm. Like, you know, last year it was Rashawn was still there. Then they bring in Mike in that trade. And I don't want to say you let up, or you think, oh, okay, and, you know, there's another guy that can do it. I'm not saying that, but you're not the main guy. Like, you're, right. People aren't looking at that as like, hey, you got to get this done. So I think now a little more pressure. Obviously, he got the fifth-year contract, whatever they call that thing, the
1: fifth-year option.
0: Extension, yep. Option, mm-hmm. Yeah. He got that, so that's a little relief, I think, mentally. But I think from the point of playing a little bit under pressure, knowing that he is the guy until Mikey gets back, I think we see some better results. So that's kind of the way I'm leaning on it. Because I'm not trying to be disrespectful to anyone else on the defensive line. And we'll see how guys progress and how guys play ultimately. But if it's not coming from him, right, like if he's not getting it done and they shut him down, where else is it coming from then up front?
1: Mm-hmm.
0: I guess from
1: Brenton Cox.
0: I mean, yeah, okay, maybe, right? Like I think if you were to pull the tackles that they're playing in the first 5 or 6 weeks, and if you said, hey, who would you rather go against, Cox mm-hmm. or Van Ness? They're probably going to pick Cox most of the time, mm-hmm. if I'm just taking a guess. And tackles will look at that, especially you look at the ones they play early on. I mean, they got some decent ones that they play early on, mm-hmm. if you look at it from an offensive line standpoint. Tampa's got a good set of tackles. Minnesota's got good tackles. Who do they play?
1: The Jets and Atlanta.
0: The Jets do not have good tackles. Atlanta's got Matthews, who still, I think, plays at a pretty good mm-hmm. level. So they got some tackles that are confident and good football players. And obviously Chicago, they feel good about their line if Micah's not back by then. So someone's got to step up and get it done. And if I'm having to put money on it, it's going to be Van Ness. Like, and that's why I'm kind of going with that prediction.
1: All right. We shall see.
2: Bold. Very bold. That's what we're always looking for, some boldness.
1: Tausch, grade the boldness.
3: I would say it's a B+, A- bold play. Like, that's I think we all hope and expect and want. And Blue is believing, at least in the boldathon, that's going to be the case.
0: Yeah.
1: All right, Brian, I'll let you text with your good buddy to reschedule a slightly longer appearance We are excited for the start of the season. We appreciate

0: appreciate your constant contributions to this program. And we will talk to you soon.
1: Blue's on Australian time this week. So he's actually going to be Friday, which is going to be a Thursday. And I think that's how that works.
2: Yeah, Jesse, can you figure that out?
3: Yeah, we'll get right on that. I will have you know, before I left Hard Rock Casino Rockford last night, I did bet the Hawkeyes for this Saturday against Iowa State. So
2: No brainer.
3: 23.5, I think, is their spread on Saturday. So go
1: that
3: Hawkeyes.
1: Right guard, what's your right guard's name? They did a little pancake deal with Saturday. He looks like a player. Iowa's right guard.
2: Yep. Yeah, he looks good. I think that's going to be another strong point for them this year, even though they lost a couple guys. But I think that's going to be another strong point for them this year. And obviously, NIU isn't the strongest test, but as we saw from Michigan, MAC opponents can be, I guess, a bit tricky in week one.
0: So can the clock.
3: I think Northern Illinois is actually in the Mountain West now.
2: Are they really?
3: I believe so, yeah.
2: Oh my gosh, my mom should have told me that. She went to NIU.
0: It's a Husky.
2: I just associate NIU with the MAC. Like, that was my first scholarship offer. So, like, I always just associate NIU with the MAC. It was my first offer. Novak was the head coach. Phenomenal guy. So I always have a near and dear place in my heart for NIU because my mom went there. Then obviously that was my first offer. So, like, I watched the game. I felt a little bit bad as it started to get out of hand. I was like, oh, gosh. Like, did I expect 40 to nothing? Not really.
0: Well, they weren't playing the Badgers. Did Wisconsin offer you?
2: Yeah, they did. It was just Bilmo was the coach, and he started off by saying, I want you to play defensive line. And I was like, yeah, I'm not going to play defensive line. And then, like, 3 days before signing day, he came to my house. Like, I mean, I just literally texted me and said, I'm down the road. I'm coming to your house now. And I'm like, all right. And then he said, you can play offensive line. And I'm like, all right. Like this is just not – like, something's not adding up here.
1: You want
2: to
1: play quarterback? Play quarterback.
2: Yeah. So there, it just didn't really
1: – Wow.
2: I visited there. I really liked the campus. I enjoyed Madison a lot. I think it's really fun town. But I just didn't think the idea we just weren't lining up on the future of what this could look like. And that's okay. That's okay.
0: All right. Well, we always appreciate you. We will talk to you later in the week. We will keep an eye on your bold prediction. Thanks, Brian. You're the best.
2: All right, guys. Take it easy.
0: That is Brian Bulaga. Tausch gave him a B+.
1: So far, good start to Boldathon. A couple of very good bold takes. Both are reasonable could happen.
0: Attainable.
1: No doubt.
0: 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Our next Boldians, scheduled to appear, Alex Stroph and Gabe Neitzel of Green Bay Game Day are next. It's Wildy and Tausch.
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1: The Summerfest squad is here.
0: All three of us, yeah. But more importantly, you're the Green Bay Game Day guys. Good morning, Alex Strolf. And
2: we are. That's an accurate statement.
0: How we doing?
3: Yeah, Jason, why are you wearing a Christmas hat today?
2: Yeah, what's going on there?
0: I was in the mood.
3: Look, I love Charlie Brown Christmas. I am a huge fan of Charlie Brown and Peanuts in general, but like it is September 9th, my man.
0: I will change hats in the next break. I'll go
1: why?
0: To a different one.
1: Why are you changing? Because Gabe gives you grief? You're going to change hats? Just wear the hat.
0: Just explain why you're wearing it.
1: Why?
0: I was wearing a black shirt, and I wanted something with black.
1: Okay, so then tell Gabe to kick rocks. Like, hey,
3: there you go.
0: Kick rocks. That's
2: it. So when you change hats, though, Jason, when you change hats, are you going to change into the... Because I've heard accusations that Wildy might be a furry. Have you guys heard about this? He's been wearing his Grover hat, which has fuzz all over it. Yeah. I heard an accusation that he may be a furry. Too. So is that the hat you would change into?
1: I had heard the accusation. Okay. There you go. There is some furriness. I'm not going anywhere near that. I'll let you guys figure that out.
0: I have never engaged in any sort of...
1: Hey, and if you do, you do you. You don't have
0: bold.
1: To tell us about it. You feel like you have to respond to everything these guys say? I just
0: want to state for the record, just let me state for the record that I have not engaged in that activity. I have done that for...
2: I appreciate you clearing that up.
0: ...birthday parties, etc., but not anything lewd and lascivious, that's for sure. All right, speaking of... Well, I don't know which one of you is lewd and which one of you is lascivious, but we've got you both here now.
1: I don't think I can spell. How do you spell lascivious?
0: I think it's L-A-S-C.
2: Yeah, I got
1: There's definitely a C in there. I just didn't know if it was prior.
0: I know you're a big spelling guy.
1: I love to spell, yes.
0: Have you guys...
3: So let me throw this out there. Because of spell check, have we all become worse spellers?
1: Yes.
3: Because
1: yes.
3: There are words I think I used to know how, mm-hmm. but now, like, if I'm sending a text... I just hope to get close enough, and they're just going to.
1: Yeah, and I don't, Gabe. I don't love when you send a text, and then they're implying they think you know, or they don't pull up. I get actually now frustrated that they don't know what I'm thinking because they've given them all this info, and they're taking over the world.
3: Been there.
1: But then they're not helping us. Like, what are we? If we're not going to get help on that, I don't need all the other stuff that I know I'm not going to like. But ugh.
3: Preach.
2: That's a good take.
3: Preach.
1: It's not bold. It's real.
0: L-A-S-C-I-V-I-O-U-S, I believe, is lascivious. Spell check me on that. Gabe, as the senior member, having started at Good Karma when you were 12 years old, you get to go before
1: Alex
0: Strolf.
1: What was it called before? Because obviously we're Good Karma Sports. Now, Gabe, when you got hired when you were 12, what
0: Good
1: was
0: Karma Broadcasting,
3: yes.
0: right?
3: Mm-hmm.
1: Okay. So the B change.
3: It was Good Karma Broadcasting.
1: Okay. All right.
0: All right. Well, Mr. National, Mr. Worldwide, Gabe Neitzel, enough ado here. Let's get to your bold prediction. First of all, do you remember your bold prediction from a year ago?
3: I do. I was very wrong. I said last year that the Packers would have 5 first or second team All-Pro members.
1: Oof.
3: That did
0: Close.
3: Not come to fruition.
0: They had 2.
3: Yeah. yeah. Shh. Shout out to Xavier McKinney, you know, got us
1: halfway there,
3: somewhere,
1: or at least a 40%. Quarter of the way there.
0: Living on a prayer. All right, so what do you got for this year?
3: This year, I think it's going to be a struggle defensively early until Micah gets back. I really, and we've talked about this all summer, Jason, even in the winter, spring, going back to when Matt LaFleur said, hey, we're going back to year one stuff, right? They've pared down the wide receiver room. I think he's got better chemistry now with some of the wide receivers in there because they're paring it down. I think it's going to make it easier for Matt LaFleur as a play caller. They've talked about getting more plays in, getting in and out of the huddle, getting the plays coming in because they want to run more plays because their efficiency numbers

0: are great. The overall numbers aren't great. So this is the year that both of those things marry up and the Green Bay Packers lead the NFL in 2026 in offensive points. They will score the most points in the NFL this season.
1: I like that.
2: Tausch, your instant grade?
1: I think it's that's going to hover in that B plus A minus. I think it's bold. I think it tells you where Gabe's head's at with this football team and the anticipation of this offense getting some stuff done. I like it. I think it's a very bold pick.
2: All right, we've had some high grades so far, so let's change that. Alex Strolf, yours.
3: Yeah, I'm with Gabe. I'm feeling very optimistic about where this offense is at, even with some of the question marks. And when I think of those question marks, fellas, I think about the offensive line, something we've spent so much time on this offseason. Will this guy be hurt? Who's going to start here? Will there be a rotation there? I was also thinking about something I've been mourning the last 2 weeks, and that is the NFL Pro Bowl. There will no longer be the Pro Bowl games. However, there will still be Pro Bowl selections. So my bold prediction for the 2026 Packers season is that one offensive lineman not named Zach Bakobewele will be named a Pro Bowler.
1: Oh, I think it'll be, if it's going to be, I think it'll be Sean Ryan. It's a bold take.
3: I tend to agree. Yeah, I think that's probably the likely option.
1: Got the
3: dude
1: from the Bears retires. I think that's not a crazy take. I don't know how bold that is, but I'd say that's a B. I'm going to give that a B minus.
3: That's
1: got to
3: be bold. Is it not bold?
1: It's semi-bold. It's not bold, but it's not terrible.
3: We've talked so much about the question marks.
1: Oh, I know.
4: He tried sucking up to you going offensive line.
1: No, it's quasi-bold. No, Strofe, I think it's a... It would be something I thought you were going to go with. It's going to be the least amount of sacks the quarterback in the history of the Packers take. That would have been uber bold.
2: Mm. And I don't know. It must not be Tausch's that he wanted to get in before the before.
3: Yeah, there
2: else
3: you go. That's what he thought about. Clearly,
1: I think mine's going to get taken. So that will be my back burner. That's my triple B. My back burner bold is going to be that.
2: Nice.
1: One. Thank you.
2: All right. I will talk to you, Alex Strolf, tomorrow when we record Weekly Wildy. I'll wear a different hat for that as well. And then I will talk to both of you from the Twin Cities on Sunday for our Green Bay Game Day season premiere.
1: Duluth and Superior? What are you doing up in the Duluth and Superior area?
2: I am curious, since we have you both.
3: What? Just ignores it. Just ignores it.
2: Sometimes that's what you got to do.
1: Cambria Friesland? What the? Why are you going to Cambria Friesland?
2: Needham and Nasha is what you're looking for.
1: No. Pecatonica Argyle is what I was looking for. Owen Withy?
0: Oh, sure. Sure.
1: Owen Withy?
4: Adam's Friendship.
1: Oh, that's a good one.
3: Owen Withy's a good pull. Adam's Friendship's good.
1: What? There's got to be something up in your old neighborhood. Stevens Point, Strophia, that you could think of. Alma or Bancroft? Oh, Almond, man. Bancroft? Iola, that's Scandinavia?
3: Good. That's good.
2: That's the one I was going to do.
3: Iola, Scandinavia's
0: an easy
3: one.
0: Another good one.
3: That's the layup.
4: Come on, you can't boys get Iola without Scandinavia.
1: Come on.
2: Are the Packers winning on
3: this
2: Sunday?
3: This is why he's the governor.
2: Are we going to be presiding over a pregame show that 3 hours later the Green Bay Packers will emerge victorious? What do you think?
3: Yeah, I think so. I mean, I think the constant theme in the last 10 minutes for us has been the high hopes we have for this offense, even without Josh Jacobs, at least to start the season. I think this is a Jordan Love-led joint. I think the less is more approach that you guys were talking about with Blue in terms of the pass catchers is going to be a positive, and hopefully Tucker Kraft at that point, the highest paid tight end in the league. So I think yes, and I think it's just the beginning of what will be a close to MVP season for number 10.
0: The Vikings putting all of their eggs in the Kyler Murray basket is just such a huge gamble. And I think, to me, Kevin O'Connell has been getting all this credit of being this unbelievable head coach, of being this quarterback whisperer. And I think some of that's going to come crashing down on Sunday, because this is still a coach who has not won a playoff game in his NFL career. And I don't think Kyler is going to be the answer that they're looking for in Minnesota.
1: That's a great point, Gabe, because Kevin O'Connell, I have glazed Kevin O'Connell. Sam Darnold did pretty doggone good with no KOC, too.
0: Yeah.
1: Everybody's trying to say, well, KOC resurrected him, all this other stuff. And he helped him, no doubt. But again, the point goes back to, and this is why I applauded LaFleur yesterday in his presser for saying that Jordan Love has earned all of this. It's not about my quarterback camp. Mm-hmm. Maybe we should start giving Sam Darnold some love instead of always glazing Kevin O'Connell. But we'll find out. Sunday will be very interesting from that perspective, too.
2: All right, guys, I got to go change my hat, and we got to get to our next bold predictors. Alex, congratulations on the lowest grade so far. I'll talk to you guys later in the week. Thanks.
3: Not the first time that's happened. You're very welcome.
2: Taush, tell us about Hard Rock Casino Rockford. Even though you didn't with Jess.
1: Yeah, I called into the show last night. Got to listen to Barry talking about Jesse. Only going to not even go throw dice with Coach now. He's playing blackjack.
4: I've got
1: with
4: a story for you when the time is right.
1: But they have blackjack. 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
9: 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In dramatic fashion, the Brewers one step closer to claiming their fourth straight NL Central title. Last night, the Brewers and Cubs were tied 1-1 going into the ninth inning. Trevor McGill surrendered two runs. It was 3-1 Cubs. Bottom of the ninth, two outs. Christian Yelich, pitch hit single to right field. Jackson Churio obliterates a two-run home run to tie the game and force extra innings. A great defensive play by Garrett Mitchell in the top of the inning, throwing out a runner at third base. And then Luis Lara with a walk-off hit down the left field line. The Brewers win it 4-3 in 10 over the rival Cubs. Chance to go for the sweep tonight. Logan Henderson on the mound. 6:40. First pitch pregame coverage starts just after 6 o'clock. Following Molly and Jim right here on Madison's home of the Brewers, 100.5 ESPN. The NFL season kicks off tonight with the Patriots and Seahawks in Seattle. The Wilde and Taush Bold-a-thon continues now.
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0: 2 of the Bulldathon. And we welcome in my fellow academic. Although he's much more accomplished since I haven't taught Jack yet. From the University of Missouri. Better known for his incredible work on Wipeout. He is John Anderson. John, good morning. How are you, buddy?
1: Good. Honestly, it was funny because, like, all of a sudden I'm hearing the song behind, like, that is not the Missouri fight song. But what's crazy is 76 Trombones is written for the music man Meredith Wilson, which is where I was born, Mason City, Iowa. So, like, whether Jesse knew it or not, he is right on top of this thing, man.
2: He definitely didn't know that.
3: There's no way that he prepped that and planned it.
4: Double major in music. I definitely knew that.
3: You knew that it was from Cedar Rapids.
4: I didn't even know John was from Mason City.
0: Nailed it.
4: Big one Friday night, though. Did you guys know that?
3: No, what happened?
4: Missouri, Kansas coming up on Friday night.
0: Okay. Oh, Jayhawks, which you won't get John Anderson to say. Hey, if I may just catch up with you briefly, it's been a while.
1: Sure.
0: How you doing? How's the semester going?
1: It's good. We're early in. Haven't lost any of them yet, so that's good. All the bodies have been accounted for. 3 weeks in, everybody's still a little wide-eyed. They're pretty sure that you know what you're talking about, which is good. The idea is to hope in week 13 they still look like that, or at least they're still coming to class. And the fact that I don't have class at 4 o'clock on a Friday has made a big difference in the attendance. I'm sure you guys were all in, which is great that you were, you know, your academic progress was really important to you. But, man, Friday at 4 o'clock, even the best of students were like, I think I can still get that A without showing up to that bad boy. So that's made life much better.
3: John, do you, with the professorship, do you go with the patches on the elbows? That to me makes you very professorial.
1: You're like my sister who insists I need some sort of tweed jacket with elbow
3: pipe.
1: I do not
3: some
1: have
3: type of pipe. Yeah.
1: Anything. Yeah, I have nothing like that that would show that I am stately and academic like. I am one that came from the private sector. I did not grow up around the ivy walls and the columns. I was gone for a long time. So I am not that guy, although I have a lovely kind of velvet tuxedo jacket that's a bright red that looked like the one that Lamar Jackson wore when he picked up the Heisman. I just haven't had occasion to use that yet in class.
0: Well, you will someday have that opportunity, being the professor that you are. I do look forward to your help writing up a syllabus and the other things that I may have to do at UW Green Bay in the near future. But for now, I will settle for your bold take for the Bulldathon. As I've asked everyone who has preceded you in the rundown, do you remember what your bold prediction was a year ago? Because I'm guessing it didn't turn out to be right.
1: I do not know. I'm not sure I was involved, honestly.
4: I believe this may be John's first career Bulldathon that he's part of.
0: Yeah. Rookie year!
1: I think it was like when I saw Tucker in Wausau. I'm like, I think that guy got my spot last year, too. So I don't know who you bumped, but I got in. But I'm like, all right, I'm in. I see all the other luminaries. I'm in a pretty heady crowd if I'm in there with Homer and Tucker from Wausau.
0: No offense, Tucker.
4: He's due up next.
0: None intended.
1: Yeah. Up next.
0: Buchagross was not available, so we went with Tucker instead. Kenny Mayne turned us down.
3: Kilbourne is up at 11:15, though.
1: Love the killer.
0: All right. Well, as the biggest star of the 10 o'clock hour, your bold prediction is what?
1: Oh. Can I admit?
0: I love the backsplash, by the way. Nice backsplash.
1: Thank you. There you go. Perfect. It's a spec house. You get what you get. Who were the? Can I ask real quick who the? What some of the earlier ones were? Like what did Domofsky say?
3: Domofsky had Jordan Love setting the franchise record for passing yards,
4: single season passing record. Brian Bulaga said the Packers win the NFC North, and Lucas Van Ness has 5.5 sacks by the time Micah Parsons returns. Mm-hmm. Gabe Neitzel said the Packers lead the NFL in points scored in 2026. Alex Strof said an offensive lineman not named Zach Bacobuele is named to the Pro Bowl.
3: And Adam Schein has the Packers starting off 0-2 and finishing with 6 wins. So those are your hot takes.
1: Okay. So I'm going to, So everybody, I appreciate everybody's enthusiasm for the season. I will tell you that by the next Boldathon, Matt LaFleur will not be the head coach of the Packers.
3: Whoa. Ooh. Explain. You think a down year is coming and it's implode city?
1: I think unless they arrive at the Super Bowl, and I don't know that they are rostered enough to do that, that will end the time of our coach in Green Bay. I think
3: that
1: if the playoffs come, that'll be great. But anything less than Super Bowl will be another one of these painful exits, and we will have determined that while his service has been productive, he has taken the squad as far as they can go, and they will need a new person with the big headset and the laminated ballpark.
3: That, from a bold perspective, is an A. I don't know how you – I mean, that is as bold as it gets. That's big time, John. That's what professors understanding the mission – you accomplished it. Whether or not it's going to be accurate, we shall find out. We hope not, but that is bold.
1: You're on deck, Tucker. What do you got now, big guy?
3: Oh, man. No. The gauntlet has been thrown down. Tucker's going to have the team moving to Wausau, is my guess. That's going to be maybe Tucker's.
1: The Woodchucks of the Northwoods League have trouble. Here come the Pack. I just think that I think we probably all agree that whatever the regular season is, it'll be like, okay, good, regular season. Where if it's 12-5, or I don't know, were they playing 17, 18 games, whatever it is. You know, if it's a dozen wins, that's great. And everybody's going to go, and what's next? Like, I think we are an entire and what happens in January season. And so you got to get there. Anything less than that is really going to be trouble. And then when he gets there, if he gets there and the Packers get there, which I think they're capable of doing again, that he's going to have to make some deep noise in there, or they'll just go, why are we keep running this back? Why are we still on all the potential? They're young and they're growing, when you've had 3 or 4 years of that, and that you will, I think then we'll see that the new person in charge will decide that he needs his coach to take it over.
0: I don't want to shortchange Tucker on his time. I do want to ask you, because this is my reputation around here, why the coach but not the general manager if you are making changes in your bold prediction?
1: Because it was a bold prediction, as I understood it, to be a singular thing, and I didn't have to clear out the entire
3: thing. Yes, you only want one. Yep. Yep.
1: So
4: he understood the mission.
1: Deal, we'll see. But if you feel you have the roster to compete, then Goody's not the problem. He has supplied the right raw material, and it is not being used correctly. So I don't know that is necessarily a hand in glove situation.
0: We will see. If your prediction comes true, if it does, that means things will have gone not well, either during the regular season. I saw Bill Huber on our little TV show last night on WBAY, predicted them to go 8-9. If that were to occur, I'd be curious how many different people would be.
3: I'm going to guarantee you this. This is not going to be bold. If willing, with that bold prediction, John Anderson has just earned a seat at the table every year. That we can assure.
0: No doubt.
1: Yeah, but you can't fire the head coach every year. Like, what am I going to, I don't know.
3: You'll find Goody something next else. Year, you'll figure. We'll worry about that when the time
4: comes.
3: In
4: fairness, you know how predicting head coaches getting fired goes around here.
3: typically.
4: He's going to be the coach of the year now.
1: Next year, I will come on and I will predict the demise of Jason Wilde, and I will then take him out as he is.
0: We got to get Pat Murphy out first since Jesse hasn't been able to do it.
4: Three-time manager of the year coming up.
1: Three times. Going to win 100 games. Go figure that.
0: John, congratulations on your debut. You're just so ubiquitous. I thought you'd been doing this for years. So we're happy to have you. You've locked up your 2027 location, but if you're going to do me in, then we might lose your phone number. I will talk to you on Sunday. Thanks, buddy.
1: Enjoy, man. Am I doing Sunday? Nobody's bothered to tell me of that yet.
0: I guess I'm just assuming.
1: Get on the horn with these people. I need to hear from somebody. See you guys.
3: Wow, that was a roller coaster.
0: It really was. Do you believe, under what circumstances does John Anderson turn out to be right?
3: They have to absolutely. It's got to be a train wreck.
0: Yeah, I would tend to agree. We will see what happens. We will get to the aforementioned Tucker in Wausau, but not until Tausch has told us about Tito's Vodka.
3: Well, we had a great time with our friends up at the 10-year and with the tailgate, and it doesn't matter what you're doing. Make sure it's Tito's in your glass. We had the Jesse Nelson, my little Tausch drink this week, a little jalapeno.
4: The Tausch was very popular.
3: Yes, yeah. A lot of jalapeno in there with that Tito's. It was refreshing. It was fantastic, just like Tito's. And Tito's, they give back in a big way as well, partnering with nonprofits, doing real good in the communities across the country. 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
8: Back to school season means backpacks, schedules, and busy mornings. But there's one thing a lot of families forget to plan for. What happens when school germs start spreading and someone gets sick? Joining us now is Dr. Peter McCullough with some smart ways to be prepared before the school year begins. So, Doctor, back to school is exciting, but it also seems to be the time of year that families start getting sick again. Why does this season hit so many households?
9: Because people miss an opportunity, and that is to use nasal sprays and throat sprays twice a day preventively. These have been shown to reduce the common cold, flu, RSV, and other viral infections, but it has to be done twice a day on a regular basis.
8: What are some of the most common health issues that families run into once the school season does start?
9: The kids are back in school, they're coughing, they're sneezing, and they clearly spread viruses and other illnesses. 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
9: 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After routine preventive measures are taken, the last thing we want to do is have a child get so sick that they need to go into the urgent care or emergency room for IV antibiotics. We can use oral antivirals and antibiotics at home under the guidance of doctors through the guidebook and on telemedicine.
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0: 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The Bold-a-thon rolls on. Would we say that Tucker and Wausau, as the kids say, caught some strays there from John Anderson?
1: Oh, he caught any strays. He took it straight on.
2: If I was Tucker and I was getting trash talk from ESPN legend John Anderson, the host of Wipeout in its heyday, I would consider that a positive.
1: No, I think if I was Tucker, I'd get after John Anderson about Wipeout, is what I think I would do.
0: Tucker, welcome. Congratulations. I assume you continue to bask in the glow of your Tournament of Champions trivia title from our 10th anniversary. How you doing?
3: I am doing very well. It is actually my birthday today, so it's a double greatness happening here. I get to give a take in the Bold-a-thon. It's a beautiful day in Wausau. The only downside is I had to go to the dentist to get two fillings, but other than that, it's all up from there.
0: John Anderson sends his heartiest birthday congratulations to you.
3: He was my partner in trivia too during the championship. I can't believe he would do me like that.
0: The struggle is real.
3: I know.
0: Are you generally, you obviously boldly took the title. You did not get a question wrong in our trivia tournament of champions. Although I don't know if that's been fact checked, but I wouldn't ask Jesse to do it because we probably wouldn't get it right anyway. Are you a bold, opinionated sports fan in general?
3: Not really. I am not a professional takesman, as the rest of the panel will be today.
0: I'm not either.
3: I'm usually pretty mild. Even when I try to think of like a bold

0: fake, or, you know, you want to try to get after people on Twitter or do like posting. I just like be like, this isn't worth it. I try to phrase it too perfectly, and it's just the moment's gone. So,
1: all right. Well, without any further ado,
0: I prepare.
1: You sold it well. From the bold Tucker and Wausau, your bold-a-thon take is?
0: Well, I'm the trivia champion. So I have to start with a trivia question, because we're not doing trivia presented by Cousin Sub, a sub above. Or We Believe in Butter, whatever there.
2: We Believe in Butter and in Better.
3: We Absolutely. Believe in Better.
0: Yeah. Yeah.
2: Good stuff,
0: so
2: Tucker.
0: So here's my trivia question, and written in true Jesse fashion as well.
2: All right.
0: Which one of these kickers does not hold the franchise record for field goals made in a season? Is it A, Chris Jackie, B, Ryan Longwell, or C, Chester Markel?
3: That means two of them are tied for the lead?
2: I'm going to go Jackie.
0: There's three are tied for the franchise record with 33 field goals. One of those that I said does not have 33 field goals in a season.
2: I'm going to say Chris Jackie.
3: I'm going to say Chester Markel.
1: I'm going to say Chester Markel.
0: Tausch, this is why we're an unstoppable trivia team, because it is Chris Jackie.
2: Yeah, we'd be really good.
0: One in a season. But Ryan Longwell, Chester Markel, and Mason Crosby hold the franchise record for 33 field goals in a season. But this year, Trey Smack will break the franchise record in field goals made in a season. And in doing so, will become the third Packer to lead the league in scoring as a rookie alongside the aforementioned Chester Markel and Mason Crosby.
2: Wow.
1: That is some deep dive.
2: Well, he brought a trivia question.
1: Yes!
2: And he has a and for someone that there's a lot of question marks around, it's an A. I'm giving him an A on that. Tucker, you get
1: like
2: an
1: John
2: A.
1: John Anderson owes you an apology.
0: Yeah. I think the biggest thing, I think this is going to be a really good offense, but I think because of, you know, when they get into those short yardage situations,
2: they
0: might not be able to run. Yeah, they're not going to be able to run the ball. Points are going to be a premium with all the questions on defense. I think you're going to see the floor try to kick a few more field goals early on in the season. He's on the most field goals attempted under Matt LaFleur was 41 two seasons ago. Otherwise, it's around this 33, 29, 34 mark. So, I mean, he's going to be kicking a lot more field goals. And from a points perspective, I think it could get 160. 171 led the league last year. 41 field goals made, 48 extra points. I think there's a chance that we might be seeing a lot of Trey Smack on the field so that the Packers can get cash in on those points when they can. You might not see as much risking it on fourth and down early in the season.
2: Tucker, I don't want to put extra work on you.
0: Nope.
2: You are fantastic with bringing stats. I would like for you to provide a stat every week, and then we either examine that stat or say we're not interested. Is that something you'd be open to helping Jesse with?
0: Tausch, I would love nothing more than to do that. I sincerely mean that, because I love doing stats. I love analysis. That's part of my job in general. So if that's like a somewhat invitation to be a
2: No, it's 100% an invitation. Yeah, we will keep you updated. Right. Here's the deal, then. You're going to be Tucker from Wausau and the stat guy, or how do you want to be? You're going to be this. It's going to be called Stat of the Week, and it'll be for the three of us. We'll then delve into and see if we really want to dig into it, and it could be related to anything Packers with whatever team they're playing that would be intriguing. You're up for that.
0: Okay. I'm up for that, absolutely.
2: All right.
1: Presented by Cousin Subs, We Believe in Butter. Also, yep. I think it's important that you know that this has been something that you are subject
2: you
1: to being fired
2: yes,
1: from your boss.
3: The role will be under heavy scrutiny.
2: You will be scrutinized, and we will say, but you also be commended and thanked.
0: Yeah,
3: and it is unpaid.
2: It's completely unpaid.
0: I totally understand. I know how the whims of the Wildy and Tausch team can go.
3: You can quit at any time.
2: No, you can't quit. You have to be
1: you
2: fired.
1: You can't quit. You just get fired.
2: Jerry, I don't tell you. You can't quit.
0: I've been I've been riding the wave of Wilde and Tausch since you guys started, even back before when it was green and gold today. So, hey, I'm
2: Tucker,
0: regardless
2: the best.
0: Of what would happen, I would
2: awesome.
0: Be in it for it.
2: All right, well, you're hired. We will keep you updated on that, but you are hired. You let Jesse
1: like
2: know what day you
1: NFL.
2: Want that stat. Probably a Thursday stat of the day is what What day
1: in
2: you
1: NFL.
2: Want that stat? Probably a Thursday stat of the day is what I'm thinking. So
3: that sounds good.
0: Okay.

0: Yeah, did you hear him say it's his birthday?
1: I missed that part. No. I wasn't paying attention to that part of it. I was just intrigued by the trivia and trying to think, how can this be when you have three kickers? And it turns out that three different kickers made 33 field goals, which is crazy.
2: And just like Tucker is celebrating his birthday, you're celebrating your knee being reborn with the help of MoMA.
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1: Pancake, too, right? Is Pancake? 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
2: 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It's Wilde and Tausch.
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0: 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We've had some great bold takes thus far, and entering the arena. Is it a trio? It's not a duo, Jesse? Is it officially a trio?
1: I know the third is hanging out there. They can call him in. Oh, no, they sent him away. I'm getting the no.
2: Yeah, unlike on ours, where a producer can't just... it loves to be the center of attention. On Wisconsin's Morning News, it's the opposite of that, which I'm sure, from a host standpoint, is probably refreshing.
0: Let's welcome them in. They are the legendary dynamic duo that I get to talk to whenever Tausch is out, but they never call me otherwise. It is Eric Bilstead and Vince Vetrano, the lesser of the two Vetrano brothers. How are you guys doing today?
3: We're honored to be invited.
2: We're just here so we don't get fined.
3: No, we've previewed or talked about the Bold-a-thon on Wisconsin's Morning News, but have not yet been invited to join the program and actually do it here on Wildy and Tao. So E and I have taken this very seriously. We've both prepared, and we're ready to proceed however you see fit.
0: Wait a minute. So you guys have taken this very seriously, and you've both prepared just the way Tausch does to appear on your show?
2: Exactly the same thing. I don't know why they're laughing so hard. And we talked about this morning. Eric has learned some lessons because Eric, and we've been doing this for a while. Eric and Vinny have been doing it for 3 or 4 years, I think. He had the best one that we've ever done. But then he added a second, and he ended up losing.
4: He can't do too much.
2: Year Xavier McKinney was first brought in, Eric, we literally would come in every week. Pancake would have the interception call from Xavier McKinney, and he said, and it was unbelievable how accurate his bold prediction was that year.
3: It would lead our sportscast. That was the top story.
2: It was unbelievable.
3: Closer E was coming to fruition in his bold-a-thon prediction.
2: So, fellas, it's time. The bar has been set. Who wants to go first? Vinny, you want to go? Eric?
3: All right. Okay.
0: I feel like he gets to choose, kind of like when we did our trivia, the coin went your direction. Do you want to go first, Eric, or do you want to go second? The choice is yours.
5: I will defer. I'll let Vince go.
2: Smart move. That's what Belichick always did.
0: Vinny says, I want the ball and I'm going to score, Matt Hasselbeck, and we'll see if it works out.
3: Talk about a bold prediction. All right, so are you prepared to hear my announcement then?
2: Absolutely.
3: Okay, my 2026...
2: Hold up, drum roll. There we go.
3: My 2026 Bold-a-thon prediction. Green Bay Packers running back Marshawn Lynch goes above 1,000 yards rushing on the season.
0: What are your expectations for Marshawn Lloyd?
2: I knew he was going to do that.
3: Sorry.
6: I knew it! Oh!
2: But if Marshawn Lynch comes out of retirement and hits 1,000, that is going to be a hell of a story.
3: Boldest prediction of all time.
2: That would be so bold. You know, it's great. He's a Prize Picks ambassador, too. It's great. I'm going to do my Prize Picks read. Vinny, thanks for setting me up on my Prize Picks read with that.
0: What a teammate.
3: The worst thing that could have happened.
5: Nah, you just got caught up in the moment.
1: That's 5 years he waits for this moment, and then he wastes this shot.
2: All right, Eric, what is Russell Wilson going to do? Or
0: what are your expectations for Dan Marino?
3: Good year this year, Dan.
5: All right, you ready?
0: Yes.
5: There is going to be, I totally predict, there will be a player on the Green Bay Packers who receives more than 1,000 yards this season and also scores more than 10 touchdowns. And no, it is not Matthew Golden. No, it is not Christian Watson. No, it is not Tucker Kraft. I'm going Jaden Reed, the most exciting player on offense, is going to have the year of his life. Everyone's talking Golden.
2: Yes.
5: Reed is the man this year.
2: Wow. Bilstead did it again. We'll see if he's right. But
1: too many, caveats in there.
2: There's a lot of caveats. But it's only one thing, though. Right?
0: Yeah, one person. Right?
2: Yeah, one person is having a monster.
1: He could have 1,000 yards receiving, but only 8 touchdowns, and then it's incorrect. He didn't learn anything.
2: Well, that's what's great about the boys.
0: That's what makes it bold.
2: That's what makes it bold.
0: Eric, I think you've, I think you got a shot here.
5: All right.
0: It is bold. And he led the Packers in receiving the 2 years that he was healthy. So it's also rooted in reality. I like what you're doing there. I like Vinny's too, other than the name thing. I think
3: right.
0: It would be a bold
3: or no.
0: It no, does. It counts.
2: It
0: we
2: counts.
0: Know what your intent was. Of course. Right. Come on.
2: We'll give him this. If Marshawn Lynch comes out of retirement and does that for another team, he wins of all time. The bold-a-thon will be shut down. But I think Vinny's point on Marshawn Lloyd is very interesting, too. Because
0: this is why I wanted to get back to it.
2: I think he is going to get a lot more work. If he can, again, the caveat of staying healthy, you have a good game. We had Ryan.

0: And Grant, up at our 10-year anniversary, you show that you can do it. All of a sudden, everybody else gets kind of put to the back burner a little bit. Those opportunities are going to continue to grow for Marshawn Lloyd if he goes up to Minnesota and has a big game.
1: I agree.
2: Could I defend my thesis further on the
0: absolutely
2: point specifically,
0: yes,
2: since counsel raised the point?
0: Yep.
2: I would suggest, obviously, if you have a guy who's got the moniker of, oh, the guy's always injured. All right, so he's a third-year player, but we haven't seen him but for one game, and he didn't finish that one. Fair enough. But sometimes injuries are a pattern. Sometimes they're just a collection of unfortunate but perhaps unrelated events. Among the things that kept him out, appendicitis. Now, I don't know how much time you guys spend on anatomy, but you can't get that twice.
0: More than we should.
2: Only,
0: I know that.
2: It only ends one of two ways. Either you die or you get your appendix out. He had his appendix out, so that's not going to be a problem. I just think, right, if the cat can stay healthy, also, as you guys know, you have a run game that can open up the passing game. Well, the passing game can do the same if the Packers stretch the field, as E has predicted.
3: Mm-hmm. Right.
2: So there you rely on the run. And a 1,000-yard rushing season isn't what it used to be. I mean, you only need 60 yards a game, which is still a lot. But a lot of reasons to support my thesis, as long as I got the guy's name right.
1: And we don't know if Josh Jacobs is going to play a single down for them this season. There's no guarantee that he will. I still think he'll end up playing for them at some point after a suspension, but we'll have to wait and see on that. And to your point, he did go to the Meyer Institute of Sport in El Segundo outside Los Angeles. I just like saying El Segundo, let's be honest. But he spent his entire offseason there trying to figure out all about his anatomy and physiology and his biomechanics. And so maybe they have solved the riddle. And maybe you will be right about Marshawn Lloyd.
0: I'll tell you what, I thought you boys, with you being so newsy, I thought you were going to go into this Jacob Coxon tweet about how the world is going to end before the 2030s and that the season wasn't even going to end because of AI. I thought that's where you were going, and I was like, that boldness would be beyond bold. So I'm glad we didn't go there. It is a freak. I mean, if you guys haven't read this, it's scary blank and blank. But
4: well, we did discuss it ahead of time, but it did not actually.
0: It didn't make the bold list. All right, that's
1: okay,
0: probably
1: thanks
0: fair.
1: Thanks for not predicting the end of the world. We appreciate
0: end
1: that.
0: End of humanity is what he said. So, yeah.
1: We've all seen the Terminator movies. I feel like we should have known this. I don't know why we need this guy to tell us right that this is bad. Guys, you do a great show. It's great when I get to join it. I look forward to your next call. I don't think Tausch has any days off penciled in anytime soon, though. So we appreciate you jumping on, and thank you for your bold takes. Good luck.
4: Appreciate you, guys.
1: That is Eric Bilstead and Vince Vetrano.
0: You guys that know Vinny, that is going to eat at him the rest of the day.
5: Yeah.
0: I can tell already. He's just sitting there looking at him.
1: He went down to his knees McCarthy in Arizona.
5: He melted like the Wicked Witch.
0: Yeah, and Bill, I'm sure Eric and Pancake, everybody's going to be really nice about how, you know, just completely empathetic to Vinny's blunder.
1: Well, on the bright side, not only did it give us some fun to talk about, but hey, why don't you take this opportunity to tell us about Prize Picks and Marshawn Lynch?
0: Well, I just ordered up my Prize Picks because tonight is the opener. You got the Sam Darnold 0.5 yards passing. There's a bunch of other, I think, Smith and Jigba. I want to say 0.5. I like that one. I'm going to probably do a three-piece tonight, because football is back, and Prize Picks has made it even more exciting with a stacked September. I just went through a couple of the promotions that they have going. The app is simple to use. You pick 2 to 6 players. I'm going to go with 3 tonight. 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
1: Very much on brand. We'll get to Homer. He's next. And we'll get to him late. It's the Wilde and Tausch Boldathon.
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0: The Bold-a-thon rolls on, and joining us now on the Yuengling GOAT Hotline, Yuengling, America's oldest brewery, 197 years old, and now in Wisconsin, DG Yuengling & Son, Pottsville, Pennsylvania. Enjoy responsibly. Speaking of responsibility, that's what I think of when I think of Steve the Homer True. Homer, good morning. How are you?
1: I'm fine. How are you doing?
0: Good, thanks. You are
1: by the way, do I get credit? I told you exactly what would happen with Wisconsin Notre Dame. Exactly.
2: Yeah, you get credit.
1: So
2: yeah, you get credit.
1: And now we go through this whole year. Like, can he do it? Not. They're going to be 6, 7, 8 wins, and we'll see. Anybody, and you know, this will be good. It'll be like this all year. Look good, maybe not look so good. I was really impressed. I got to ask you this: how do you tell the quarterback, knucklehead, we need you the whole season? So you want him to be aggressive, but how do you want him to be aggressive? Otherwise, he's going to get hurt, and then their chance of getting over 5.5, which I found somewhere to wager. How do you tell a quarterback to be yourself but not be yourself?
2: You make sure you let them know how vital you are to the team and that they make good decisions. A couple of those hits, that was not him being careless.
1: Correct.
2: That was Notre Dame being dogs. That was what that was.
1: Yeah, there was a penalty. So there's Notre Dame being
2: well, it was a hit to the head, for sure. But
1: Yeah. But I'm just saying, forget that.
2: Yeah.
1: Like, okay, you need to be, but you want him to be himself.
2: He's got to be himself. He's going to have to move the chains, and he's going to be a big part of our running game. No doubt. He's going to take some hits. It's taking good hits, not bad ones.
1: Shouldn't he work on getting others to do it, and then he is the last resort? Where does that fit? Because if he's high on the list of running, he's going to get hurt.
2: Well, they're going to run. He's going to run the football. High on the list. That's
1: going to
2: be. Well, you got to limit it. I mean, there's no doubt that's a concern. That there's going to be a concern.
1: What would you say if you were his tackle?
2: I would. I would say be smart. You have to. There's some you can control, and there's others that you can't. And I don't think there were any where he took a shot. Get out of bounds when you can. Get down when you can. But there's certain runs you're going to get hit. And there are some violent hits that I was glad that he popped up from.
1: And the reality is, you can't say this, is that every quarterback is different in terms of smarts. Right? So some you could tell, but they just don't listen. That's kind of who they are. Others, it appears to me that he has the smarts to be able to figure that out.
2: Well, certainly hope so.
0: Tausch, you've told the story many times about Aaron Rodgers in Detroit and how that was a turning point for him when he got that concussion, that he realized how important he was. He couldn't put himself in harm's way that way.
2: No doubt.
0: So we'll see if Colton Joseph learns that same lesson. All right, Homer, I need more from you, but we don't have enough time for more from you, so we'll just do our bold prediction. I'll talk to you again tonight and tomorrow night on your program. Time now for Steve the Homer True's bold prediction.
1: I believe this is not only bold, but historic. The division will end up in a four-way tie. Every team will be 3-3, and you guys can figure out the tiebreakers. Every team in the division will be 3-3. I don't believe it's ever happened in the history of the NFL.
2: Huh.
1: So when this happens, you will have to admit that this is the greatest bold prediction ever. Nobody's ever predicted something that has never happened before in the NFL, correct?
0: So they'll all finish like 10-7?
2: No, he's saying everybody's 3-3 in the division is what I think he's
1: correct.
2: Saying.
1: Yep. Yep.
2: Are you certain that's never happened?
3: So the Bears could be like 6-11, but 3-3 in the division.
1: Correct, yes.
0: What the heck does that matter?
1: I checked to AI.
2: You checked AI? Well, I checked AI earlier too, and they ended up giving me a route and it was wrong.
1: Okay, we'll check another AI. They're not really.
2: Okay, well, which AI do you want me to check?
1: Four-way tie in the division. Never happened before.
2: Just wait a second. I want to make sure we're getting this right. I thought you said they're going to go 3-3 in the division. Everybody's going to go 10-7, and it's going to be a four-way tie?
1: No, everybody's going to go tied in the division.
2: Okay.
1: Everybody's
0: who cares about the record in the division? The Packers went to the playoffs going 2-4 in the division.
1: Hold on. The key will be, given my brilliance, that people are going to have to start looking right now at the tiebreakers and how tiebreakers could work.
0: Well, not if they don't all finish with the same overall record.
1: What? So overall record is the number one. The number one thing if you're all tied in the division. Okay. Good.
0: Well, wait a minute. What? How do you think they decide who wins the division? It's not based on how many division wins you get. It starts with if you go 12-5 and 3-3 in the division, and the Bears go 6-11 and go 3-3 in the division.

0: Division, the team that's 12-5 wins the division.
1: Okay, so that's the tiebreaker, yeah. So then whoever has the best record. But has there ever been it when all four teams finish with the same division record? No. I'm predicting that, and it's the wildest prediction that's ever been suggested on this in this segment, because no one's ever done it before.
2: I ain't gonna lie to you. I'm not as blown away as you think you thought you were doing.
1: That's
2: no.
1: fine.
2: Like
1: fine.
2: You said, historic.
0: If you want to say they all finished 10-7,
2: that is interesting. That it's never.
0: And they all finished
2: before,
0: 3-3 in the division, and they have to figure out the tiebreaker from there. I'm in. I love it. I don't understand it.
2: Homer, who's winning the division?
0: Record.
2: Who do you got winning the division then?
1: I don't believe that's my bold prediction. Who's winning the division?
2: Yeah.
1: I'll go with the Pack.
2: Okay. This is the deal. I love you. You know I do. You're getting an F on your bold prediction.
0: No!
2: Yeah.
0: Wow!
2: It's an F.
0: No!
1: It's never happened before in the history of the league.
2: I want to be on your side
1: now,
2: on
1: you
2: it, but
1: realize,
2: it's an F. I realize.
1: No, see, you don't get... No, do you realize late in the season, all the games going on and how they would have to play out
2: in order for everybody to be weird, but nobody cares. But yeah. To Jason's point, if the Packers are 13-4... and their three losses are in the division, and everybody else is 3-3, but they win the division, and they're the one seed. Nobody gives a rip.
1: Well, but you could. You're going to have games the last week where if somebody wins, they're 4-2. Somebody wins, they're 2-4.
2: No, I know, but nobody cares. Like, why do I care?
1: All right.
2: No, tell me why I should care.
1: Because it's never happened before in the history of the NFL.
2: Still an F.
1: That's why you should care. All right, fine. Give me an F.
2: I just did.
1: I'm kind of proud of an F. Yeah. The first F.
2: I'll say this. You'd rather be an F than a C in the bowl-a-thon. Like, no doubt about that.
0: Don't you just want to augment your prediction
2: you
0: by saying
2: everybody is 10-7. Yes.
0: Finish 10-7.
1: I don't think they all finish 3-3
0: in the division.
2: That would be interesting.
1: I didn't study. I don't think you could all be 10 and all have the same record.
2: Certainly you could. Sure, you could.
1: Yeah. All right. What about if they're all 9-8?
0: Sure.
2: That's fine,
0: too. Whatever you want.
2: Yeah, they could be 11-6.
1: I'll go with, no, they can't all be 11-6.
2: Sure, they could.
1: All right. I will all go. Well, then you make that your prediction.
2: I don't want that to be mine. I want mine to be good. But no offense.
1: By the way, I picked Cooper to be great last year.
2: He was good.
3: He was good.
1: All right, you want another one? All right, you want another one? Tucker Kraft will be the NFL Offensive Player of the Year.
2: I like that.
1: There you go.
2: Okay.
1: All right. I changed. No, you can't change. I just. What do you mean I can't change?
2: It's over.
4: The rules are locked in.
2: Hey, I'm sorry. Bowl-a-thon rules.
1: You asked me this.
2: No, I didn't. I said you sucked. I didn't say you needed a new one.
1: Mine sucked, and now I just changed.
2: No, you can't do that. No, it's you got to know.
1: Tucker Kraft, the offensive NFL offensive player of the year.
2: It doesn't count. No. F.
1: What do you mean it doesn't count?
2: That doesn't count.
4: Got to get to Gary.
2: Got to get to Gary.
1: Hold on. To you other people, did he not say that one sucks or
2: it
1: you
2: did? Suck, yeah.
1: Why don't you have another one? Did they not ask me to have another one? Yes or no?
2: I didn't ask you for another one.
4: He did.
2: No, we wanted you to go with the 10-7 all four teams. We didn't want you to then reinvent the wheel.
1: You wanted one different than the one I gave. I just gave you a better one. I just did it.
2: We
1: want to check the tape. You asked me for something better. I just gave you something better. You agreed it's better. So that's my
0: it's not
1: prediction.
0: Historic.
1: You can say whatever the hell you want. I know my bold prediction. Tucker Kraft.
2: No,
1: Tucker Kraft, NFL. And remember, offensive player of the year.
2: You're bold prediction.
1: This is not fair.
4: Jerry Odd says in the YouTube comments, in 2011, all of the AFC West teams went 3-3.
2: It's not even historic. All right. Can we give him worse than an F? His historic deal that AI told him isn't accurate, which we all know is true. It's not even, he just went from an F to a Z. I think we're going to give him a Z. Couldn't be worse.
0: I think my favorite part of that was, well, you make it your prediction. No, I want mine to be good.
2: Oh my God. Homer is the best and the worst. He is the best and the worst. 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
0: Gary Ellerson, good luck.
2: Oh, my God. You are not going to beat. His is the best appearance on the show today, but the worst prediction. It's a real fascinating dichotomy. It really is.
0: Maybe I'll take that 9-8, 10-7, but they all have the same division record. That would have been pretty good, actually. He was halfway there.
2: I was going to say, there had to have been a time that that four teams all finished with a 3-3.
4: Mm-hmm. Probably several, but no one cares because it doesn't matter.
2: That is such classic Homer right there.
0: The 11 o'clock hour of Wilde and Tausch Boldathon. Gary Ellerson, Kyle Wallace and Ben Brust, and Molly Brown and Jim Rutledge. We'll get to them all as we roll on in 2 minutes, so stick around.
3: Don't go anywhere. Another hour of Wilde and Tausch, presented by Pella Windows and Doors of Wisconsin, is coming up next on ESPN Wisconsin and the ESPN Wisconsin.
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4: 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How about those Milwaukee Brewers? Another comeback win last night, ripping the souls out of the rival Chicago Cubs. It was 1-1 going into the top of the ninth. The Cubs scored two on Trevor Megill to take a 3-1 lead. Bottom of the ninth, two outs. Christian Yelich, pinch hit single to right field. Then Jackson Churio obliterates a home run to tie the game at three and send it to extra innings. Garrett Mitchell with a great put out from center field at third base in the top of the 10th against the Cubs. And then in the bottom of the inning, Luis Lara with a walk-off hit down the left field line. Brewers win, 9 up in the division. Magic number down to 7 or 8. It is looking good for the crew. They go for the sweep of the Cubs tonight. First pitch at 6:40. Logan Henderson on the mound. Pre-game coverage starts just after 6 o'clock right here on Madison's home of the Brewers, 100.5 ESPN. Football, it is the Wilde and Tausch Boldathon. Bold predictions for the Green Bay Packers season. It continues next on ESPN Madison.
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0: Joining us now is the Green Bay Packers' new head coach, Matt LaFleur on Wilde and Tausch.
3: Packers Hall of Famer, Mark Tauscher.
0: Matt LaFleur, Matt Nagy, and Matt Patricia. Who is the most famous non-NFC North head coach not named Matt? 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
0: Who is the most famous non-NFC North head coach named Matt? Matt Damon, Matt Ryan, somebody else.
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0: The Boldathon rolls on. Joining us now to kick off hour three, he's familiar with Homer's work. He's also one of our great cousin subs when Tausch is out. It's great to have him back in the rotation this summer. It is the legendary Packer and Badger running back, Gary Ellerson. Gary, good morning, bud. How are you?
1: How's it going, guys?
0: Well, we got a good laugh out of Homer, that's for sure.
1: Of course. Of course.
0: So we're trying to regather ourselves. Were you teammates with Chester Markholl? Did you guys cross paths or no?
1: Yeah, only at the dinner table.
0: Okay. He once had it's pretty good. He once had 33 field goals in a season, which is tied for the most by a Packers kicker, which
2: so,
0: I learned today.
2: Gary, before we get your big bold prediction, what did you make of Sunday night up at Lambeau?
0: Good question.
1: Great question. Probably what everybody else thought, right? First half was great, and then they fizzled out. But there's some hope there, I believe, if they can sustain it. I mean, it's football talk, but they actually have to be able to play four quarters. And maybe they have to build up to that, and maybe it starts with Western Illinois. I think that will be the true telltale sign of really how good this team can be this year, because I think they should win at least 7 or 8 games with the schedule that they have. I just think Notre Dame is just a little bit too much
2: for
1: them right now.
2: They're good.
1: Because they're one of the better teams in college football right now.
2: Yep.
0: Well, Gary, that's not a bold take, but I think it's an accurate one.
1: No. Yeah. I do like the quarterback. I do like a quarterback.
2: Yeah, he can run. He can run.
1: Yeah, but he's going to have to figure it out. It's not Old Dominion, and he's not playing them cats no more. So it's big boy football.
0: All right, Gary, I know every time my cable box turns on and I see you and Roy Lee alongside Dennis Krause, how bold you are on the round table on Spectrum One. Did you save a little boldness for us today for your Boldathon prediction?
1: Well, you guys have had a lot of guests today, so I'm going to see if my bold condition is still there. I think maybe it's going to be about Jordan Love winning his first MVP.
2: Woo! That's bold. 2000-1.
3: No one's claimed it
2: 200
3: yet.
2: 200-1 or 2000-1?
1: Let me have that one.
3: What did I text you last night?
2: At Hard Rock Casino. No, that's bold. So, Gary, it's a bold take. What makes you feel that way?
1: Well, because I think in order for this offense to work or the team to work, it's got to be about Jordan Love. And I think we saw a glimpse of that when all of a sudden Matt LaFleur goes, well, yeah, he called the second half. I think that was more for Matt LaFleur than it was for Jordan Love, that Matt LaFleur can trust him to run his own plays. And I think that may be what is going to happen this year, where Jordan Love is going to have more onus of the offense, which I think his offense will be a little bit more creative.
0: I like it, Gary.
2: Bold.
0: And Jesse. So, Jesse, those odds were plus 2,000. So you bet $100, and if he wins the MVP, you win 2,000?
3: Yep, or 10 bucks to win 200. Yep.
1: Oh, wow.
2: Definitely worth that's definitely worth a little something.
0: There
2: down
0: you
2: at
0: go.
2: The Hard Rock Casino Rockford. Absolutely.
0: Gary, Jesse will run down there after the show and put that down for you, too. You want 10? $100 or $1,000 you want to put down for you?
2: Be careful. Betting across state lines, I'm not sure how all that works. I don't want Gary in any trouble. We'll get Jesse in trouble. Let's make sure Gary stays out of it.
1: Yeah, that's right. Well, let Jesse do it. Yeah, keep me out of trouble.
0: Gary, we appreciate you, buddy. Thank you.
1: All right, boys. Thank you. Bye-bye.
0: That is the great Gary Ellerson. You can hear him. You guys do some tag teaming on the post game, the Green Bay game night.
2: We do. Gary comes on, and I think, I don't know how long Gary stays on for the second hour, and then I think you jump in for the third hour.
3: Gary's Homer. Got the late shift when Tausch fizzles out. Yeah, Gary steps in. He's kind of like,
2: I don't fizzle out.
3: Uh-huh.
2: No, I don't.
0: Yeah, no fizzler.
2: No, don't be fizzling.
0: And you wouldn't fizzle out if you did, I know you can't because of a scheduling conflict, but the Pierce 9/11 stair climb at Lambeau Field is right around the corner.
2: Excited about this, and you got a chance to see some of the firefighters up in the Green Bay area up at the parade, and 25 years later, we climb, so they are never forgotten. Join the Green Bay Metro Fire Department and Pierce Manufacturing for the 14th annual 9/11 Memorial Stair Climb. 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You can climb at your own pace while carrying the name and photo of one of the 343 fallen firefighters. 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
0: The Boldathon will continue next. The stars of Kyle and Brust, Kyle Wallace and Ben Brust, are up next in the Boldathon. 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

0: 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Matt LaFleur is at the podium, but on the dais, on the stage now of our Boldathon, they are the dynamic duo in the afternoon. It is Kyle Wallace and Ben Brust on our Boldathon. Gentlemen, good afternoon. Howard, good morning. How are you?
1: Doing well, Jason. Is this your guys' favorite show? Do you guys just critique everyone's Boldathon prediction and then just get to the next one? Sounds like a really good show.
2: I apologize for him.
0: We're having fun. I don't take that much enjoyment in critiquing. I mean, you know, I enjoy critiquing you, of course, but no.
1: Well, I had a bad Boldathon showing last time, so I think I got a year ban, so I'm happy to be back. Do you want to start or Kyle to start? We want to go by your rules.
0: Wait a minute. We banned you last year?
1: Yes, because Tausch did the same thing as me, but did it bolder.
3: Be bold.
1: Yeah, I think he had Josh Jacobs leading the NFL in rushing, and I had him breaking, or he had him breaking the Packers single. I was less than Tausch.
3: It was Amon Green's record. Yep.
0: You missed on that one.
1: Yep. So I'm back and better than ever.
3: It did not go well. Yeah, I actually banned myself from the Boldathon this year because of my poor prediction. we'll let you guys pick. Kyle, Brusty, you guys go. You let us know who's his better.
1: Yeah, he's the Packer backer. He's the Green and Gold Goddams guy.
2: I'll do mine because we'll save the second one for worse because I've already heard his. Mine is very, very bold. Now, so this is a combination of two. I'm so happy to be back on the Boldathon after my two-year absence. And so this year, my bold prediction for the Green Bay Packers is that the Green Bay Packers defense not only will lead the league in point differential this year as a team, they will lead the league in point differential because they will force a hell of a lot of turnovers, which they failed to do last year. But also, you already know Jordan Love. He is going to have the best ball security in the NFL. But on top of that, I want to add this with my Boldathon. For the third time in Packers history, it is a tri-bold. You know, I like doing it in threes. It's a trifecta. For the third time in Packers history, Ray Nitschke, Devondre Campbell, and now Cowboy Cooper will be an all-pro. Book it right now. Edgerrin Cooper will be the third inside linebacker to ever be a first-team all-pro in Green Bay Packers history.
3: Okay.
2: Book it. Cowboy Cooper.
3: Jesse, which one are you putting down? Are you putting all three down, or what are you doing for the big
0: one? What on earth was that at the end?
4: Cowboy Cooper.
3: I like it. Cowboy.
1: That's the Cowboy.
3: He's riding the bull.
2: He's riding the bull. By the time we get to week eight, all the Lambeau Field will be doing this. Cowboy Cooper. Yeehaw, baby.
3: Okay. Will that replace the polka? Is that going to replace the polka?
0: Roll out the barrel. It'll be cowboy music instead.
2: When I'm in Lambeau, I'm gonna be doing the Cowboy Cooper.
1: Do the Packers have an in-game host like they do with the Brewers? Because I think you'd be perfect for that job.
2: They do. They have a woman, but you know what? Maybe I need to try to get a shot at that job.
1: All right, three. Do I have time after his three? I mean, goodness gracious!
3: Certainly, Ben.
4: I should have for Rutledge on the way in. So take your time.
1: Okay, sounds good. So for me, I'm going to go with, so Casey Hayward led all NFL rookies in 2012 with 6 interceptions. In 2026, Brandon Cisse will also

0: also have 6 interceptions matching that total. How? No Micah, I get it. Well, Jonathan Gannon's going to use lots of blitzes, and he's going to be on the outside making some plays. And then when Micah comes back, we saw a guy named Keyshawn Nixon have 4 pass breakups in one singular game. If you have a more athletic and better version of him on the outside, he can jump some of those routes with the pressure that Micah gives. So you have pre-Micah, you got like Tua, you got Geno, you can take advantage of those guys. And then with Micah, you can take advantage of everyone. So I got Brandon Cisse with 6 interceptions leading all rookies, tying Casey Hayward in 2012.
1: That's a good one. All right, both good. Well, I guess all 4 of your bold predictions are pretty good. That's very bold.
2: Did we not criticize Eric Bilstead for going too far and costing himself a title?
1: But Kyle can do it. Listen, this is the beautiful thing about the boldathon. If you want to double and triple up on your bold things, that's fine, but you're going to be judged on all of them. And it's hard to be bold. And then it's really hard to be double bold. It's almost impossible to be triple bold, and that's what Kyle decided to go down.
0: Is this a boldathon first, a triple bold?
1: I'm sure somebody's
3: probably done.
1: No, I think
3: Craig did a tri-bold a couple years
1: Craig
3: ago.
1: Craig did a quad-bold, and one of them was great, and then the other
0: Sunday stunk. Karma thing.
3: Yeah. It's not a quantity over quality thing. You got to make sure you have a good quality.
0: Does anybody even remember his first two? I just remember the Edgerrin Cooper one.
1: Yeah, Kyle his special really teams costing his... Oh, you're talking about Kyle's 3, yeah.
0: Yes.
1: No,
3: I got defense leads in point differential. Love has best ball security in the NFL, and Edgerrin Cooper all pro first team.
1: So how many picks do you think he throws, Kyle? If that's what I mean, that's what you're.
4: That was a combination of one, but I do think Jordan Love throws less than 6 interceptions this year, even though he's going to have an increased volume. I think is the number. 6 is the number, but the turnover differential is the thing is that the Packers are going to they're going to have better ball security this year, even though they had good last year, but they're going to force more turnovers. So I think last year they forced
0: could have just left the turnover one for me and Cisse, but you do your thing.
4: 13 turnovers last year was abysmal by the Packers. They'll more than double that. I guess that's a quadruple boldathon.
1: A quad.
0: What's the grade of the boldathon from us?
1: I'm going to give you a B. It's muddy. It's a little murky, but I think there's a couple. I think there's 2 of them that I'm very intrigued by, and then there's a lot of words that were thrown. So I'm going to give it a B.
5: You may have set the word record, though, so congratulations on that. Boys.
3: Cowboy Cooper was
4: memorable.
1: Cowboy Cooper was really good. Like that? Yeah, there you go. Look at there it is. Yes, indeed. That's one of the reasons we've tried to not do video, but we pulled it off.
0: Thank goodness it's waist up right now on the video stream.
3: Just stay in that box doing that the rest of the show for us.
1: Cowboy up.
5: Gentlemen, thank you for playing. We'll see how you fare. I'll talk to you guys tomorrow on your show.
4: Thank you.
0: See ya.
5: That is Kyle Wallace and Ben Brust of Kyle and Brust. That's a lot of predictions in one bold-a-thon from one person.
3: They didn't learn.
1: You know how like when you have just kids around and it's only kids, and then you get to talk to an adult and you see him and you just got 100 things to get off your chest that you can't. When you get banned, like those two were banned. They get invited back. They can't. 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They have all these years of pent up thing. 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
5: Before we move forward, Matt LaFleur is at the podium at Lambeau Field saying that both Zach Bakobiwele and Aaron Banks, as I believe we predicted with Rob Domofsky earlier today, would be limited in practice today. Also, Rob Domofsky tweeting that Matt LaFleur said of Aaron Banks,

0: if he's able to go, he's the starting left guard. Were we questioning that?
1: There was some questions when he himself said he needs to get out on the field, and I think that is what spurred him to get his butt out there to practice.
0: Yeah, but if he's healthy enough to play, I don't think

0: interesting enough to play.
1: Nice.
0: On Sunday.
1: Well done. So.
0: Thanks.
1: Our final tandem before Tausch and me will be.
0: What? You seem distracted. What
1: I am distracted.
0: What are you distracted about? Is it the 52 bold takes those guys just made?
1: No, I'm trying to monitor anything else that Matt LaFleur says that's noteworthy while I'm watching my tweets coming in. Molly Brown and Jim Rutledge, before we make our final bold predictions to end the show, they are next. It's Wilde and Tausch.
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0: Well, we have reached the end of our guest list. Our final, these are our Trevor McGill's.
1: And well, then we will have ours. From last night, it's not.
0: Well, I don't know, Rutledge. You know, I heard he once said that the least exciting way to end a game is with a walk-off home run.
1: Yeah, that sucked last night. That
2: was, it was. It did suck.
1: It was really boring.
2: Yawn.
0: From Molly and Jim, the wildly popular program.
3: Jim, have you ever had a worse take
0: Wait,
3: than that?
0: Wait, are all you guys in the studio together?
2: Yeah, we are. Yeah, yeah.
1: That's what an office does. Yeah.
0: I wouldn't know.
1: Oh, we know.
0: By the way, Jim, in fairness to you, you explained to me how you got clipped on that take, and you have never lived it down, but I empathize with you, brother. I know how it feels.
2: Yeah, you know, I
3: when
2: just...
3: have you wish? Wait a second. When has Wildy ever gotten clipped
4: Are
3: like that?
4: Are you allowed
3: that?
4: To be clipped,
3: he
4: Jason?
3: He never... Jason, they don't let him, and he doesn't ever say anything
0: you
3: bad.
0: You bring it up all the time.
3: Oh, and
0: about...
3: you tried to fire LaFleur after the
0: yes.
3: game? I was actually going to do that, but I didn't want you to pout for the rest
0: and
3: of the
0: And the
3: show,
0: other so. Part of it does not get played. Anyway.
1: That's fair.
0: Jim... we're going to let Molly go first because we really want to end with a thud. So, Molly, the honor is yours as our last tandem of the Boldathon.
4: Okay, well, amazing. Thank you first, both of you guys and Jesse, for having us. Excited to be back. I think I was one of the first main contributors on this, saying the Packers were going to go 17-0.
1: That was a good, bold pick, too.
0: By
4: it
0: the
4: was
0: way,
4: good.
0: They you know what?
3: Started out 6-0, I think, that year, right? Or is it they lose the first game?
4: They got their socks blown off by New Orleans in Jacksonville.
0: Yeah. You know, you times. Still hold the... It wasn't part of the Boldathon, but you have one of the greatest lines in, I would argue, show history. I don't know if you said it on our show or your show. I usually save my best stuff for your show. But when you said that the Packers have had more trouble replacing Mason Crosby than replacing Aaron Rodgers.
3: Oh, yeah, and then Molly tried to say I plagiarized. I said, well, I cited her, though. I actually
4: you guys
3: did
4: have
3: the
4: great memory because I barely remember this.
5: Molly plagiarized it to begin with.
4: Yes.
3: Oh, Molly took it from somebody else.
4: I took it from somebody and then I got called out. Yeah. Okay. Somebody that I had never even heard of.
1: That's
4: I took
1: tricky.
4: It from.
2: Here's how things work in the world. If someone says something at any point beforehand, then it's automatically claimed as theirs.
4: Basically.
3: As long as you cite it, though. Right? As long as it's cited, then it's fine. Then you can take
4: sure.
3: it. For,
4: okay.
2: But what if you don't know it existed?
1: That's tricky. That makes it
5: hard
1: tricky.
5: To cite something you don't know exists.
1: That is true. Yeah. That
4: true.
1: Is true.
3: All right, Molly.
4: All right. My bold prediction here is Marshawn Lloyd, not Marshawn Lynch, will be the leading rusher in terms of yards and touchdowns in the NFC North this year.
1: Over Gibbs?
0: Over Jahmyr Gibbs?
4: I know.
1: Wow. That is very bold.
4: It's probably a bad take, but it's a bold take,
1: no,
4: right?
1: No, it is definitely bold. There is, and Vinny, where Vinny, that was fun when Vinny, you know, screwed that up. But I do think it's bold enough because he's got to get the opportunity to do it. And if he can run with it, there is a good chance he could be, you know, a 1,000-yard runner this year. So I don't think that's not crazy. It's bold.
0: Uh-huh.
1: And I think most Packer fans don't believe it because he hasn't shown he can stay healthy and that we're expecting that Josh Jacobs will be back at some point and will he take that over. But Jason, I guess I ask you, if Marshawn Lloyd has two really good games and Jacobs gets a 4-game suspension, is he going to get rubber stamped back in?
0: It's a great question. The court appearance tomorrow, I see that Matt LaFleur, because you busted me as I was trying to read tweets during the show, Matt LaFleur did say that their hope is that tomorrow, with him having his initial court appearance, which he doesn't even have to attend, his lawyer will be there, but that it could lead to greater clarity on what his timeline will look like. If Marshawn Lloyd, I don't want to be the one who says this because I like Josh Jacobs a lot, but if Marshawn Lloyd is what they believe he's capable of being, there's some Wally Pippage that could happen there, right? I mean, if he is explosive, but that's a huge if. The man has played one game that counted. So let's just get him through game one and about 12 to 15
1: that's why
0: carries.
1: It's bold. That's why it's bold.
0: It is definitely bold.
1: Speaking
0: There's no doubt
1: bold.
0: About it. Jim, I can see you're sweating. You're glistening in the studio.
2: That's just my bald
1: what
2: head.
1: What are you nervous pressure. About?
2: I'm not sweating. I'm just in my bald head.
1: No, but what are you nervous about?
2: Oh, no. I had a stat from Marshawn that I wanted to share. I'm not nervous. Yeah. His career high in carries in college was 13 in a game.
1: Okay.
2: Yeah. So
0: that's a pretty good stat.
4: This is a boldathon, not a write-a-thon. Am I right? That's like, true. Come on. That's true. People.
0: Wow. This is a boldathon, not a write-a-thon.
2: Yeah.
0: We do crown the person who gets the best take right.
1: We do.
0: Though.
4: Okay.
0: So it does matter.
1: Who won last year?
0: Craig Carmazin.
5: Craig Carmazin. And he wasn't invited back
1: You're such a blank blanker.
5: He was the best
1: you're
5: last
1: such
5: year.
1: A blank. He had three of them, and two of them were god-awful, and he got one that was really good. One out of three, I guess, in major leagues is fine, but come on. All right, Jimmy, what do we got?
2: All right, I thought initially to say the Packers missed the playoffs, but that's not really bold enough because I think that's definitely on the table. So I'm going with the Wisconsin Badgers football team wins more games than the Green Bay Packers do this year.
1: Wow.
4: That's insane.
1: That is bold.
0: Do you just relish being the villain? Is that,
1: he loves
0: like,
1: it. Look
0: is
1: at
0: that
1: him.
0: Just...
1: He thinks he's Lex Luthor. Look at him. He's over. Right, he's so trying to stir the pot.
4: I think you can look at it positive because you have him winning eight games.
2: I have the Badgers winning eight games. And I think, you know, the old term of House of Cards, I think I'm going to use this one for the Packers. They're a Jenga piece. And they have too many wobbly pieces. The old line is a question mark. How much is Josh Jacobs going to play? The defensive line is a question mark until Micah Parsons gets back. And then you have one functional tight end who's coming off injury. You got one good offensive lineman who's coming off injury. You got one proven wide receiver who's coming off of, you know, an oft-injured career. And you got Reed as well who's coming off injury. I think there's just a lot of questions and not enough depth for the Packers in a tough division. So I think the Badgers, with an easy schedule, will get eight wins, and I don't think the Packers will get more than eight.
1: Bold. That's second boldest of the weekend, I think, or of the boldathon.
4: The weekend.
0: But will they go 3-3 in the division?
1: Yeah, they're gonna. They're all gonna finish 3-3 too. The Badgers. Every Big Ten team is gonna finish whatever. What a ridiculous.
5: Rutgers is gonna win more games than the Badgers.
1: If Rutgers, I'm not going to get into Rutgers, but that is bold, Jimmy. That's a bold take.
0: Well, Tausch, your instant grade?
1: Oh, that, I think Molly's is bold because of the, if am I combining you two or are we separating? Because you guys are
4: it's up to you.
1: Whether you want to be, you guys are a package deal.
2: Molly does not like that.
4: No, I don't. Don't associate.
5: Grade them individually.
4: Being positive.
1: I'm going to give their show, I'm going to give it a solid B+ on the boldathon ranking system.
0: Wow.
4: I'll take it.
0: A Bears fan predicting that the Badgers will win more games than the Packers. I will say this, if that turns out to be right, there is some stiff competition, especially that Marshawn Lynch coming out of retirement for the 1,000-yard season prediction. That if you end up being right, that will be quite the call. Not to the point of kissing cousins, but really good. Jim, well done, Molly. I will talk to you guys a little bit later in the week.
4: I thought Jim was
1: giving
4: me a compliment.
1: Jim, well done. Molly, you suck. Get the hell out of here.
4: Snaps. If you listen to Molly and Jim, you know that's Jason's vibe towards me. It's fine.
1: Does he not like you?
4: Jason?
0: That's not true at all.
1: Oh, boy.
0: No, there's the open of my segment has me telling you what a great line you had delivered, and I also did that at the beginning of this segment.
1: Jim, great job, Molly.
2: See you later.
4: Talk to your friends.
1: When do I have to talk to you guys? Oh, cripes.
0: In fairness, I believe Jim's stats did undermine your prediction in a pretty significant
4: slightly.
0: Way.
4: Slightly.
1: That's what it's bold. It's like Molly bold. Said.
4: It boosted it up, actually.
1: Right, yeah, whatever. Yeah, actually, exactly.
2: Made it bolder, yes.
0: Tausch, tell us about UW Credit Union.
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7: 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Warning track. 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Luis Lara with another signature catch in right field.
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24: 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Lara back. Warning track. He will leap. He caught it! Luis Lara with another signature catch in right.
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25: Wow. That was very, very nice here. Thank you.
0: back here on the Rich Eisen Show. Everybody just got a very nice call from Scott in North Carolina. I hope that was legit. I didn't know my agent could do a Southern accent like that.
3: No, I think

0: don't lose myself. I'll just be in like, I don't know.
1: See, Mentor's not the only guy.
0: I might climb the shoulders, give you a hug just because we had a conversation and it actually happened. You know, just hug it up.
1: Derek, great to chat with you. Have a great game in Indianapolis and a great season. I always love our chats and I appreciate it.
0: Oh, yeah. Appreciate you, Rich. I got to send you something, Rich. You always show me love, man. I got a lot of love for you, bro.
1: Right back at you. Right back at you. The Diminisher, yes. Derek Henry,
2: yes, sir.
1: Right here on the Rich Eisen Show, getting set for another season in the NFL. Yes. There he goes. Oh, he's getting up. He looks great.
3: Yeah, I don't know why you're trying to like body shame him in the beginning.
1: Did you just call me stupid walking away?
3: Yeah, he's
1: like, you're
4: I say that about
1: once. That's a compliment.
4: Yeah.
1: I'll take that.
4: Yeah.
1: From Susie, not a compliment.
4: No.
1: From Derek, I'll take it.
4: When said like that, I say that all the time to you sometimes. Yeah. You'll say something funny, and I'll be like, stupid.
1: Hey, man.
4: I get it.
1: Could you imagine, just real quick, Ravens fans, Ken, Lamar in the Super Bowl in Los Angeles, Derek Henry in the Super Bowl, running downhill. And that is Donald and Garrett.
3: Oh, that's fun.
1: You know, Lamar versus Stafford as the quarterbacks. That would be something.
4: Possibilities are endless.
3: Drake May can't make it every year, so cool.
1: Good one.
3: Yeah, we'll
1: good one. Did you know every 36 minutes a child in the United States is diagnosed with cancer? 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They're the kids in this fight. 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All right, TJ, got to counteract all this Cowboys love. Here comes DeSean Jackson. That's okay.
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15: 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We just saw a clip from Go Deep, the DeSean Jackson story. A new documentary that premieres on Prime Video exclusively September 24th. DeSean Jackson is here in studio, and we'll get to your coaching in a second. But we just saw that clip, man, and I was wondering, because you're from Long Beach, Poly, when am I going to see Snoop in it? I saw Snoop in it. But yeah. I also, you know, obviously this footage goes back to when you're a baby, you know, a kid.
16: For sure.
15: And your brother was capturing all the video, as he's doing right now to my left.
16: He's still doing. He ain't stopped. He still ain't stopped. We got a lot to follow up with. I feel like everybody's like, okay, well, this film obviously went to the end of my career,
15: yes.
16: But now, you know, he's still been filming with football too, so it's like, what's next? So we got a lot up our sleeves for sure.
15: Well, and there's so much memory lane stuff to hit, but one of the people that I saw, and his voice is unmistakable. It's Jim Brown.
16: Jim Brown, for sure.
15: What was that sequence? Where was that, Deshaun?
16: That was unbelievable. I actually had an opportunity to have a great relationship with Jim Brown. He used to call me up to his house. He was doing a lot of gang interventions in L.A. And kind of growing up, just hanging around the wrong people, doing some of the wrong things. I remember my dad called Jim Brown one day, and he's like, yeah, Deshaun's hanging out with these, you know, gang members, and he's doing things he probably shouldn't be doing. And Jim called me up to his house, and he just was being real. He was open. He was like, man, I do gang interventions. I talk to these people. He said, man, that's only two places you're going to end up. You either end up dead or in jail. So he was able to kind of tunnel me in the right way, but it's temptation. Growing up in Los Angeles, California, drug abuse, violence, I mean, it's just a lot. So that's kind of all I knew, but I still had people around me to kind of like steer me in the right direction. So he did a great job of helping me out with that.
15: Did it sink in?
16: I did, for sure. I did. I mean, at the end of the day, I still had to hit my head a lot. You know, I was able to get information. But as a young kid, like, you know, I have kids now. You tell your kids what to do, what not to do. And, you know, kids still going, you know, sometimes do the things you tell them not to do. So for me, it did sink in. But it was a lot of things, you know, I had to obviously find out on my own as well.
15: So what did you find out?
16: Just sometimes the crowd, the type of people you have around you, you know, sometimes they may not have the best interest for yourself. And it's kind of hard to be able to be this mogul or this collegiate NFL player and you keeping the company around you. That some people maybe not be doing the right things and, you know, they're getting in trouble in the streets, maybe, you know, stealing, violence. It's just a lot of things that I had around me that I didn't really understand. I just thought, you know, they were my friends and I didn't understand. I didn't know how to separate it. So it took some heartaches or some hard conversations to say, you know, sometimes I may not be able to be around you guys because this image is going to, you know, hold me down.
15: When did you finally unhook yourself from that world?
16: Probably like midway through my career, maybe like my seventh, eighth season. I mean,
15: in the NFL.
16: Yeah, in the NFL.
15: So through Long Beach Poly.
16: Yeah, for
15: through
16: sure.
15: Through Cal.
16: Yeah.
15: Berkeley.
16: Yeah, through Cal Berkeley.
15: Still.
16: And I think even like after, a lot of people talk about 2013 when Chip Kelly released me from the Eagles. I think that was an eye-opener for me. Obviously, I never got in trouble, you know, I never been arrested, I never did nothing crazy, but like some people that was around me, you know, had encounters and went to jail and was fighting murder cases. And these are people that I was like friends with since I was young. So mm-hmm. I didn't know like how to just turn my back on them. You know, I'm like, I was there to help. And I just think like that was an eye opener for me when I got released from the Eagles. So it was like, you know, maybe I shouldn't have showed the Instagram post or people hanging out and doing certain things. It was just like, it was just too much information that I feel like I was showing.
15: Well, again, I just remember when you came in the league. Mm-hmm. I remember your career as well, Deshaun. And I remember, you know, when we first started talking about you with Chip Kelly, mm-hmm. there was a full conversation about you not knowing the full playbook, mm-hmm. that you didn't know, you know, outside of just what type of receiver. You didn't know the X, Y, and the Z. Mm-hmm. You didn't know routes. You didn't know that stuff. Right. Was that a fair?
16: I think it had points in being, because like being a receiver, sometimes you don't really have to know the whole offense. But right. In Chip Kelly's offense, he had plays where one play you could flip. Like if it was to the right, you would have to know the right side. Now that same play could be called to the left, and yes. That puts me at a different position. So it's like me having to learn two different positions. So I never really had to learn that until I got into his offense. So, I mean, I think it played a part in, you know, some things I didn't know and I had to like study extra, you know? So I think somewhat of a play that played.
15: Do you think you'd have been a first rounder if it wasn't for potentially what you've been referring to over the last few minutes?
16: I think, you know, just the crowd, obviously my dad, family oriented. I mean, they all won it. Like, it was a clip in the documentary. My dad said, like, why wouldn't his dad want me to win the Heisman? Like, you know, I think he was crucified for, like, wanting me to be so successful. And, like, as a father, you want your kids to do right, you know? Yes. So I think just really the people around me, like, everybody poured into me. They wanted the best for me. So I think sometimes that came off as too aggressive. And, you know, for Jeff Tefford, who we kind of got over our heartaches of our relationships. My dad really had a bad relationship with him towards the end. We was able to move past it, but I think the documentary shows the temptation of everybody wanting the best for me, and sometimes that wasn't the best sake for the team at the time. So I think that played a big part, because everybody wanted me to go to NFL. We're going to do 3 years, we out. We going to the NFL. And, like, you know, I think Coach Tefford was like, you know, it was a little too much for him at the time.
15: What was your draft like, Knight? Again, I know this is all part of the documentary, and it's mm-hmm. all been documented again by your brother, who was a director, right? And he's training his camera on you ever since.
16: Sure.
15: Basically came out of the womb.
16: Definitely.
15: But what was draft night like for you?
16: Ah, man, that draft night was hard. I think, you know, being projected anywhere from 15th to the end of the first round and then sitting back, that year was very unique because there was no players, I mean, no wide receivers taken in the first round that year, which I don't think has probably ever happened. So,
15: not anymore.
16: I know, right? Yeah, it's a lot of electrifying receivers. So for me, it was hard because it was one of those things where I kind of knew that my grade was a first round pick, and mm-hmm. I know I was smaller. I didn't really weigh as much. So, and then the characteristics of like saying, oh, he wasn't a team player. He was selfish.

0: by the way.
1: Wow.
0: To call Andy Reid, Sean McVay, mm-hmm. and Deion Sanders
2: sure.
0: as an ability for you to pick people's brains,
2: yeah.
0: that's pretty blunt.
2: You know what? I'm going to give it a try. And that's how this came about.
0: By the way.
1: Wow.
0: To call Andy Reid, Sean McVay, mm-hmm. and Deion Sanders
2: sure.
0: as an ability.

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0: 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O'Shea Jackson Jr. here, getting ready for no contest wrestling. Hey, TK Jefferson. You're not a tennis guy? You are a tennis guy? You are?
1: Yeah, I mean, I know it'd be on.
0: Well, it's on.
1: Okay.
0: Yesterday was one of the greatest days at the U.S. Open I can remember.
1: Mm-hmm. Ooh.
0: It had an amazing feel to it. The women's matches were intense. They went deep. Sabalenka survives. Pegula survives. The Pegula match lasted so long. Ben Shelton and Carlos Alcaraz did not get on to the court.
2: They got pushed over 2 hours.
0: They got out there shortly before 11 p.m.
1: Yeah.
0: Eastern.
1: Yeah. Oof. Oh, yeah, I don't like that.
0: And they played a five-setter, an absolute classic.
2: Epic.
0: Ben Shelton is the first American to beat Carlos Alcaraz in a major. First time. Carlos Alcaraz was 13-0 against Americans in major competition. And he came out and he won that first set in a tiebreak, and then Shelton won the next two. And I'll be honest with you, that's when I hit shut eye.
2: Well, it also looked like Alcaraz, you know, this is his first tournament back after missing, four months with the injury.
0: Right. Uh-huh.
2: And it looked like he had kind of hit the wall and that, you know, it was kind of Shelton's time and his moment to really take him down. And then, you know, he's the best player in the world for a reason. He's won all those majors for a reason. Alcaraz dipped into the bag, won the next two, and then we get an epic fifth set. 5-5, 6-6, tiebreak. Goes to the tiebreaker. Man, and Ben Shelton finally came out on top. Serviced, won the last 2 points to win 10-7. His last serve was 146 miles an hour.
0: Unreal.
2: At 3:30 in the morning.
0: Spectacular. Spectacular. And then one of the points, I believe it was in the first set tiebreak. It was something for the ages. Oh. Unbelievable.
2: Please see the highlights.
0: And the call of Fowler and McEnroe is great as it gets. And so Ben Shelton is going to be taking on Francis Tiafoe in the semifinal, which means an American male of color is going to play in the U.S. Open Finals for the first time since Arthur Ashe did it in the 70s, and it's going to be in the stadium named after Arthur Ashe.
1: Hey, that's awesome.
3: Very cool.
0: It's going to be unreal on Sunday. Friday night, by the way, is when the semifinal is.
2: Yeah.
4: Ben plays such a violent, powerful game.
0: He's almost hitting a buck 50 on his serves.
4: It's just, I've never really seen somebody play tennis with that type of just power.
2: I mean, and he's 6'4", 205, chiseled.
0: Unreal.
2: Trinity Rodman's there the whole night, cheering him on.
0: So great.
2: So great.
0: So cool. It was just dynamite. 3:33 in the morning is when it ended.
4: All I could think was, Rich really thinks he could get a point off of this guy.
0: That's what I thought. I literally, that's the way I was going to finish this segment. I looked at him. I think Alcaraz is as vulnerable as ever.
4: Oh, jeez.
0: Just take him to 3:30 in the morning. I can do that. Oh, yeah. I can do that.
1: It would be on Sundays.
0: Easy. I can do that.
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18: Good afternoon, Madison. I'm Ryan Wollersheim, and this is your Sports Center update brought to you by Zimmer Honda's presentation of Prep Mania. 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Jackson Churio and Luis Lara once again played the hero roles. First with two outs in the ninth, Churio hit the game-tying two-run homer that sank the game to extra innings. Then, Lara walked it off with an RBI single in the 10th. That's the 90th win of the season for the crew, marking four straight seasons with 90-plus wins for Milwaukee. And with 16 games to go, the Brewers need to go just 8-8 to break the franchise record for wins in a season, which was set last year at 97. And they need 10 more wins to reach 100 for the first time in team history. Brewers' magic number to capture the NL Central is now 7. And Brewers look to sweep the Cubs tonight at AmFam Field with Logan Henderson on the mound. First pitch is at 6:40, so pregame coverage starts at 6:05 right here on Madison's home of the Brewers, 100.5 ESPN.
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25: That ball was obliterated. A changeup on the inside corner. And Jackson Churio hits number 22 to tie this thing up 3-3 in the ninth.
26: Hall kicks, delivers, and a fly ball into left center field for playable. Back on it is Mitchell. He'll make the catch. Tagging from second on his way to third is Suzuki. Here's the tag. Oh, they got him! Oh-ho-ho! They cut down Suzuki at third! What a throw from Mitchell! And it down the left
25: left field line. That's a base hit. The Brewers walk off the Cubs, and they win this series here in Milwaukee. The kid gets it done here tonight. Luis Lara, a walk-off single. The magic number down to seven, and the Brewers win it 4-3. And the Brewers will make the Cubs and their fans have another sleepless night. Back-to-back backbreakers from the Brew Crew.

0: a great day to be alive on this Wednesday. Kyle and Brust across ESPN Wisconsin. We are live from Tsunami Express Car Wash in Franklin. There's free washes, and they are an official partner of the Milwaukee Brewers, as we just heard from the Brewers Radio Network on what an electric game and finish it was yesterday. Trevor McGill, who seemingly couldn't give up a run and was NL reliever of the month in August, had a little issue, but it did not matter. As the Brewers come back, you see Pat Murphy grab his young Luis Lara, give him a little pep talk, and he knocks home the game-winning run after Jackson Churio. Oh, what I thought I saw was him look at Craig Counsell before he went up at bat and knocked one to left. The Brewers win, and Kyle Wallace, I was so jealous, because all day yesterday you were telling me, oh, I'm going to stop at Pottawatomie before the game. Mm-hmm. I'm going to place my Packers bets. I'm tempted to place some Brewers bets. And I'm going to the game. What was it like, Kyle Wallace, to be in person for the phenomenal, memorable?
1: Oh, yeah.
0: You'll know where you were if you were there and remember it for the rest of your life.
1: Yeah.
0: Finish. How was it being there at American Family Field, Kyle?
1: The game was amazing. The Miz was great. He got out of, not at jams, but he was striking people out. It was amazing. The finish, though, I was at home for the finish. Baby girl was ready to go. She was tired. She was ready to go home.
0: Do you do everything that she...
1: Yes, I do. I do, yeah. So, fifth inning yesterday...
0: I thought you were the man of the house.
1: Well, fifth my baby inning. Looked... Yeah, she looked at me. She said, "Can we go?" And I said, "Baby, if you want to, we can go." She said, "I'm a little hungry." And you know, I said, "Well, if you're hungry, if you're ready to go, we can go."
0: So there's no food in American Family Field.
1: There's food, but
0: okay, got it.
1: She was ready to go, and I said, "Well, baby, if you're ready to go, we gonna go." And so that's exactly what she had a long day. Had a very long day, and so I said, "Baby, if you want to go, we can go." So we left. And
0: shame.
1: We enjoyed the end of the Brewers game from the comfort of our beautiful couch, and I was just having so much excitement sitting there showing her everything.
0: Do you know how much more exciting it would have been if you stayed at the game? Thinking of the Brewers, there have been so many moments where even in the regular season you could put yourself – if you were at the game, you're going to remember. Last year, I was at the Miz versus the Dodgers. Shohei takes Miz first at bat of the game, deep dead center, and it was one of the first games that he went over five innings. I think he went seven. He had over 10 punch-outs.
2: Oh, man, how was the finish of that game?
0: The Brewers won!
2: Oh, how was the finish of that game?
0: The Brewers won.
1: They won
0: the game.
1: Yeah, the Brewers.
0: Yes, the bees are back, and we're back in Franklin.
1: That's crazy.
0: And I got stung by a bee last time we were in Franklin last week.
1: Will even said, "Uh-oh," because he saw the bee.
0: You saw the bee stream.
1: It was great. But yesterday, when my wife asked me, she asked me in the third inning, she said, "Would you hate me if I was ready to go?" I said,
0: "The answer is yes."
1: I said, "Let's." The answer is yes.
0: I would hate you if we left.
1: The answer is we've been married for 2 months, baby. Ain't nothing you can do to make me hate you, girl. And so then, you know, watch out, Ben.
0: Okay, what? Damn. I got stung.
3: You got more crazy shirt when you got stung last week, too.
0: The ESPN Milwaukee.
1: How dirty is he, by the way? He'll wear the same clothes every week.
0: Bro, my daughter got chocolate from her this morning.
1: Mm-hmm.
0: Yeah, it melts quick in her hands.
1: But anyways, the whole point is this, is that when my lady says that she wants to go, I tried to stretch it out, but
0: we got
1: to the fifth inning. And after the third time somebody asked you about they ready to go or they talking about how they hungry,
0: the
1: I said, you know.
0: Fifth inning? Is this a child? Did you have a two-year-old child with you?
1: I had a very tired wife from working that day. Shout out to her. And I said, "Baby, we can go because guess what? I can watch on Brewers TV. I can listen on 620 WTMJ on the radio." And that's exactly what I did. And I got to enjoy the game from the comfort of my own home. Now, do I wish I would have been in the stadium for the fantastic ending that was last night? Of course. But it does not take away the greatness that we got to witness yesterday, Ben, because yesterday was fantastic. The Brewers didn't need to win that game yesterday, but the fact that they showed the fight, the fact that they showed the grit, the fact that they showed the never-quit mentality that we have grown to love.
0: No, I'm not just going to let you talk about the game. You left the game in the fifth inning. That is insane because your wife said, oh, Kyle, I want to go. Send her home.
1: Ooh, what? How's she going to get home?
0: Or stay. Get food at the game.
1: My baby was ready to go. Here's the
0: thing. Is it even worth going to a baseball game if you leave in the fifth inning?
1: Excuse me.
0: By the time you get in the stadium and it's the fifth inning, you blinked.
1: Well, it was a very slow-moving game yesterday, as we all know. It was a slow-moving game yesterday. I felt like I was there forever. But then on top of that, here's the thing. You know what, Ben? I told you before I got married. This is a lesson for anybody. This is what my dad told me. Papa Wallace told me this. Been married for 40-plus years to my wonderful mother. He said, Kyle, it is cheaper to keep her. So
0: You're already talking about cheaper to keep her after two months?
1: I am going to keep her forever because I'll be damned if somebody getting alimony from me. And so this is my lady for the rest of my life, and I'm going to make sure I'm keeping her happy. If my baby tell me she had a long work day giving back to the community, if my baby tell me she tired, if my baby tell me she wants some Culver's to eat, you know what I'm going to do? I'm going to say, baby, there is no sporting event or anything in this world that will keep me from making you happy. And that's exactly what I did. Not only was my baby happy, she was fed, and I got to see the Milwaukee Brewers win. So you will not shame me today for leaving this game and listening to my wife.
0: K&B fam, 800-990-3776. If you were there, can you please call and share the experience? Because I thought today on Kyle and Brust, I was going to have somebody who could share the experience that like gets to talk to the fans of the Brewers, the fans of Kyle and Brust, the fans of ESPN Wisconsin from a firsthand experience. Now I have a fraud that I can't hear from of what it was like. I got to hear the crack of the bat. I got to see the missile that Jackson Churio hit. I got to see it all on TV. Yeah. But experience it live is something I was looking forward to most come 2 o'clock today, and I don't get that from you. So please, somebody who was there, 800-990-3776, the Carbless Talk and text line, call and please share with me the environment, the vibe. I can only wish to have felt it because I wasn't there. Kyle was there and chose to leave.
1: When is it acceptable to leave?
0: Not the fifth inning. That's what I'm trying to figure out. I'm someone who is like, okay, if you want to be traffic, like fine, you can be that person. But the fifth inning is like you weren't even there.
1: It was at the end of the fifth. It was time.
0: End of the fifth. So
1: she was ready to go.
0: At that point, the Miz wasn't even done. You left before Miz wasn't even done pitching.
1: That is one thing.
0: That's crazy.
1: The sacrifices you make for love.
0: That's not a sacrifice for love. That's just giving in and not having a backbone and a marriage.
1: I want to hear from the men who have been married for a long time, not somebody who been married for a year, to sit here and tell me about how I'm supposed to go about my marriage. You're a puppy when it comes to this love thing.
0: I'm a puppy?
1: Yeah, you are.
3: You're giving up your morals, Kyle.
1: Morals? Well, shut up. You don't know nothing.
0: No, he's not wrong.
1: It doesn't take
0: a married man to know that what you did was insane.
1: No.
0: That was wrong.
1: The best part
0: that we figured out is that you left before the Miz was even done pitching.
1: That was a sacrifice.
0: He made it 6 3rd. You missed an inning and a third of Miz.
1: It was a sacrifice that I was willing to make for my loved one that I didn't think was such a big deal. Now, did I want to leave? No. But I was more than willing to leave.
0: You didn't want to leave. Well, and you don't have a backbone. Well, and you do whatever she wants 2 months into the marriage,
1: which is now setting
0: a precedent for the rest of your life.
1: Oh, put me in jail and throw away the key.
0: You set a horrible precedent.
1: That's crazy. I don't understand.
0: You can't go to a baseball game with her ever again because if she gets hungry, you're going to say, okay, baby, anything for you, even if it's Game 7 of the World Series. You'd be like, okay, let's leave.
1: Well, that's different.
0: Oh, okay.
1: Game 7 of the World Series, I would tell her, hey, baby, listen, we paid to get in here. We stand for the whole game. But, I admit I didn't expect for it to get that electric in the end. I mean, for the most part, not a lot of fireworks, just Miz doing what Miz always does after the first inning is mowing cash down and getting outs. So, yeah, I didn't expect for things to be so spectacular, but I didn't think it was that big of a deal for me to leave at the end of the fifth inning. I didn't think it was that big of a deal.
0: It is a big deal. It sets a horrible precedent as a fan and for your marriage.
1: Oh, I mean, I'm sorry, Ben. I had to do what was best for the household.
0: Knowing what you know now.
1: Oh, yeah, I would have stayed. What do you mean? Yeah, if I would have known I was going to see Jackson Churio with that electric home run, watching Jackson.
0: What would you have told your baby girl? Listen, let's practice.
1: What do you mean? What I would have told my baby girl? I was telling her on the couch. I was telling her. I said, "Baby, ooh, Christian Yelich got on base, baby. Yes, yes, yes. Let's get hype." I said, "Let's get hype," and then.

0: When Jackson Churio came up...
1: You could have been
0: up,
1: doing that with all the other fans in American Family
0: Field. She was tired. She would have been asleep anyways. When Jackson,
1: so next time you say, hey, bring a pillow and bring a neck pillow and sleep at the stadium.
0: Ben Bruss, when I heard Brian Anderson talking about Jackson Churio strutting and smiling up to the plate, I said, ooh, baby, you hear that? You hear that? I said, let's see what Jackson can do. Jackson, I think he fouled off the first pitch and went yard the next one. I ran around and jumped around like the Brewers just won the World Series. I said, look at the kid, baby. Look at the kid coming through in the clutch. I was so excited. What text message did I send y'all?
1: I don't care. It doesn't matter. You weren't there. You left. And your fake excitement between you and yourself and your wife that was probably sleeping as you were yelling.
0: No, she was wide awake at home. She was tired and fed,
1: and then she was all good at home.
0: We stayed on the couch to 11. The food gave her life.
1: What would you have told her? What will you tell her next time that she wants to leave? Are you going to say, remember what happened last time you wanted to leave? You remember what we missed out on?
0: Oh, my gosh. What an evil person you are. You think I'm going to do that to my wife? I've been married for 2 months. You know what? This marriage is doomed. Nobody's going to be able to shame me for leaving the Brewers game yesterday simply because my beautiful wife was ready to go. Shout out to all the K&B fans that I saw yesterday at the Brewers game who stayed the whole time. Shout out to y'all.
1: You're sick.
0: I know. I'm in love.
1: That's not love.
0: I'm sorry that I love my wife more than anything in this world. I'm sorry that, you know what, Ben? I feel bad for you. I feel bad that you don't have the same amount of love and respect and admiration for your wife like I have for mine.
2: This is the same guy that would pick his team winning the Super Bowl over his cousin.
0: Shut up.
1: Yeah, that's right. That's right. He picked the Packers to win a Super Bowl over his cousin.
0: That's different. I get a ring. What do you mean? I get a ring. Yeah, I mean, listen, if you had to compete against your cousin in something, would you let your...
1: You're not competing against your cousin. You have fake stock that you probably don't even know where it is.
0: I get a ring when I win. It's either me or Lil Cuz who play for the Broncos get a ring. I want my ring. I want it. I had to wait 15, 16, 17 years for the opportunity to try to get one. He got a lot of years left, Laura, willing to play football. The Broncos going to be good. Bo Nix is young. They're good.
1: Bo Nix is young.
0: Yeah.
1: His career is probably likely going to be longer than your cousin's. That's not a shot at your cousin. That's the reality of football.
0: I don't know. Special teams.
1: So the fact that you know love and family better than anyone, but you would choose the Packers beating your cousin if they were in a Super Bowl.
0: I get it.
1: And then you choose going home to feed your wife over a baseball game that is memorable and is a memory that you guys could have had forever. Instead, you're on the couch yelling and screaming, and you're missing an unbelievable moment.
0: There's no better place to make great memories than with your wife on the couch.
1: Okay, well. Let's go to Joe in Madison. Joe, were you there? Can you give me a firsthand insight on the Carbless Talking text line here of what actually happened since I have a fraud with me?
3: Well, Ben, I unfortunately was not there. But, Kyle, you've covered this Brewers team for the past 3 years under Murphy. You know the comeback capability this team has. You know that this team can come back.
1: That's what I thought, Joe. You're so right, Joe.
3: Like, and also, Kyle, I assume you paid for your tickets, right?
1: No, Kyle doesn't pay for anything.
0: My baby treated me through, you know, a great event she did.
3: Okay, but even still, like, you know, you're taking time out of your day and you're going to leave, like, this isn't leaving in the seventh inning when they're down by 10 runs to beat traffic. The game was still intact. Like, the game
1: Miz
3: was not
1: was
3: over.
1: Still pitching.
0: Yeah, I know, Ben. Like, both the Bens.
1: This is Joe.
0: Oh, Joe.
2: Nice.
0: I know, Joe. I knew it was three letters. I know, Joe. I wanted to stay, but when she gave me those, Joe, do you have a special lady or special person in your life?
3: No, I'm not gonna tell you how to do your marriage and stuff. But like,
0: when they look you in the eye, Joe, stop.
1: Do everything that Kyle does opposite in your marriage, and you will thrive.
0: Oh no, you won't, Joe. Don't listen. Don't listen to Ben.
1: Thank
0: Russ.
1: You for the call.
0: My marriage is peaceful. Peaceful.
1: A lot of this is pathetic, Kyle. Kyle, this is weak, embarrassing for a quote-unquote sports talk personality. You're losing a lot. Like, you're supposed to be Mr. Wisconsin. I think that's the part that hurts me the most is like when people say like, hey, you know, Kyle and Russell, I love the show. I'm like, yeah, it's so great.

0: have somebody who, like, grew up in Milwaukee, like, is a diehard, will do anything for his teams, except when it comes to his wife running his life. That's when things all come to an end.
1: Sue me. I love my wife more than I love the Brewers. Who knew? I can't believe I'm being
0: there's a couple
1: right
0: that's
1: now.
0: Saying you made the right call. It's just a game. Baby girl is way more important.
1: Damn right. Who is that? That's what I'm talking about. They understand what the priorities are. I got the chance.
0: But I also feel validated knowing that, like, Joe and Madison's a bigger fan than you. Just by hearing how distraught he was that he didn't have the opportunity to be there and he wouldn't have done what you did, which was leave in the fifth inning while Miz was still pitching and magic was waiting to happen.
1: I hope Joe loves somebody as much as I love my wife to know that, you know what, how much I love being here at American Family Field, how much I love the energy in the stadium, because even yesterday in that stadium, there were still Cubs fans there, but Brewers fans outnumbered them. I love my wife more. When she was ready to go, my baby gave me to my eyes and said, "Baby, I'm hungry.
0: Kyle,
1: baby, I'm tired."
0: Owen chimes in and says, "Kyle, leaving that game is like leaving a Packer game with 2 minutes left and prime Rodgers has the ball." No, Owen. It's worse. It's like leaving at halftime of a game in which the Packers are down and Kyle is just like, we're not going to miss anything. We're good.
1: It
0: makes me think of 2018 when Rodgers left the game, came back. They were down 20-3 against the Bears, and Rodgers made a comeback for the ages. You left that game from a Brewer standpoint.
1: No, that's not true.
0: For a hungry wife.
1: Okay.
0: That you have for the rest of your life.
1: First and foremost, what you're not going to do, you're not going to label my wife as a hungry wife like a damn hungry hippo. That's what you're not going to do, okay? She wasn't a hungry wife. She was a wonderful person who
0: needed. She was a hungry wife.
1: She needed to eat.
0: And apparently tired, but she was wide awake when you were celebrating the end of.
1: You know how food work. You get that energy boost. All of a sudden, you're wide awake.
0: Yeah.
1: Stayed up to 11 yesterday.
0: James, maybe it crossed Kyle's mind to possibly lie and not talk about how he left early, but I was not going to let that happen. Randy in a dump truck. Kyle is pathetic, correct, on the Carbless Talk and Text line?
1: Oh, Randy.
2: That's right. The bottom line here is when Kyle's beautiful lady says, "I'm hungry," Kyle says, "This is going to cost me money. Let's leave." It was Kyle's idea to leave, not hers.
1: It was her idea to leave.
0: Kevin chimes in, good husband, crappy sports fan. And he used an explicitive.
1: Well, you know what? I gotta get a little bit more equity in the game.
0: All right, so now that we know Kyle's a fraud, we can continue to talk about the actual game and what transpired and how magical it was. And I'm glad you left. I don't know why I'm acting upset. I'm happy you don't have this memory.
1: So you just put on a damn show, huh? That's what you did. You don't even care that I left, huh?
0: What does the E in ESPN stand for, buddy?
1: Entertainment. Huh?
0: Yeah. And you're an idiot for leaving.
1: At my expense.
0: Kyle sucks. I'm Ben Bruss. We're live from Tsunami Express Car Wash. You talked about your couch. You were more excited to talk about your couch than you were staying at the baseball game.
1: Listen, I talk about that couch. I'm telling y'all, we came home. She licked her fingers because it was so good. I licked my fingers because it was so good. And we sat on the couch and we watched the rest of the game.
0: Boo the hungry wife.
1: Don't do that.
0: That's funny.
1: We got a chance to watch the game, the rest of the game, from our wonderful couch from Steinhoffels. I'm telling you, Steinhoffels has everything that you need. 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
0: Kyle left the Brewers game early yesterday in the fifth inning. Gene says that his huevos were in baby girl's purse. I would like to say that I just think she has a leash. Kyle's on a constant leash, physically. You might as well just get a collar and let her walk you around wherever you go together.
1: That sounds real sexy to me. Baby, take notes. Give me a collar.
0: You're the worst. Next.
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0: Somehow she still loves you.

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0: It is Kyle and Brust across ESPN Wisconsin, live from Tsunami Express Car Wash in Franklin. 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If you're in the area, swing on by. 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

0: just with all the vacuums and everything you need, air for your tire. I mean, literally everything. 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And look, this is perfect. Perfect timing. Matt LePay is joining us on Kyle and Brust. And we're not going to start with the Badgers. We're going to start with the fact that, Matt, did you have a chance to hear any of Kyle and Brust before you popped on your computer?
1: You know, like about 8 minutes worth. I've been on campus. I'm back here briefly before I go back to campus. So fill me in. What did I miss?
0: Kyle Wallace left the Brewers game yesterday in the fifth inning. Couple things. Miz went six and a third. I know. Miz wasn't done. The magic happened. His baby girl, who he's been married to for 2 months, he says it's cheaper to keep her, and to keep her happy, she was hungry and we needed to leave.
2: She was tired, Matt. She was tired. She had a long day.
0: I mean, can you guide him, please? The fans are upset. They say he's not a real fan. He's supposed to represent being a true Wisconsin guy. Like, they didn't even see the sausage race. What do you make of this?
1: Kyle, come on, man. We need some intervention here. I mean, you knew the Brewers – maybe you just knew the Brewers were going to win. Even when they dropped behind 3-1, they got to the Cubs bullpen, which is exactly where you want to be. Down 2 against the Cubs bullpen is like being up, I don't know, 1, winning in a walk-off in the 10th inning. But I don't know, Kyle, it seems a little bit weak this early in the family that you have there. We're gonna have to help you out a little bit. Give us time.
0: Like, he's a newlywed. He should be able to get away with anything, but he's acting like he's got like a leash and she's got a collar.
2: She gave me the Matt. Now, you know them eyes they give you. They give you those eyes. They talk about how they work so hard for the day. And she just looked at me with them beautiful eyes and said, baby, I'm tired. You wouldn't be mad, would you? And I said, I'm never going to be mad at you. Come on, baby. Let's go. Let's go feed my ass and lay down. Yes, sir.
1: Let me tell you something, Kyle. As someone who's been married for 34 years, those eyes, they change after a while. And she starts staring daggers at you. So if she's giving you the loving eyes, so you better embrace that for as long as you can, because after a while, that looks it's going to be a little bit different.
2: I'm trying to keep them loving eyes. I've seen the way my mama look at my daddy sometimes. I don't want that look.
0: Yes, his famous wisdom from his dad is it's cheaper to keep her. And I was like, why are you using that 2 months in? Why are you even saying that?
2: It's a great lesson. It worked for my parents 40-plus years and going strong.
0: I still haven't seen your dad smile. Is it working?
2: You saw him smile at the wedding after my mom was doing all the talking.
0: Oh, man. It's just disappointing, Matt. Like, he's Mr. Wisconsin. He's from Milwaukee. He claims to be a Brewers fan. He's using this marriage thing.
2: Crazy.
0: Well, that's what people are saying. They said you're a good husband but a crappy fan, and they use worse words than that.
2: Ah, gosh.
1: You know what?
0: Matt LePay, go ahead.
1: I saw a lot of empty seats last night. Is it got to the? Is it, we in school now? Is that what's going on? I mean,
2: you know what?
1: I mean, not a lot of empty seats, but more at the end of the game.
2: You know what? I was looking up even in the 400s in the upper corner because Cubs in town. I was surprised they probably had like 38,000 people there yesterday, but I was surprised with some of the empty seats with the Cubs being in town.
0: I would say like there's probably many others in your scenario, but you were the only person in American Family Field who left at the fifth inning. So I can't speak to the rest of the crowd. I can only speak to what I know. As Matt LePay, he's the best, letting Kyle know that you know what those eyes are going to change, and so you might as well take advantage of the puppy dog eyes, and she would have gotten over it. Maybe not in 10 years, but she would have got over it 2 months into your marriage. He is the voice of the Badgers. He's our teammate. And for one half, it looked good. And we've seen this story many times under Luke Fickle where one half has looked good and the second half does not. I'm frustrated. Talk me off a ledge. You're going to have to because I know Notre Dame's very talented. I get it. But the drastic change from half to half has me not happy.
1: I get it. So this is why I was telling a couple of friends of mine yesterday. This is why I could never do what you guys do every day because I'm way too much facts over feelings. And that doesn't work in sports talk because sports are about feelings. And I get the frustration. You know, Penn State game a couple years ago, pick six, turns the game around. Wisconsin's ahead in the game, and then it gets
0: USC,
1: away.
0: Oregon, Alabama. Couple years ago, close.
1: But you know what the common thread is? Those other teams were better. And more often than not,

0: the better team is going to win. Here's a sobering stat for you guys right now. This is like, wait, this is a lot of numbers. But when Barry's team broke through in 1993 and when Wisconsin reemerged on the national stage and has been that way, you know, had been that way for a long time. Obviously, it doesn't sit there now. Do you know from 1993 to today what the Wisconsin football team's record is against top five opponents?
1: Well, you said it's sobering.
0: Four wins, 22 losses, one tie. It's hard to beat a top five team here. It's very difficult to do that. They've lost 12 in a row to the program to top five teams. It's hard. So, yes, the frustration with what has happened the last 3 or 4 years is evident, but it's not new.
2: I would say the bright side is that Wisconsin is now through the murderous row of the teams they were playing, like the Alabamas and the Notre Dames, to kick off the season, where now they get to play some Pitts and some Virginia Techs and some Cals that are more on the level playing field of what the Wisconsin Badgers are. But my big thing is this, is that what do you need to see from this Wisconsin Badger team this season to make you believe that they can start finishing games? Because they did such an amazing job in the first half, but at what point do you think, what do they need to do to start finishing games better?
0: Yeah, just that. I mean, what we need to see is to start finishing those games. If it's a, you know, if it's this week, next, I get it. They're going to be prohibitive favorites if there's even a line against an FCS team this week, but against a Mid-America Conference team not named Western Michigan, which it might both beat Michigan last week. This is Eastern Michigan, but yeah, you need to make all of us, even as a broadcaster, I'll still say fan. Is to actually finish those games. Go to Penn State at the end of the month, take care of that game, take care of Michigan State here. UCLA might be a little better team than people expected. We'll see. You go out to the Rose Bowl, you play that game. You got to do it. It doesn't matter what anybody says. You got to see this team be able to finish the deal. Now, we just talked about some of those top five or top 10, top 15 teams that they've played. All of those teams were better. They were more talented than Wisconsin. And then you make one or two mistakes, and that opens the floodgates. And we have seen that. But we've seen that for a while in these kind of matchups for Wisconsin. But when you start getting back into your own weight class, you've got to be what we think is your own weight class. You've got to be able to see them finish the deal there. And then you hope they build to that point where they can take big swings and connect against the blue bloods, the elite teams on the schedule.
3: Matt, everything you're saying, I hear. It's one of those things where it's year four, right? And this is a world where things can be turned around quicker. And I know, whether it was the bill to get tax dollars going towards money towards the athletic programs, whether it would be the conversation of the influx of money, getting transfers that can make an impact. Some guys that you talked about with us last week, I heard their names right off the bat. We saw Sebastian Sheeks make a play. Mm-hmm. And you're right, they can only do it. But, like, I'm having a hard time believing no matter who they play, they can do it until they prove it. So, like, I guess it sucks because this is what John Anderson said about the Packers. It's like, until they win a meaningful postseason game, it doesn't matter what happens in the regular season. So I really don't care what happens in these two games. I don't. I need in year four for them to beat teams that they should prove that they deserve to beat after what they're paying the coach and the investment in the program. It's time to win.
0: Need some ROI.
2: Yeah.
0: No, that's your bed. Do you feel better? What am I, your shrink?
3: Yes, Matt. You are. Yes. You are. Because I know this is what happens when you have a relationship with someone where you know it's a safe place, even though it's not, right? You just let them know how you feel. I'm frustrated, right? And like, I know that everyone was feeling it, Matt. I know Kyle was. I know I was. Right?
2: I also hope
3: they were quick to the ball on defense. We knew defensively they had some big boys up front and the linebackers. Notre Dame couldn't run the football. I know Notre Dame's a better team. The better team usually wins, but it was the way in which the second half unfolded that it's like, come on. And Kyle mentioned it. You see Boise State against Oregon hang. You mentioned Western Michigan hanging with Michigan. I know there's a gap. But the way in which the gap was exposed again in just one half, I'm trying to find reasons to have hope, but nobody's giving me any reasons to have hope, and I just got to keep waiting and keep waiting and keep waiting until Penn find reasons to have hope, but nobody's giving me any reasons to have hope, and I just got to keep waiting and keep

0: bless his soul. It was a great. Oh. It looked like he's got a good gap wedge from 100 yards based off what he did after the punt. He had a good wedge from the 50 yard line there.
1: That's one of your approach shots, like 2 inches from the cup, right? That's
0: exactly right. Like I wish.
1: Sure,
0: okay,
1: yeah,
0: no, so now that I'm calling
1: you
0: out,
1: I get it.
0: Kyle's going to ask a real question.
2: Yeah, this is what I also want. I want some positive takeaways because, again, we can all be down and negative about the end result of the game, but I still think there were some positives. Matt, from your perspective, what were some of the positive takeaways that the Badgers can build upon as they go through the rest of the season?
1: Yeah, pretty obvious, I guess, all for the first half. I mean, Ben doesn't want to talk about Sean West, but their field goal kicker, who attempted his first two field goals ever in college, made both of those. But I thought the defense in the first half, I mean, Notre Dame couldn't run the ball. You know, the first half they were terrific. Wisconsin actually had a statistical edge. Notre Dame was 0-for-6 on third down in the first half. Now the thing is, and as we've touched on, you got to carry that over. Because when you're a program that's been struggling, as this program has really for the last, 4 or 5 years, although 2021 was better than, they ended up winning 9 games, I think, that year. When something goes wrong, it seems to snowball. Like, it's a 13-10 game. And frankly, Wisconsin should have been ahead at the half. You know, there was the botched kick return and then the controversy on the replay review. But whatever.
0: There ain't no controversy. It should have been Badgers football.
1: But they didn't. But it's 13-10. You're right there. And in a lot of ways, you're beating them and they know it. But in the third quarter, Notre Dame gets a second half kickoff and they're very methodical. CJ Carr, the quarterback's doing his thing. They weren't taking deep shots. They were taking what was there and they were starting to run the ball better. Okay, they score. It's 20-10. You've still got most of the half in front of you. And then things snowball. You get a missed assignment on the offensive line. Quarterback throws a pick six. Then you're done. And I think when you're a program that is struggling, even with new faces, many of whom have had nothing to do with even last year or certainly 2 or 3 years ago, you tell me, Ben. I think that's a hurdle, and you really didn't have to go through that much. It was in your time playing basketball at Wisconsin, but as an athlete or as a group of athletes in a program that's trying to turn the corner. I always think sometimes you're a little bit more fragile. Like if one thing goes wrong, then all of a sudden that leads to the second thing, leads to the third thing. And that's what this group has to get over. The mental hurdle. I thought Colton Joseph was pretty good in the first
0: against
1: a really in elite defense. Malachi Coleman, who's on his third stop. He was at Nebraska where he caught his first career touchdown pass 3 years ago. At Minnesota, a handful of catches last year. They've talked about how physical he is willing to be as a receiver. And all of a sudden, he catches passes, gets into the end zone. Like, oh, okay. Let's see what he can build off of that. Those were some of the positives in the game. I thought, like I said, in the first half, they proved at their best they can play with the big boys. The trick is to turn that from 30 minutes into 60. And until we see it, I get the frustration.
0: Matt LePay, the voice of the Badgers, you hear him on 620 WTMJ and 94.5 ESPN. He's our teammate across ESPN Wisconsin, is joining Kyle and Brust. He is Brust therapist and Kyle's helpful person for positives and things to be looking forward to. And here's what I will say as well. Another thing that I didn't mention, they couldn't get in third and short last year. Colton Joseph, at least with his legs, it seemingly is so that he can get you in those positions where if you need him to get a keeper or utilize the run game with him, they should be in some shorter third down situations where they're not getting stuffed with the run on first and second down. So again, there's things that I did see in my head, but until I see it, okay, nope, that was me going negative. Go ahead, Kyle.
2: Oh yeah,
1: I get it. You got to see it.
2: Yeah.
1: I could talk till I turn purple about, Tausch and I during the game say, hey, well, we like this. Like, yeah, turn 30 into 60. Do that.
2: Now,
1: we saw it against Washington. We saw it against Illinois last year. Now you need to see it against more teams of that nature this year.
0: And I'm glad you mentioned the mental hurdle component of this, right? Of like when things start spiraling, it's more

0: tough to fight out of that. I think I got really excited this offseason when Luke was talking to the media at Big Ten Media Days, because he specifically cited the point of the season last year where they could have folded and they didn't. And they beat, as you mentioned, two top 25 teams at home. And that's what I was hoping to see. And I know that Notre Dame's good, but a little bit of in between what we saw in the second half and carrying over that first half is what I was looking for because of what he said. And I think that's the root of my frustration, because I did buy into the fact that I was like, you know what, he's got some oomph in his voice. He's saying, like, we could have folded and we didn't. And then I saw fold again. So that's where I think the root is, as since we're near therapy, like to get to the root of the problem.
1: Well, because we've seen it even the last couple of years with Paul's teams. You know, they gift wrapped a Rose Bowl game to Oregon. You know, they should have won that game. They didn't. They made some mistakes. They turned it over. Key penalties. I mean, again, I repeat, this program has lost 12 straight games to top five teams. So I understand the frustration of what's going on. And as you said, there's more investment. The coach makes a lot of money. To whom much is given, much is expected. I understand all of that. But this is, I think sometimes we view this as, I don't know how to put it, it's been a struggle for a while. And that's the hurdle that as a program they are trying to get over. And until you see it, until or unless, Ben, you speak for a whole lot of people. I understand
0: it does come from a place of care, because I love this program. I didn't grow up a college football fan. I was blessed and lucky that my freshman, sophomore, and junior year were back-to-back-to-back Rose Bowls, and I didn't see you at our games because you were out there, right? Like, I remember watching those games on road games at Illinois. I was watching one of them, right? Like, you were out there, so we had somebody subbing in for you. Like all of those moments, 2017, one possession away of being 13-0 and going to the college football playoff. 2019, they were up 21-7 at halftime against Ohio State. So it comes from a place of care and wanting to be proud of the product. And I just want to make that clear. I know you know that.
1: I wonder, you tell me, you know, in some ways these struggles, you don't want it to happen, but maybe in the long run it's not a bad thing, because you appreciate 13-1. You know, later this year they're going to celebrate the Cotton Bowl team from 10 years ago that hardly anybody talks about. That was the team, the last team to beat a top five team 10 years ago when they beat LSU at Lambeau. But it's like, if you're not winning the Rose Bowl, or if you're not in what at the time was a 14 playoff, like, are we supposed to care?
0: Like, now, that's a good lesson for Kyle, Matt, because he's being spoiled
1: is that where we are?
0: Matt, Kyle's being spoiled by the Brewers, so he's leaving in the fifth inning of games now.
2: I haven't said a word in the last 3 minutes, and that's what you're going to do? We got to get out of here. That's what you're going to do? No. Listen,
1: gave up on the Brewers. When you knew they were going to come back against that depleted Cubs bullpen, you had a chance two-out, two-strike home run from Jackson Churio.
2: It was amazing. I watched it.
1: Tomorrow, but you were home taking a look puppy dog eyes of your wife. That's okay.
2: It was spectacular from my couch. Watching it, I was jumping up and down like I was there. I was saying, baby, you see? Look at the young kids. They're 22 and 21 coming through for the Brewers.
1: And I came back for you. I missed that just to be with you.
2: Oh, no, I can't throw it in
0: her
2: face.
0: Now, if he is smart, Matt, as we are going to let you go, he should utilize this as, hey, remember when we left that last time? Next game, you got your pass. That's what you should do.
2: I will definitely
0: Keep score on this one.
2: I will definitely keep that in my back pocket.
1: What you do when your guys are there in the playoffs, when they're playing the Cubs, and it's game five, and it's the fifth inning, Kyle, you're out of there. Get out.
2: Oh, no. Well, if it means the Brewers win, I'm willing to sacrifice.
1: Exactly right.
0: Thank you, Matt. I appreciate the position you didn't ask to play today as Ben's therapist.
1: Anytime, Ben. I'm here for you.
0: All right. I won't call you. I'll just save it for Wednesdays at 2:30, okay?
1: Can't wait.
0: All right. That's Matt LePay, the voice of the Badgers on the Gingling Guest Hotline. We're live from Tsunami Express Car Wash. I don't feel better, but I feel better, if that makes sense.
2: Sure. If you feel better, you don't feel better, but you feel better. So you're not as angry.
0: Not as angry. Still angry.
2: Yeah.
0: You know what I mean? Just got it off my chest, but it's still like lingering there.
2: I'm going to be hopeful. We're going to have 2 weeks of big victories. Big victories.
0: You don't actually believe that.
2: All Wisconsin, baby.
0: You were talking to Matt LePay, so you had to put on your I'm a Badger fan face.
2: What do you mean? We're about to beat the hell out of Western Illinois.
0: Cool.
2: It is going to be very cool to win.
0: Cool. Next.
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19: Just 4 days out from the Packers season opener in Minnesota against the rival Vikings, there's still plenty of questions about the Packers offensive line. Offensive coordinator Adam Stenovich met with the media Tuesday and said with multiple injuries amongst the line, Green Bay has several plans as to what the line could look like in the season opener.
20: It's still a work in progress, unfortunately, with the injury situations of Banks and Zach. So, yeah, I mean, we have plans for everything, and we're going to make the best of it, whoever's out there.
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0: a walk-off single. The magic number down to 7. And the Brewers win it 4-3.
1: And the Brewers... 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Lane Grindle, letting you know Luis Lara gets it done for the crew. Got a nice pep talk from the manager after he was 0 for 4 with 2 strikeouts in that game. Comes through in the clutch. Kyle and Brust live from Tsunami Express Car Wash. You got free car washes at the Franklin locations. Brand new. It's beautiful. Swing on by. Had a nice chat with a fan a second ago as he revved up his engine on the way out for us. And we've made fun of Kyle enough for leaving in the fifth inning before Miz was done pitching and before the magic happened. But I do want to make notice that I think what made, in my opinion, yesterday's win so special, A, it kind of buried the Cubs in, they were already buried, but, like, you know, it's always fun to keep burying, especially if someone, like, that's a rival and, like, the amount of talk of, like, look in the rearview mirror, we're coming.
2: That was all of last week. That series was last week where Cubs fans were all excited about the fact that, hey, if we could, like, win 6 of these 7 games, we may be able to catch the Brewers, only to have the Brewers put the damn dagger in their chest and then keep just grinding it and sticking it even further. And then last night, they took it out and put it right back in and watched the Cubs just fall over it.
1: And I hope they do it again. A little graphic, and he did it on YouTube to me, figuratively, with no item. I'm okay. That being said, another thing is, last year, it was, we've talked about it, the 3 8-game winning streaks, the 14 games in a row. The slogan for the Brewers in the postseason was Magic Brew. Yep. That was a magical game that had a 2025 Brewers feel to it. And they've come back, and they've come back against the Cubs recently as well, out at Wrigley. Mm-hmm. Thinking back to game 2 specifically, after they got walloped in game 1 with Andrew Vaughn having a 30.58 ERA with as a position player. But that's, I think, so fun, is when not only do you have the best record in baseball, when your manager is Pat Murphy, you should never leave a Brewers game if you're in attendance, because you never know what you're going to see.
2: Yeah, no, absolutely. I get it. Yesterday would have been a very fun game to be able to watch entirely to the end. But at the end of the day, yesterday was the epitome of what this Brewers organization has been under Pat Murphy. They're young guys who have no business being able to compete with some of the best teams that are out there. What you saw yesterday is you literally saw an aging star who's 34 years old, 35 years old, in Christian Yelich fight his way back into a count and find a way to get on base after the struggle. I mean, up until the start of August, Ben, Christian Yelich had a 2.5-month absolute struggle, and then he found a way to get on base yesterday. He's playing a lot better baseball in the month of September. And then on top of that, watching a 22-year-old Jackson Churio come up in the biggest moments where he's not nervous.
1: Oh. He had his chest out.
2: This ain't the first time we've seen him do this. The kid only had 21 home runs coming into the game. And in this moment, I mean, it's not like he's some masher, but he came into this moment and he knew exactly what he wanted to do. He wasn't just trying to, advance the runner. He wasn't just trying to get a single. He wasn't trying to get a double. He was trying to tie the game. Mm-hmm. He set his mind to it. He locked in. That's exactly what he did. And the way he strutted up and strutted around the bases shows you the level of confidence he has. But then the cherry on top, it's not just a Garrett Mitchell throw that guy.
1: Oh, wow. We haven't even mentioned Garrett's center field throw.
2: But it's not that. I mean, that was fantastic, because that just shows you the energy and the momentum they had. The fact that the bases were loaded and Pat Murphy talked to Luis Lara, made him smile, just gave him a little pep talk.
1: Embrace the moment.
2: The 21-year-old kid, and he delivered like that. That is what makes this team so special. These are 21 and 22-year-olds coming up in the biggest moment for the Brewers yesterday. Like, that cannot be put into words how special it is to see these young kids.
1: You shed a tear?
2: I didn't shed a tear, but I yelled and screamed and said, boy, this is incredible. Like, this was just amazing. It wasn't just the way the Brewers did it. It was who did it for the Brewers yesterday that made it so special. Whether you're a 14-year veteran or you've just been in the major leagues for all of 3 months, you know when it comes to being part of that locker room, you're going to grind, you're going to fight, and you're always going to believe.
1: I want to repeat this, because it's when you mentioned Jackson Churio is in

0: What year of his MLB career, Kyle?
1: I think it's year three.
0: He is still younger than every NL Rookie of the Year candidate.
2: Crazy.
0: Matt LePay gave us a sobering stat. That is an exciting stat.
2: And he's only getting better, man. He's only getting better. And once he gets a full healthy season under his belt, watch out.
0: Yeah, one month of a hand injury, and like he's still batting over 280 and coming up in big moments. And as soon as you think like he may, the thing about him is as soon as you think he might be hitting like a slump, he knocks himself out of it. And that's so rare to be able to do at such a young age, and to have that like professionalism and the skill and the mindset to get out of that and just start mashing like he has. 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What can they do again tonight? We're all going to find out together. More Kyle and Bruss live from Tsunami Express. Free washes. Got some more beeps from some fans. If you are a fan listening right now anywhere near the Franklin area, look up Tsunami Express and you will get a free car wash. And wave to us, and we'll wave back. You can stop by when you're vacuuming. We'll hang out with you. It's Kyle and Brust, across ESPN Wisconsin.
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6: 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Wisconsin football fell in their season opener to the Notre Dame Fighting Irish 41-13 Sunday night at Lambeau Field. While frustrated with the loss, head coach Luke Fickell said the season really starts now.
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1: I need that vacuum in my car.
0: Yeah, my daughter spilled some Cheerios everywhere. And I'm in my wife's car today.
1: Yeah, why are you in your wife's car today?
0: She had an appointment, and with our driveway, it's kind of whoever has to leave first takes the car that's first to back out.
1: Oh.
0: And so I was the last one home yesterday, so there goes my car.
1: My wife hates my car.
0: Everyone hates your car. You spilled gasoline all over it.
1: Yeah, battery acid. Battery acid. Even worse.
0: You know, have we looked this up?
1: Even worse.
0: When did you spill battery acid?
1: Three years ago now.
0: What happened?
1: Spill
0: battery acid.
1: Oh, I looked it up.
0: In a car 3 years ago. What should you do?
1: Yeah, I've already looked this up. I didn't do the proper things I needed to do. That acid is still destroying things.
0: Yes. It's degrading carpet fiber, seat foam. Somebody's going to fall out the back seat.
1: Well, they said it's not that bad.
0: It's like an ejecto-cito.
1: It's not. Put it this way. I'll have to either get the seat fixed or I'm going to have to get a new car soon. So.
0: Structural weakness to the metal corrosion?
1: No, it didn't go that far. It didn't go that far. It didn't go that far. It didn't go that far.
0: I don't know if I can trust you on your word.
1: Trust me.
0: Your voice didn't, like, have a ton of confidence.
1: Well,
0: there.
1: because I realized I had a shirt sitting on the acid for, like, a year, and then I just picked up the shirt, and the shirt has some holes in it. And I was like, uh-oh. Uh-oh, the acid still got some life in it, huh? We were at Capitol Drive when this happened.
0: That's over 3 years ago.
1: Yeah, yeah.
0: Yeah, you let your... I thought you loved your wife. You should never let her step foot in your car.
1: I need to... breathing it in is fine. Just don't want to touch
0: it.
1: Google it for me. You just don't want to touch it. You just don't want to touch the acid.
0: Can oh, my God.
1: Breathe? Just be won't.
0: So, for those who missed it... 1 week ago, we were in Franklin, and I got stung by a bee live on air, and they are after Kyle right now. What I'm doing is I'm Mr. Cool, Calm, and Collected, because here's the thing.
1: Yeah,
0: I've been stung. So if they sting me again, they sting me again. I know I'm not going to die. You don't got to act like a big
1: baby. Why are you moving your hand? Let him have
0: because
1: you.
0: Because it won't leave me alone. Damn. I was trying to play it cool, and then it wouldn't leave me alone.
1: I told you.
0: I was trying to play it cool.
1: You were.
0: Like, I ain't worried. You know,
1: yeah, it didn't move.
0: And then it wouldn't leave me alone.
1: I should have brought the damn bug spray.
0: I'm actually team bring your flamethrower next time.
1: Yeah, I didn't get to tell you, Franklin? I didn't get to tell you my bee story at my house. I went to war with them bees last week on Monday.
0: I've seen articles though that the bees are crazy.
1: No, the yellow jackets are extremely bad. Don't have anything.
0: Not the honey
1: around.
0: Bees, but the yellow jackets.
1: Yeah, the honey bees is good. It's the yellow jackets that's out, but for blood. They're trying to get it back in blood, boy.
0: Yeah.
1: What were we talking about?
0: I don't know. The bees got me.
1: Yeah. What were we talking about before the bees?
0: But we're going to be back in 2 minutes because Wildy and Tausch did their Boldathon, their annual Boldathon. And Kyle and Brust made an appearance, and Kyle made a fool of himself on the Boldathon.
1: Oh, my gosh.
0: We'll explain
1: this
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1: This guy is the biggest liar out
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8: 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I'm Ryan Wollersheim, and this Sports Center update is brought to you by Elkhart Lake, Wisconsin's Road America. The Ferrari Challenge is up next this weekend, so check out the full season schedule and get your tickets at roadamerica.com. The Milwaukee Brewers won in walk-off fashion versus the Cubs yesterday as they came back from 4-3 for the second day in a row at AmFam Field. Jackson Churio and Luis Lara once again played the hero roles. First, Jackson Churio, with two outs in the ninth, hit the game-tying two-run home run to send it to extras. Then Lara walked it off in an RBI single in the bottom of the 10th. That's the 90th win of the season for the crew, and it marks four straight seasons with 90-plus wins for Milwaukee. And with 16 games left to go, the Brewers need to go just 8-8 to break the franchise record for wins in a season, which was set last year at 97 wins. And they also need 10 more wins to reach 100 for the first time in team history. Milwaukee's magic number to now capture the NL Central is at 7, and the Brewers are going for the series sweep versus the Cubs tonight with Logan Henderson on the mound. First pitch is at 6:40, so pregame coverage starts at 6:05, immediately following Molly and Jim, right here on Madison's home of the Brewers, 100.5 ESPN. Then the NFL season is back. Packers kick off Sunday. Continue getting ready right here on ESPN Madison.
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9: The 0-1 pitch. Obliterated. A changeup on the inside corner, and Jackson Churio hits number 22 to tie this thing up 3-3 in the ninth.
10: All kicks, delivers, and a fly ball into left center field, but playable. Back on it is Mitchell. He'll make the catch, tagging from second on his way to third is Suzuki. Here's the 10. Oh, they got him! Oh-ho-ho! They cut down Suzuki at third! What a throw from Mitchell! And it down the left field line. That's a base hit. The Brewers walk off the Cubs, and they win this series here in Milwaukee. The kid gets it done here tonight. Luis Lara, a walk-off single. The magic number down to 7, and the Brewers win it 4-3. And the Brewers will make the Cubs and their fans have another sleepless night. Back-to-back backbreakers from the Brew Crew.
4: Brewers find a way, as they do, in magical ways yesterday against the Chicago Cubs. They already got the season series. They just keep burying their soul. It's Kyle and Brust live from Tsunami Express Car Wash in Franklin. Couple things. We're talking about the bees. Can you believe this?
11: What is that?
4: A teacher, Stevie, chimes in. Benny, we haven't been able to go outside for recess. The kids are just getting assaulted by yellow jackets. Yeah, the kids can't even go to recess.
11: No, the yellow jackets are so bad. I'm usually like, they'll be okay. We got stung. It's getting all these.
4: Somebody got stung like 30 times.
11: No, these yellow jackets are out of control. I'll be damned. I'd be damned if I had a little kid and they went outside and they came back with all these bee stings on. I'm like, who the hell let them go outside?
4: I have to remind everyone that Kyle did leave the Brewers game because his baby girl was hungry and needed to go home.
11: She was tired. She was sleepy. She wasn't hungry. She wasn't no big back.
4: Then
11: she was hungry.
4: Then why was she wide awake when you were celebrating in the night?
11: She needed dinner. We both needed dinner.
4: So she was hungry.
11: And she was sleepy.
4: But there's no food in American Family Field.
11: Well,
4: so you didn't get to see Miz finish pitching or see the magic. And there's no food in American Family Field. Okay, got it. All right, I just want to clear the air there. Earlier today on Wilde and Tausch, they did their annual Boldathon, in which Kyle and I joined. Kyle gave like 3 Boldathon predictions. And that's against the rules.
11: Oh, here it is. Ben gave a stupid ass bold prediction.
4: All right, let's do you have it? You want to relive the Boldathon?
5: Let's play it.
4: Let's just do it.
5: Let's start with Kyle. All 3 of them.
11: I'll do mine because we'll save the second one for worse because I've already heard his. It's a dud. Yeah, mine is very, very bold now. So it's a combination of 2. I'm so happy to be back on the Boldathon after my 2-year absence. And so this year,
4: desperate.
11: My bold prediction for the Green Bay Packers is that the Green Bay Packers defense not only will lead the league in point differential this year as a team, they will lead the league in point differential because they will force a hell of a lot of turnovers, which they failed to do last year, but also you already know Jordan Love, he is going to have the best ball security in the NFL. But on top of that, I want to add this with my boldathon. Because I want to be bold. For the third time. For the third time in Packers history. It is a tri-bold. You know, I like doing it in 3s. It's a trifecta. For the third time in Packers history, Ray Nitschke, Devondre Campbell, and now Cowboy Cooper will be an all-pro. Book it right now. Edgerrin Cooper will be the 3rd inside linebacker to ever be a first-team All-Pro in Green Bay Packers history. Look at that.
4: Which one are you standing on business the most?
11: So the one up because so the second one was really me just
4: the first
11: trying
4: one
11: to
4: was confusing. You said
11: well,
4: defense
11: because I said
4: because, point differential is a team thing.
11: Yeah, it's a team thing, and I realized because I've been really focused on the defense, and when you think of point differential, you really think of the fact, or excuse me, turnover differential, you really think of the fact that, okay, the defense is forcing a lot of turnovers, but then on top of that, you also need your offense not to turn the ball over. But point differential, excuse me, turnover differential is where I'm
4: Are you good? You should just skip that one. He only has two, Will.
11: No,
4: because that one,
11: no,
4: he can't even,
11: no, it's turnover,
4: he can't even say it out loud.
5: I love how he said all 3 of them have something to do with one another, and they just didn't.
11: No, yes, they do. Is that
5: you said Jordan Love and the defense and...
4: And ball security,
11: yeah,
4: and turnover,
11: in order to have turnover differential, like the lead the league in turnover differential, that means you need to have great ball security on the offensive side.
4: Yeah,
11: of the ball.
4: Okay, maybe
11: you
4: you're right, but you did a horrible job
11: I didn't do a good job of tying together. And then the other one that also goes in with it is that I believe that when we look at Edgerrin Cooper this year, Edgerrin Cooper will be the best inside linebacker in the NFL this year because the ability for him to not only get after the quarterback and pass rush because they're going to need it, but what he's going to do when it comes to tackles for a loss, what he's going to do with setting the tone, he's going to be so special that he will be an All-Pro this year. First team All-Pro,
4: Edgerrin Cooper.
11: So really turnover differential and first team All-Pro.
4: Nailed it, Kyle.
11: For Edgerrin Cooper.
4: You nailed it. Boldathon crushed it.
11: Yeah, that's. I mean, to lead the league and turnover differential.
4: It was just confusing as hell.
11: Okay, well, elite, mine might have been confusing, but yours is stupid as hell.
4: Okay, why? Well, is mine stupid? Let's play mine.
3: Basic. Do I have time after his 3? I mean, so for me, I'm going to go with Casey Hayward led all NFL rookies in 2012 with 6 interceptions. In 2026, Brandon Cisse will also have 6 interceptions, matching that total. How? No Micah, I get it. Well, Jonathan Gannon's going to use lots of blitzes, and he's going to be on the outside making some plays. And then when Micah comes back, we saw a guy named Keyshawn Nixon have 4 pass breakups in one singular game. If you have a more athletic and better version of him on the outside, he can jump some of those routes with the pressure that Micah gives. So you have pre-Micah, you got like Tua, you got Geno, you can take advantage of those guys. And then with Micah, you can take advantage of everyone.
4: Hmm. I think that sound, it actually made sense. You could follow along.
5: It
4: wasn't jumbled.
5: Ah.
4: Yeah. Will, were you able to understand mine or Kyle's better?
5: I understood yours, that Brandon Cisse will have 6 interceptions. Kyle, I mean, if there's of all the Boldathon, you know, predictions and everything,
4: we ran out of text for Kyle.
11: They should put on mine.
5: Jordan
11: Edwin Cooper, Cowboy. No.
4: Packers are going to take care of the ball, take it away, and Edwin Cooper is going to get all pro.
11: The Jordan Love, that was just an explanation of the turnover differential.
4: It was horrible.
11: Because of the ball security that he's going to have this year. But Cowboy Cooper being a first-team
4: all-pro. I'm going to redo mine.
11: Because yours sucked.
4: Mine was good, but I can do better. See, I held myself to a high standard.
11: No, yours was not good. It was basic.
4: It's a lash out because you couldn't speak.
11: It wasn't bold. And then Ben's such an attention person. I wanted to say something else.
4: Damn.
11: Such an attention person. We had an all staff meeting today, right? Everybody's in the meeting. We're listening to VP and market manager Greg Scalzo talk about our business.
4: Why in the world is Ben's dumb? That's fantastic.
11: Thanks for saying you're Boldathon in English.
4: Thanks, Ben.
11: We're sitting here in an all-team meeting, and Ben all of a sudden gets up and walks around so nobody can see him. So he gets out of the purview. There are many ways to get downstairs, but Ben Brust, because he loves the attention, he walked in a big-ass circle.
4: He goes in front of everybody in the office and he says,
11: I have to go do the Boldathon in the middle of a meeting with 60 people.
4: Other people came up and disrupted the meeting because they came back from the Boldathon.
11: I was letting
4: everyone know what was going on, playing to something that was talked about earlier in the meeting.
11: Ben, do you realize I got up and I left as well, but I didn't make a whole big scene about it? I just got up. Aren't you better than me? Yeah, I am better than you.
4: What you should have done is left earlier and prepared your Boldathon so people could actually understand what you were trying to say.
11: I'm going to the Boldathon. Like, what person does that? Well, he's a weirdo.
5: It's a callback. Well, was that not? It's called a callback in the biz.
4: In the biz, yes. In context, which was provided earlier when Wisconsin's Morning News joined the meeting late and
11: said they had the Boldathon.
4: Market manager Greg Scalzo looked at me like, what was I doing? So I let him know.
11: He didn't look at you. If he looked at you, nobody else paid attention to it. All you had to do was just go downstairs.
4: Man, it's a bad day for Kyle. He left the Brewers game in the 5th inning. He's lashing out at me. No one could understand what his Boldathon was.
11: And then you made Will put your chair away.
4: That's because Will's a good person. He understands I was trying to not be, like, making a scene.
11: Oh, you making a scene? What do you mean making a scene? You stopped the whole meeting for yourself to tell people something that nobody even asked about. It's weird behavior. You're an attention seeker.
5: You started that story by saying how he went out of the way.
4: How I avoided everything.
11: No. He got up and he walked around in a circle, and he could have went downstairs another way, but instead he wanted to
4: walk. What other way could I have gone down?
11: You can go out the back door, go down the stairs. You can go out the side and go down the elevator. There's a lot
4: of elevator? We were on a time crunch.
11: But then you stopped the whole meeting and tell, hey, everybody.
4: You're so dramatic.
11: I'm leaving, everybody. Let me tell you, I'm going downstairs to go join the Boldathon when nobody asked. Nobody laughed.
4: Are you good? Are you good? Is this because you left the game early yesterday and missed the magical finish? You're taking it out on me.
11: No, it's because you're weird.
4: Is this because you don't have a backbone? Couldn't tell your wife to stay so you could watch Miz pitch and watch the Brewers win in a special way?
11: Well, you think it's normal behavior to interrupt a meeting when nobody called on you?
5: You should be glad no one knew you were doing the Boldathon.
4: It actually would have been better. Yeah, people would have been less confused.
11: I thought my Boldathon pick was pretty good.
4: Pick?
5: Which one?
4: You didn't pick any of them. You picked 18,000 words.
11: I had two. I felt like I had to.
4: Most people shorten the margins when they write a paper to try and make it longer. You widened them and made it as long as possible so no one knew what you were saying.
11: I felt like I need to explain my turnover differential. But my Cowboy Cooper was fantastic.
4: I'm getting tons of buzz about Cowboy Cooper. Everyone's raving about the Cowboy Cooper.
11: Cowboy Cooper, all pro. First team all pro.
4: I'd actually say that's bold, but there was bolder, like Brandon Cisse. And again, the K&B fam agrees with me, so we'll take it for what it is. Kyle and Bruss live from Tsunami Express. Kyle's angry at the world. I don't know why. What's wrong? You think you got bit by something?
11: I don't know. I got a little bump here, don't I?
4: You do. What is that?
11: I don't know.
4: Oh no, you're dying.
11: Well.
4: I got
11: life insurance, so don't try to kill me now.
4: Elevate your pizza night with something you can understand when I tell you about what it is. I'm like, Kyle, that's Connie's. The all-new wood-fired pizza is amazing. 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Plus, what I will say about you, Kyle, is you were right. You were on to something. You said you wanted to talk about breakout players for the Green Bay Packers. And then something came across my desk. Jeremy Fowler put an article about 32 teams of the NFL executives and who they believe the breakout player for who each team will be.
12: We will tell everyone
4: who Jeremy Fowler said, based off the executives, the breakout player for the Green Bay Packers in 2026. Who will it be? Next on Kyle and Brust across ESPN Wisconsin.
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3: Yes, Gabe Neitzel, who texts in, Kyle did leave the Brewers game early. 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Now, Kyle, you're on to something, okay?
5: Oh, wow. That's
3: rare.
5: No, that's normal. I had a little rough go at it today, but that's normal.
3: Yesterday, you said this about a specific player for the Green Bay Packers.
5: We're golden. I feel like, he's going to have a big year. The golden Bugatti going to be out the garage doing his damn
6: thing.
5: What
6: else you got? I'm not giving you an answer. I just want to know what you're looking at.
3: Kyle Wallace is very big on Matthew Golden, correct?
5: I love me some Matthew Golden. Indeed, I do.
3: The NFL execs predicted the 2026 awards. Offensive player of the year, Jahmyr Gibbs.
5: Okay.
3: Safe bet. Defensive player of the year, Will Anderson Jr.
5: Yeah, I like that
3: Safe bet. Offensive Rookie of the Year, Jadarian Price.
5: Yeah, he's
3: Seattle Seahawks. Yeah, one of those good Notre Dame running backs that we heard left about 15,000 times on the broadcast Sunday of the Patriots-Notre Dame game. And Defensive Rookie of the Year, Caleb Downs. Now, who of all the players in the NFL, of all the players, will be the breakout player of the year in the NFL? The NFL execs choose the Golden Bugatti, Matthew Golden.
5: I'm not surprised that me and the NFL execs know what we're talking about. What can I say? I told you. I chose a career path, and I chose to do this.
3: All right. Well, let's see if the Kyle Wallace, I say something and put my money where my mouth is. There is some. I don't want you to reveal them all, but I do know you were at Pottawatomie Sportsbook, and you were looking at Jaden Reed and Matthew Golden. 650 yards was their prop for receiving yards. Oh, no. You better have selected him as somebody you bet on.
5: You know, I am a statistical guy, and I like my stats. And when it came to for Matthew Golden, I said, listen, if I was the offensive coordinator, if I was the play caller.
3: The execs have it like this.
5: I know, listen, you know who I don't know who has it like that? Matt LaFleur. That's what I'm doing. I saw Matt LaFleur. Matter of fact, even worse, I saw Adam Stenovich, the offensive coordinator for the Green Bay Packers, during the playoff wild card round against the Chicago Bears, get up to the podium and tell me and tell everybody in Packer Nation that Matthew Golden was not going to be a big part of that game plan, that he just wasn't ready yet. And then I watched Matthew Golden catch a pass at the line of scrimmage and take it to the house in what I thought was a dagger, which would end the game and send the Packers into the next round, but that ended up not being the case. So I cannot trust that Matt LaFleur and that Adam Stenovich, the offensive coordinator, are going to utilize Matthew Golden the way that they need to. But what I do know is that Jaden Reed is going to get his opportunity.
3: Wait a minute, I know the statistics. Jaden Reed at 800-plus yards in his first 2 years led the Packers in receiving. But the evidence for Matthew Golden to go over 650 yards and be, he'd have to do that to be a breakout player in the NFL. He'd have to get near 1,000 if they're going to be right about this.
5: I believe.
3: Is the fact that Matthew Golden is a guy that they clearly believe in because they moved on from Romeo Doubs and Dontayvion Wicks. So naturally, he will be a major part of this offense.
5: So here you are
3: with all your talk, but then when you stand over the kiosk and put money where your mouth is, you never actually do it.
5: Yeah, when it comes time to hit the buttons, and you can have all the love and passion in the world, but when it comes down to it, when it comes down to spending that money, I had to go with the thing that I thought that was a sure bet. I have historical context that the Packers are going to give the ball to Jaden Reed. The last thing I want to do is sit there and watch my Packers and be mad every Sunday because Matt LaFleur is not using the Golden Bugatti the way he should. That's going to make me so mad this year.
3: Am I sick that I want Matthew Golden to hit the over and Reed to hit the under?

0: I mean, yeah,
1: no,
0: you
1: I'm asking Will.
2: No.
3: Kyle was right, like, and he still flip-flopped.
0: No, I didn't flip-flop. I didn't.
1: You are the definition of a flip-flop.
0: No.
1: This is a flip-flop.
0: I believe in Matthew
1: Where's the
0: Golden.
1: Dolphin music?
0: I believe in Matthew Golden.
1: It's you just, don't.
0: I don't believe in the Green Bay Packers offensive minds when it comes to Matt LaFleur and Adam Stinovich to feed Matthew Golden the way he deserves to be fed. That is my biggest concern. So I went with the guy who I know who they like to feed, and that is Jaden Reed. Yeah, I don't like with Matthew. I don't know. He could get injured too. Like, there's a whole bunch of things.
1: Thing that I had said as well that I truly believe is you. Do you believe that Jordan Love will eclipse 3,500 yards?
0: Oh, yeah, absolutely. Yeah.
1: Then bet the over on all of them.
0: I bet the over on. I only had $100. Can't do everything.
1: You could have put it all on Jordan Love, Matthew Golden, Jaden Reed.
0: Look at this, $20 each. I need the big money. I put big money. What was big money on?
1: I don't know. You've been
0: Tucker Kraft.
1: You've said a lot of things, but when you stand over that kiosk, I don't know what you're going to do and actually select because your brain and your heart. Yeah, when the kiosk comes, Kyle shivers.
0: I made all the bets, and then I also took the Packers to cover against Minnesota, 6+1. I said, give me that.
1: You didn't take the money line?
0: I was, but it was only a
1: couple.
0: So
1: you took a point?
0: Wouldn't it be
2: a point?
0: What if the Packers somehow lost by 1 point, and I sit there, not only did I lose, but then I lost my money too, all over the money line?
1: You have no faith in the team that you claim is going to be 12-5.
0: You got to cover your ass, Ben, just in case somehow, you know, miracles happen. If the Packers lost 31-30, I'd be mad.
1: I think that, if anything, Matthew Golden's name has popped up a lot in the preseason and training camp. And that, to me, has more to do with Jordan Love and trust than Matt LaFleur.
0: No, the problem that I have is that I don't know if our head coach is going to make sure that Matthew Golden is fed as many opportunities as possible. I understand this, is that when the Packers look at their receiving core pecking order, just the wide receivers, number one is going to be Christian Watson. That is going to be the person that they are going to try to get the ball to the most. And then number two, that's up in the air, but then you have to put in all pass catchers with Tucker Kraft, and it goes Christian Watson, Tucker Kraft, and then I don't know what it is between Jaden Reed and Matthew Golden. That's why they both were over 650. And what I do know with Jaden Reed is that they had a level of trust in Jaden Reed his rookie year that they did not have in Matthew Golden his rookie year. So I just simply had to go with that. I believe that Matthew Golden has the best upside of any of the wide receivers the Packers
1: Again,
0: have on the
1: everything
0: roster,
1: you say, I can't trust
0: no,
1: right
0: but
1: now.
0: It doesn't,
1: Can you trust it, Will?
0: But the thing is, it doesn't matter what I believe, because if the Packers don't actually
1: utilize
0: you're
1: right.
0: It, I can't control.
2: Kyle, usage. I got a question.
0: I can't control that.
1: But you can't control Jaden Reed usage.
0: No, but
1: it could change.
0: No, but
1: in
0: I've
1: the
0: seen
1: new dynamic.
0: I've seen it before, though. I've seen the outcome.
1: Not you haven't seen it. Seen it with this group of wide receivers.
0: I know two or three seasons. Jaden Reed has gotten over 650 yards. That's what I do know.
1: Well, again, I don't. It doesn't matter what you say because you don't actually have gumption and put any.
0: If I would have had more money, I probably would have did both. But
2: why can't you put your own money on
0: 100?
2: It?
0: That is my own money. I just don't.
1: I had to take it out for him.
0: I don't do ATMs unless they're free ATMs, William.
1: Another life lesson that you didn't ask for.
2: Thank you, Kyle.
0: You're welcome. You're going to thank me one day.
2: No,
1: as we all know, football season is back, and it's time to gear up with my friends at Iron Jock this fall. 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
13: 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You got free washes going on right now. Swing on by. Jordan Love being elite. Jordan Love this. Jordan Love that. Jordan Love this. Jordan Love that. Matt LaFleur, when asked about why Jordan Love isn't elite, has this answer.
16: You've been very complimentary throughout the offseason of just the progress Jordan's made over the years. But I'm just wondering, what's the next step he can take in his game to get to kind of that elite level where...
17: I get so confused by that question every time because I think he's an elite player. So, I don't know. I'll let you guys figure that out, what the next step is. I think a lot of times...

0: It's due to team success. And the more success we have, the more people will view him in that light. And so
1: I agree with Matt. I've said it all along. And the further they go, and we even said it, if they beat the Bears in the playoffs, this whole narrative about Jordan Love wouldn't have been what it was in the offseason. But, Kyle, what do you make of it? I mean, yeah, I think he's right, but...
2: My frustration comes from this is because I'm all about self-awareness, and I like to think that I'm a pretty self-aware individual. Matt LaFleur, you're absolutely right. Jordan Love is elite, but the reason why people don't know...
1: From a perception standpoint?
2: Jordan Love is an elite. He has an elite talent at quarterback. But the reason why the perception of Jordan Love is not that he is elite is simply because his coach, his offensive coordinator, does not put him in a position to show to the play caller, to put him in a position to be able to show how elite he is. When you go back and you look at the stats, when Jordan Love had to throw for 500 plus attempts, he responded with 32 touchdown passes. He responded with over 4,000 yards in his first year as a starter. And then after that, he hasn't been able to get over 500 passing attempts since that first year of him as a starter. Now, in addition to that, go look back at Aaron Rodgers, the great Aaron Rodgers. And listen, Jordan Love is no Aaron Rodgers. But Aaron Rodgers in every single career...
1: By the way, Aaron Rodgers allegedly is scheduled to appear tomorrow on Wildy and Tausch.
2: I just saw a 9:30 eye emoji. We'll see what that means.
1: Yeah.
2: But here's the thing. There's only one season that Aaron Rodgers actually started 15 or more games where he had less than 500 passing attempts. The only one season. We need to liberate Love. We need to let Love loose. You need to let him lead with his arm, and then all of a sudden the conversation will be undeniable that Jordan Love is an elite quarterback. But the reason why there is still a conversation on whether or not they're elite, Matt, is simply because of you. Because you refuse to liberate Jordan Love. You refuse to let him win games for you. You refuse to let him just slang that thing up and down the field. Until you liberate Love, there will still be questions about how elite he is.
1: Yeah, well, like I've mentioned, I said it when this whole Josh Jacobs scenario happened, is they're going to be forced to throw the football. Now, whether it's a good or bad thing with their offensive line, we're going to find out if Jordan Love can overcome a lot of things this first part of the season. And a lot is going to be on his shoulders. And as we've talked to people like Tausch and Jason, like, it's fair because he's paid to be the quarterback. He's paid top dollar to perform no matter what the circumstances are. Is it going to be harder if the offensive line isn't as good? Absolutely. But it's also on the coach, as you mentioned as well, who calls the plays to put him in spots where he's not going to be under duress. Can they get it out of his hands quick? If you believe in their playmakers, can they get the ball in spots to the playmakers where they also make Jordan Love look good as they figure out their protection schemes and getting him time to be the guy that you and many others believe that he is? So
2: I get sick of the fact that I feel like Jordan Love has so much immense talent. I think back to the playoff game. Yeah, the Packers lost, but Jordan Love put up spectacular numbers in that game. I think about the games where Jordan Love, where the Packers are either up a score and he drove them downfield to put the game away, or the game was tied and Jordan Love put the game away, or the Packers were down and Jordan Love drove the Packers downfield to take the lead. Like, he did
1: but
2: that.
1: But there's also other examples of things that he has done to be...
2: Last season, there was rare. There was more good from Jordan Love.
1: I know, but
2: late
1: not
2: in
1: full
2: games.
1: It was a half of a game. There was the Cowboys debacole. There was the way
2: they scored 40 points in the Cowboys debacole.
1: He is the quarterback. He had 3.5 minutes to score, and they barely got a tie.
2: Cleveland
1: Browns, he threw in a pass that should never have been thrown. I'm just saying there are examples. It's not just all sunshine and roses.
2: It's not, but no quarterback, it is always sunshine and roses. You got elite quarterbacks like Josh Allen, where it's not all sunshine and roses. Lamar Jackson, he makes mistakes as well. Joe Burrow, he makes mistakes. All great quarterbacks are going to make mistakes. The issue that I have is I don't feel like my quarterback gets enough opportunities to show his greatness on a week-in and week-out basis, but with the Josh Jacobs, assuming...
1: Well, I was going to say again, your chance.
2: We're assuming he's going to be out. He has his initial court appearance tomorrow. And so with that, we'll find out whether or not he'll be playing or not, because right now he's on the commissioner exempt list. I don't expect him to play on Sunday. So I fully expect for Jordan Love to be able to take the bull by the horn and show everybody how great he is. I really do. But that is on Matt LaFleur to allow for him to be liberated. If I got to watch run, run, pass, if I got to watch run, run, pass, or pass, run, run, if I got to see a whole bunch of runs with Marshawn Lloyd and with Chris Brooks and with Caleb Johnson on Sunday against the Minnesota Vikings, I don't want to do the show with you on Monday. Teed off. It should be the Jordan Love show. It should be the pass setting up the run. It should be Jordan Love carving up the Minnesota Vikings, because that is the best opportunity you have to win that game, especially with that offensive line where you don't know what you're going to get from.
1: Thank you, as the bees are running.
2: It was on your shoe that time.
1: It actually was on me?
2: Yeah, it was on your shoe.
1: I didn't panic. That's why it didn't sting me this time.
2: Well, he didn't sting you because I put my foot there to try to distract him.
1: You're a hero.
2: I try to be. Thank you.
1: We're live from Tsunami Express Car Wash in Franklin. 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I want to continue this discussion around Jordan Love being elite because there's a lot of conversation coming and questions to Kyle about Jordan Love after his statements about Jordan Love. Next.
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6: 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Wisconsin football fell in their season opener to the Notre Dame Fighting Irish 41-13 Sunday night at Lambeau Field. While frustrated with the loss, head coach Luke Fickell said the season really starts now.
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14: 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Offensive coordinator Adam Stenovich met with the media Tuesday and said with multiple injuries amongst the line, Green Bay has several plans as to what the line could look like in the season opener.
15: It's still a work in progress, unfortunately, with the injury situations to Banks and Zach. So, yeah, I mean, we have plans for everything, and we're going to make the best of it, whoever's out there.
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0: 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They're giving away free washes. I haven't gotten mine yet. I'm going to get mine on the way out. Matt LaFleur, you know, why don't you just play that again? The question with the answer from Matt LaFleur about the conversation around Jordan Love and the word elite always being thrown in there.
1: You've been very complimentary throughout the offseason of just the progress Jordan's made over the years. But I'm just wondering, what's the next step he can take in his game to get to kind of that elite level? Where
2: I get so confused by that question every time because I think he's an elite player. So I don't know. I'll let you guys figure that out, what the next step is. I think a lot of times it's due to team success. And the more success we have, the more people will view him in that light. And so.
0: So Kyle thinks he's elite, but Jordan Love is holding him back from being perceived as elite.
3: Matt LaFleur is holding him back from being perceived.
0: Yeah, you're not doing that. Hunter chimes in. So Jordan Love's shortcomings on the Carbis Talk and Text Line, 800-990-3776, are always someone else's responsibility. Can we stop babying him, please?
3: What are his
0: shortcomings? Kyle, you never mention his mistakes.
3: He has 6 interceptions last year. Like, what do we want from a quarterback? Like, that throwing 6 interceptions in the season, that's elite. Like, that is elite. The only thing I've seen lower is Aaron Rodgers, who was absolutely a Hall of Famer, one of the greatest of all time. Like, the dude threw the ball 400-plus times and only had 6 interceptions. Like, what more do you want?
0: Petey chimes in. He feels like he needs to get in the Tsunami Express car wash. He's feeling kind of dirty after Kyle getting all mushy over Jordan Love.
3: I do love me some Jordan Love. I just don't feel like he gets the credit that he deserves, but also he doesn't get the responsibility he deserves from his head coach.
0: So pick one of those. Which one is it more of? He doesn't get enough credit, or he doesn't given enough responsibility from his coach?
3: He doesn't get enough responsibility from his coach.
0: Do you think the credit would come with Matt LaFleur letting him, or liberate Love, as you would say,
3: dude,
0: is the number one thing.
3: Ben, like, come on now. Did y'all not watch the playoff game against the Bears? The dude threw for 320 yards.
0: But there are also things that he's a part of that didn't go well in that game that you just can't ignore, but you choose to, is I think what frustrates fans about your overall argument.
3: You can have a bad third quarter because, listen, in football, you're not going to be perfect.
0: Clearly you can't.
3: You're not going to be perfect. No, the third quarter by the Packers wasn't the issue. The Packers were still up double digits going into the fourth quarter.
0: It wasn't an issue. They didn't get a first down. That's a major issue in the NFL.
3: 25 points in a fourth quarter. 25 points in a fourth quarter. You know how you can avoid that?
0: Keeping the ball away from them by getting a first down.
3: Listen, when they threw that
0: ball, just cherry picking your argument right now.
3: I'm not cherry picking whatsoever. When a team like the Green Bay Packers were up the way they were against the Chicago Bears in that game, it should have been night. It should have been Enzo of that game, but it wasn't simply because the defense let up. But I can go up.
0: Did he earn it? Has he earned being elite yet?
3: I believe from my perspective.
0: I believe Jordan Love 1-3 in playoffs.
3: I think Jordan Love is an elite quarterback.
0: 17, he's elite.
3: I don't know why his head coach doesn't allow him to be able to take the bull by the horn.
0: So he didn't earn it.
3: But you're just gonna talk your way around it. Jaden Reed dropped the pass. Christian Watson didn't go up and put his body on the line to try to catch a pass.
0: You've also talked about that play and say I see why he didn't do it. But now you're using
3: the
0: foreign
3: argument. Because you're gonna get hit in football? What do you mean?
0: No, but I'm saying you used it and be like, I see why he didn't.
3: Nah, hell no. You go up and you get that ball.
0: I know you said that, and now you're using it for your argument.
3: You go up and you get that ball any chance you get.
0: Fits your argument, so you're going to use it. We continue on 94.5 ESPN, YouTube at ESPN Milwaukee, and, of course, the ESPN Wisconsin app. It's time to bury the Cubs even further. That's what's next in 2 minutes. Make it hurt. Make it hurt, Pat. Kyle and Brust in 2 minutes.
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9: 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Jackson Churio and Luis Lara once again playing the hero roles in the game. First, Churio, with two outs in the ninth, hit the game-tying two-run homer to send it to extra innings. Then Lara walked it off with an RBI single in the bottom of the 10th. It's win number 90 of the season for the crew, marking four straight seasons with 90-plus wins for Milwaukee. 16 games left to go. The Brewers got to win just 8 games to set a new franchise record for wins in a season. 10 more games to reach 100 wins for the first time in team history. Brewers' magic number to capture the NL Central is now 7, and they go for the series sweep versus the Cubs tonight. Logan Henderson will be on the mound for the crew, and first pitch is at 6:40, so pregame coverage starts at 6:05, immediately following Molly and Jim, right here in Madison's home of the Brewers, 100.5 ESPN.
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10: This seems like a sink or swim year for Jordan Love. You can spin it positively and say, let Love cook. Or Matt LaFleur saying, look, I'm going to go out there and call plays and be aggressive like it's Aaron Rodgers. And if it doesn't work, then we know exactly who Jordan Love is.
8: Molly Brown.
11: I'm sorry, you need an offensive line in order to make them be successful. Mm-hmm. And also in order to keep Jordan Love upright on his feet. How am I supposed to feel good about this offensive line when, again, just feels like it's going to be musical chairs?
8: Welcome to Wisconsin's afternoon hangout.
10: It has been done.
11: Yeah, but
10: they're not
11: reinventing
10: the wheel.
11: Two teams, though.
10: But it's
11: like, beyond that.
10: But the Brewers have been at the door multiple times. So at this point, if they don't do it this year, I'm going to believe that they're never going to win a World Series.
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10: 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That's Carl Bustock, text line, list is more. We had a chance to talk to some of our good friends from Coors Light today. We're out at the Village Green, got cheeseburger and fries. I don't know what you got.
11: I got cheeseburger and fries.
10: Because we were late because we were doing the Boldathon.
11: Yep.
10: Whose bold take? Why don't you share yours with the audience here?
11: Mine is that Marshawn Lloyd.
10: I don't blame
11: Marshawn
10: you.
11: Lloyd will lead the NFC North in rushing, so in terms of yards and touchdowns.
10: Okay. And mine was that the Wisconsin Badgers football team, putting Riley in a box here because I don't know which one if he's happy or not happy about this, will
11: he's
10: have
11: happy
10: more
11: because,
10: victories yeah. than the Green Bay Packers this year. That's my bold take. Riley, we'll get your thought on it in a second here. Whose bold take do you think went over better at the table?
11: What do you mean better?
10: Like who?
11: They were both bold, so it's like...
10: But which one do you think they like more? I think they like yours more because yours is positive.
11: I mean, mine's positive, but like also Tausch being a Wisconsin guy, he likes that.
10: Well, I meant the table when we were at the
11: at our table.
10: Yeah.
11: Oh, I don't know. Maybe mine. I guess
10: they're all fans. I feel like
11: yeah.
10: And you're you're more well liked than I am. Riley, where did you land on these? Which ones did you like more?
12: I think if we're talking boldness, I'd go with Molly's simply because. Expecting Marshawn Lloyd to lead a division that has Jahmyr Gibbs in rushing yards and touchdowns. That's insane. I think it's feasible for the Badgers to get 9 wins this season. And I think it's feasible for the Packers to end up with 8 wins this year. So boldness, I'm giving it to Molly. Would I be complaining if, say, Badgers, you know, just run the table, win out, go 11-1, and then the Packers? Let's count the bowl game too. So there's 12 wins in the
5: Packers. Gotta count the bowl
12: then
5: game.
12: The Packers can get 11 wins.
11: But now with the shape
12: happy.
11: Of college football,
12: and
11: though, if they're getting 11 wins, 12 wins, then you're probably getting
12: then
11: more
12: you're in
11: than
12: the
11: just
12: playoffs.
11: Yeah. So there's infinite math there.
12: Yeah.
11: Yeah. Of course, Riley's going to take that as being the one that like he likes better. Of course.
5: Well, so I know the answer to Riley,
11: which is stupid.
5: On this,
11: how would you want Riley? Do you like Luke Fickell?
12: I do like Luke Fickell. Yes.
11: Okay, there and you go. I was going to say, how do you root for the... No. How do you... 100%... No, I don't like Luke Fickell. What kind of question is that? Like, if you don't like Luke Fickell, you don't care what... Like, to me, why would you want the Badgers to win? Because you want him gone if you don't like him.
5: Do you dislike him or you just don't like him?
11: I don't like him.
5: That's what I thought.
11: What's the difference between dislike and don't like him?
5: I feel like dislike, you're actively like, I don't like you. Dislike is like, I don't have any skin in the game. Like, you can go away and it's okay.
11: Yeah, no, I don't have the mental capacity to even attempt to like Luke Fickell.
5: You know what it makes me think about? There's like this meme from Mad Men where the guy's like, how do you, like basically he's like, what do you think when you think of me? And he's like, I don't think of you at all. And so I feel like that's how, you like, you nothing Luke Fickell. Which is worse,
11: I mean,
5: think.
11: Well, not really, because if you've seen, like, the video that was, posted today of me talking about Luke Fickell yesterday, I obviously, like, I gotta think about Luke Fickell. One, it's part of my job, but two, he's so bad at his job and so bad at speaking to the media, he has to be called out for it.
5: You know who's good at their job? Pat Murphy, apparently, Molly.
11: Pat Murphy was great at his job last night. Riley, you were at that game. So if I was at last night's game, I would have been very happy. One, the sun was not shining in that stadium, because I said that I did not enjoy, well, I enjoyed it on Monday going to a game, but I did not enjoy roasting like a freaking marshmallow over a fire, right?
12: Because yeah, it was so damn hot. Nice not having the sun, because it was pretty sweltering.
11: Yeah.
12: In the stadium.
11: Roof was open.
12: Hot and humid. No, roof was closed. Windows in the back were open.
11: Huh.
12: But because there was rain, it was pouring our entire drive home.
11: Really?
12: So I guess in preparation for the rain, they had the roof closed already for the entire game. So it was sticky in there. But no sun.
11: Okay. So I would have enjoyed being at last night's game. One, it was a great game. Two, no sun was shining through the roof, which would have been nice. But I watched the Brewers game yesterday. Again, if it is a Brew Crew Tuesday presented by us here at Group Commerce Sports, I will gladly watch. I enjoy watching baseball on TV when it actually feels like it matters, right? Like, if it's the series against like the Reds, I don't really care. But like when it's against the Cubs, it's fun.
12: It's different.
11: And two, when it's the playoffs, it matters. So that's kind of where I am with baseball right now. But I will say, I had the time of my life watching it last night. Like, it was exciting. I was like, oh man, GG's, like Brewers are done, 3-1. That's it. And I continue to watch. So usually I like jump in the shower like as soon as I get home, because I like to get all the germs off me. I didn't go take a shower until it was like definitely after the Miz was done pitching. I waited until he was done. And I think the Cubs had just went up like 3-1 or something. And I was like, okay, I'm going to go shower. And then when I came back, started watching it again, whatever. But incredible game. I mean, like, we talked about Pat Murphy and just kind of like, oh, he's like a college coach, whatever. And I was kind of, when we talked about him having words to Cooper Pratt a couple weeks ago, ripping him out of the game mid being on base, whatever you want to call it in baseball terms. I was like, that's ridiculous. Like, who does that to a professional athlete? But last night, when Luis Lara was about to go up and hit, it was funny. Like, my husband and I were watching, and my husband grew up playing baseball. And so, like, he kind of tells me a little bit of, like, the ins and outs of things that I don't understand, or tells me what a four-seam fastball is and all the different things here, right?
5: Mm-hmm.
11: So we're watching, and all of a sudden Pat Murphy goes out, and my husband's like, that's weird. Like, I've never really seen that, where the manager is going out to go talk to, like, the guy to go bat. And I was like, well, it's probably because he's had such a bad night. I was like, I'm pretty sure he struck out on the sixth inning and the eighth inning. And then all of a sudden it showed that he was 0-for-4, too.
12: Yeah, so, yeah, he grounded into a double play and wasted the Brewers' last ABS challenge on a pitch
11: close. That was bad. And then the next thing was that Contreras, he wanted to use it, or he could have, to strike the guy out when they had two outs. Yeah, I was dialed in on this game. I'm not going to lie. I'm bought in. But so, yeah, then Pat Murphy came out, encouraged Luis Lara, and then what do you know? He gets a single to win it. Like, It was incredible. It was amazing. And I almost texted you guys this, and I refrained from doing it because I was like, well, Riley's celebrating at the thing. Jim, you're probably like putting your kids to sleep, and who knows what Big Papa's doing, making a pizza or something. I don't know. But I was just like, I'm not going to text him. But I almost texted you guys saying, like, I am fully bought in on this Brewers team, and I am drinking the Kool-Aid. And I hate it. I hate it that I am. And it's not because... it's not because I don't want to cheer for the Brewers. I'm already cheering for the Brewers. I'm just an outsider cheering. I don't want to be an insider.

0: Raider because it is just one more team to break my freaking heart. And I don't think I can take it, right? Like, I already have the Packers, which obviously diehards stand for the Packers. I love the Green Bay Packers, even though it might not seem like it at all times. But, like, when the Packers lose, I'm pissed. I don't like talking to people. I don't like texting people after. I don't like talking to my husband after. I don't like talking to my kids after. Like, I hate when the Packers lose. So now that I have to now add in another team to break my heart potentially or make me one of the happiest people in the world if they end up doing something, I hate it.
1: So how many teams, 844-770-3776, the Carbon Stock and Text Line list is more. How many teams do you let break your heart? I say there's one for me. Other than that, for a lot of this, it's kind of agnostic. The only real, like, baseball I get is that, like, it's kind of annoying to see, like, Brutus isn't you. It might be a little bit Riley. Brewers fans pop off in general and just get a little too excited about beating a team that you're better than in the Cubs, and they... But other than that, like, I still can't get that upset. Like, it doesn't...
0: But you just made sassy comments about a team that you're like, I don't care that much.
1: But no, but I don't. But like, it doesn't... I'm saying that, like, that kinda, like, but that gets my ire up a little bit. And it's, and it's more the fans, not the team. Like, when the Brewers... Like, when you messaged me, I honestly opened up... Or messaged the group. I opened up YouTube TV. And for whatever reason, it didn't pop up on, like, my... Like, I could watch it.
0: It's Milwaukee, that's why. You're not in the Milwaukee DMA.
1: So then I was like, meh. And turned and then just started watching something else.
0: Well, yeah, I mean, if I don't get the game, like, I'm not paying for MLB TV. Full transparency, I'm not. I will listen to us, like, obviously, of the Brewers broadcast with Lane Grindle and everything. I'll listen to that on my entire drive home. I enjoy listening, obviously, like, I enjoy watching, but I'm not going to pay another subscription to go watch the Brewers because I don't care enough. If it was the Packers, yes, I will, right? So I understand, like, the I don't care.
1: Well, also, like, I didn't check that. But I'm not, and again, it's more of, like, there's just one team. Like, the Badgers, like, when they lost, like, I like the Badgers, but, like, whatever. Like, it didn't affect my weekend. The Cubs losing to the Brewers doesn't affect my day at all. I'll fully admit, the Bears, yes, I have to, like, fight the urge to be affected by the Bears. Like, there's, like, a thing I have to do and be like, let's tamp that down and let's have a regular conversation on the air. I don't have to do that with any other team. So that's why I say there's one team that can break my heart. Like, do I want to see other teams win? Yeah. Do I want to see the Cubs win? Sure. Do I like to see the Bucks win? Sure. Do I like to see the Bulls win? Yeah. I like to see the Badgers win. But none of them are in the... There's only one team out there, and maybe it's because I'm afraid of my emotions or whatever. There's only one team out there that can break my heart, and that's the Bears. But it sounds like you are adding another team that could possibly break your heart.
0: I'm not going to go so far as to say that I'm adding another team, but, like, I'm excited about this team. It's a, like, I will say, as soon as I saw just the, like, one, seeing Pat Murphy talk to this guy, and then two, seeing this guy hit a walk-off win, like, and just seeing him have that experience, and then his teammates rallying him around him, and then him doing the post-game interview and getting splashed with the Gator. Like, there was just so much to it that it was like, this is fun. Now, this is the things that we're talking about. This is also the reason I freaking hate sports at times, because I'm like, I hate that I love something so much that really doesn't have an impact on my life at all, but it like, affects my moods. Do you know what I'm saying? I know that sounds so, like, circular, but, like... Yeah. The same things that I love about sports is the same reasons why I hate it.
1: This is why I just mentioned I kind of deaded my emotions, except for the Bears. They're the only ones I allow to let hurt me, or bring me the joy that I feel on certain things. The Brewers are absolutely fun to watch. So now, that's why I feel... Sorry, go ahead.
0: No, I was just going to say, like, I will say this wasn't, like, the first time that I was like, okay, I'm feeling it. Because even that last game that I was able to watch on TV or a couple games ago, whenever it was the game that Cooper Pratt got pulled. Mm-hmm. And then what's-his-face ruined it at the end. Hamilton, right? That was
2: his name? David Hamilton.
0: Yeah, he ruined it at the end. Like, I yelled at the TV. I was like, what are you doing? With, like, such a bad throw that he had home. So, like... I've been starting to feel it, but, like, last night I was just like, this is fun. Like, this feels cool. This feels like baseball that matters. And I get it, the Cubs or whatever compared to the Brewers, but, like, it just felt...
1: They're still the second place team, so to your point, it matters.
0: Yeah, like, it was fun. And I mean, I watched all of the playoffs last year too, so, like, I started to get a little bit more into the MLB. So I don't know if I'm going to say that they're the, like, another team equivalent to the Packers that could break my heart, but, like, if they don't do what we're all saying that they could potentially do this year, yeah, it's going to be sad.
1: So it's also interesting where, like, you consumed more playoff baseball than I did last year. Like, the second the Brewers were out, because I watched them one, they're a fun team. I was just watching them last year, but as soon as they lost to the Dodgers, all right, whatever happens, happens. I do not give a rip.
0: See, and I felt that way too. Like, I was like, okay, I don't have anybody to necessarily cheer for. Mm-hmm. Now I'm just watching baseball to watch it, and I enjoyed watching it. Like, it was mm-hmm. fun. Playoff baseball is fun.
2: Yeah. I think I watched maybe one World Series game last year. I think it was game 7. I was like, okay, I'll watch game 7.
1: You know, I think I did dial in the second half yeah. of that one, yeah.
2: But, Molly, come on. Join the bandwagon. We have plenty of room. Plenty of room on the Brewers bandwagon on the train.
0: I'm glad you're so accepting. We have a couple people texting in, too, that are accepting as well. Because, honestly, if it's like the Packers, I don't know how accepting I am of people that are, like, joining the bandwagon. You know what I mean? Because I'm like, I'm defensive over my teams. Yeah. I'm like, you weren't believing in them the entire time. For the Brewers, I don't think it's that I wasn't believing in them. Like, I have doubts because you think, okay, they're small market. They don't spend the money, which I still believe is a problem with the Brewers, and I'll stand by that. But also, it's fun to not think about those things and be like, wow, this team is fun. Wow, the mm-hmm. Miz, he's incredible. Wow, they have a Cy Young candidate. Like, it's cool to think about the potential that the Brewers have, and it's exciting mm-hmm. to get excited over those things.
2: And those are the kind of games that make people fans. When you're yeah. down to your final strike, Yelich works the count full, gets a single.
0: I did not feel good with yeah, Yelich 0-2, up to the bat.
2: And you're like, yes. Well, this game, I was ready to pack it up. I was there with one of my friends who's a Brewers fan and then two Cubs fans. Or like all three of these great friends of mine, but we were split. And then we're ready to pack it up. We're like, hey, you know what? Got the win yesterday. Still going to be up 7 games. Mm-hmm. Who cares? And then he gets on, and we're like, okay, here we go. Churio. He's 3-for-4 coming into this at bat. Then he goes yard on the second pitch. That was the most fun moment I have had at American Family Field outside of the wild card game 3 against the Mets, where Sal Frelick and Jake Bowers went back-to-back, and that turned into the worst moment I had at American Family Field like 10 minutes later. But those are the kind of games, and you can hear that I don't quite have my full voice today because I was yelling and freaking out so much yesterday. Those are the kind of games that bring people in, and I think Brewers fans, Wisconsin fans in general, we want more people cheering for our teams because there aren't as many Brewers fans as there are Cubs fans, as there are Dodgers fans. So, Molly, if you're all in on the crew, open yourself up. Get ready.
0: Open yourself up to disappointment.
2: Yeah, it's very possible. Great. It's very possible the Brewers.
1: Are you ready to get hurt again?
2: Rip
0: as
2: your
0: I'm
2: heart
0: already preparing
2: out
0: myself
2: and
0: to get like
2: stomp on it again, but it'll rock. The journey is worth it.
0: I'm already. Is it though?
1: Is it worth it when she's joining this late though? Like it's a different kind of journey.
2: True.
0: No, I
2: true.
0: Was gonna say, is it this worth is it? As I'm already dreading the Packers potentially losing to the Minnesota Vikings this weekend. Like that's kind of where my headspace is at. But I will say, like I said, people are being very nice. Like Mailman Jeff and McFarland. Hey Molly, welcome to the bandwagon. 50 years strong. You live and die. Is it painful? Heck yes, it's painful. But I love my Brewers. Robin Madison. Molly, happy and positive about a Wisconsin team. No way. LOL. And then let's see, Wendy, our Chicago fan, he posted on the ESPN Madison YouTube stream. He said, I was at that game last night. Brutal ending. Fun game, though. Brewers are damn good. With the Dodgers down, it will be a damn waste of talent if the Brewers can't go on a deep run this year.
2: True. I wish I saw Wendy yesterday. That would have been awesome. Could have did a Molly and
0: Jim. Do
2: you
0: know what Wendy looks like?
2: No idea.
0: Okay.
2: But what section were you in, Wendy? See how close we were.
0: What if he was literally like a seat next to you?
2: There's a chance. There's Cubs fans all over the place. We almost had a Brewers fan like 5 rows in front of us kicked out after Carson Kelly hit the 2-run yep. double to take the lead. He said something. Then there were like 5 fans who stood up and were like grabbing security like, this guy. And we were like, what
0: That's
2: happened?
0: Crazy.
2: Apparently he was being very unkind.
0: Was he a Brewers fan or a
2: Cubs
0: fan?
2: He was a Brewers fan. Ah. So fortunately, but accountability. Other Brewers fans called him out. So
0: I will say I met a very nice Cubs fan. He was sitting in the row behind us when we went to the game on Monday. And as soon as we sat down, I had my 13-year-old and my 3-year-old with us. And he was like, do they have any peanut allergies? Because he had like peanuts in his hand. I was like, that was very nice because as somebody that doesn't have peanut allergies or kids with peanut allergies, I wouldn't think of that. So it was really nice.
1: I will give you this in person because Brewer fans are weird on social. But in person, Brewer fans, much nicer than Packer fans and just in general, like I've gone to plenty of games. Honestly, when I usually go to AmFam Field, unless they're playing the Cubs, I'm just wearing neutral things anyways. But in general, like they're all really chill. Like, I can see them interact with other fans if I'm at a game where, like, the

0: Brewers play the Reds and there's Reds fans around, they're very cordial to them. So I would agree the Brewers fans are very welcoming. I also agree with this. As I've said along, it's World Series or bust for me with the Brewers. Like, zip it. Either go, put up or shut up. They are the best team in baseball in the National League 2 years in a row. So this is the year to go do it. If you don't, I don't want to hear anything. But I do think they're talented because they're good enough and they are deep enough to go do it.
1: Amen.
2: Wendy was in section 430.
3: I was in 229, so unfortunately not right by Wendy.
2: You had the bougie seats.
3: I know. Shout out GKS for the free tickets.
0: I think we're supposed to say that. All right.
2: You would know.
0: Not the free ticket part. All right, Molly, you are glowing, not just because of the Brewers.
2: Thank you. And actually, I need to make a call to Carbon World Health because I am due for a HydraFacial. I go about every 4 weeks. I love going. It only takes me about 45 minutes, which is nice. So it's not super invasive on my day. And honestly, the procedure that I get, it's weird calling it a procedure because it's a HydraFacial, but not invasive at all. So I can just like carry on with my day, which is great.
0: Can you walk me through it for a second? Like, what happens?
2: Okay, so this is funny. So the girl that does it, she's the same girl that does it every single time. So I've probably been going for a little bit over a year. And she told me, she's like, it feels like a cat is licking your face.
0: Okay.
2: I'm assuming that you have had a cat lick your face.
0: Who hasn't?
2: No, but you have like five cats, right? So like
0: three, yes.
2: Okay, yeah. So like, you know, it's like that like kind of sandpapery whatever feeling, mm-hmm. right? So basically, they clean off my face because usually I have makeup. I usually forget that I have makeup on when I go in. And they clean off my face with like a warm towel. It's like the best feeling ever. And then they basically like use a, for lack of a better word, like a sucker. And they literally like suck my face out with like this, like this little like pen looking thing, I guess.
0: I love the descriptions right now. So it's cat licking your face and then a sucker.
2: Yes. So they like suck all the gunk out of your face with a little pen thingy.
0: Okay.
2: And then they basically replenish.
0: Is it like a vacuum then? Or is it like
2: kind of, yeah. Okay. Yeah. Right. But not like loud because like it's still like a spa like environment, right? And then they basically like put, like hydrating stuff into your face, and like they have all different kinds of things that they can add in, like vitamins and different like antioxidant things and like wrinkle prevention thingies, and I don't know all the technical names. Yeah. They will explain it to you as you go through, but it's a great experience, and it like I said, it's very easy, it's quick, and there's no downtime, so it's great. So if you are looking to get started on your health and wellness journey and your beauty journey, head over and see my friends at Carbon World Health.
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0: Go be a winner. Go to Ho-Chunk Gaming Madison. That's where winners go. Millions of dollars are won every single weekend at Ho-Chunk Gaming Madison. So go be a winner and go to Ho-Chunk Gaming Madison. The Brewers were a winner last night. They play the Cubs again tonight. Goodness gracious, this series.
1: It is funny. My husband was like, I feel like they've been playing the Cubs for like 2 weeks. I'm like, they basically have.
0: Yeah.
1: Like, they played in Chicago. They went to Cincinnati. They're back at home against Chicago. Do they play the Reds next, I think, right?
2: They do. It went Cubs, Reds, Cubs, Reds.
1: Who the hell planned that? I mean, with the Cubs series, it's cool because it's like, it, like you said, they're second in the division. So yep. It's like, it's coming down to the wire. But like, I don't know.
3: It's weird.
0: Yeah, I guess also I just kind of view it at this point. It's a little bit playing out the string for a lot of teams because it does seem like who's going to be in the playoffs, at least in the National League, is kind of locked up. It's just a matter of like the seeding for it. Right, Atlanta, the Dodgers, Philadelphia, and the Cubs.
2: Those teams are all locked in. Then it's a dogfight between the Padres and the D-backs for that sixth wild card spot. So that's going to be a fun battle to watch. But unless the Cubs have a horrible collapse or the Phillies have a horrible collapse, everything's pretty much set.
1: How much would it suck to be one of like the worst teams and then you're like, okay, this has been a long ass season, 160 some games, like we still have 16 left, but we know that we're not doing anything to get to the postseason. Like, can we just quit? You know what I mean? Like, that mindset has to be the worst.
0: So I think, and Riley, you're more of a baseball person than I am nowadays. I think that's why they allow, like, they have, like, September call-ups where you can bring up these young guys who, like, and you can expand your roster. And then those young guys who don't get a chance to play normally because, and I don't even know if you burn an option. Like, it gets really complicated with baseball. But if you bring people up in September, then they can play. They can't be on your playoff roster in theory, but, like, they can come up and be on your regular season roster kind of just to help to play out the string because whether it's an older guy who maybe just wants to call it a season because they're beat up and you want to give the young guys an opportunity to flash a little bit, like that's kind of what September baseball is for some teams.
1: Yeah, no, it just seems like...
2: Yeah, I think that's a good synopsis.
1: Yeah, it just seems like such a long stretch here. Like even with the Brewers, right? They have, what, 16 games left, I think, this season? Yeah. That, like, if you're not going to the postseason, like, I'd be like, okay, can we just, why do I have to keep traveling to all these cities? Why do I have to keep staying in hotels? Why do I have to keep staying on the sidelines for, like, this sucks. Just count me out.
0: I agree. And then I have run into, and this was even, I guess, Sunday, talking to some Cubs fans, baseball fans, Brewers fans, up at the Badger game against Notre Dame. There was a conversation about, like, hey, like, I don't want to see the Cubs in the playoffs. And it wasn't even really a competition thing. It was more of like, we did that last year and we see them a ton. And I don't like facing division teams before like the championship series in the playoffs because it's just, it gets a little bit maybe not as fun. Mm-hmm. Because that series last year, it hurt the Brewers. It would have hurt the Cubs if they got through. It is just like a heavyweight fight of just big punches, and you're just drained. The players are, I'm sure, and the managers and fans emotionally, that you'd rather just save that for the championship series. Because I do think that the Cubs did help the Brewers get swept by the Dodgers, and the same thing would have happened if the Cubs have gotten through there. But there was a lot of effort to get through that team.
2: It was a grind,
0: and division games are always going to be a grind, and the Brewers are definitely better. But if the Cubs bullpen got on a heater at the wrong time, all of a sudden you're like, I don't want to face them. So do you still want to see the Cubs deeper in the playoffs?
2: I'd be okay. I'd love to see the Cubs in a 7-game series because I don't think there's any shot the Cubs beat the Brewers in a 7-game series.
0: Yep.
2: But 5 games is short enough where, again, like you said, they just need a couple of good appearances from their bullpen or for their offense to just go nuclear for a couple of games, and then the pressure is on the Brewers, and they'd have to be perfect.
1: But question for you. I don't even know if this is possible, so if it's not, I'm sorry. But is it possible for the Brewers to potentially see the Dodgers in a 5-game series?
2: The Dodgers would have to drop wild card.
1: Okay, so here's my question for you. Would you want, almost in the same way that you kind of view the Cubs as a lesser team, a lesser team that would have the capabilities of beating the better team in a 5-game series because it is so much shorter, would you feel better about the Brewers' chances against the Dodgers if it was a 5-game series versus a 7?
2: Yep.
1: Okay. So your mentality at least stays consistent.
2: Yeah, because the Dodgers have more pitching depth than the Brewers do. So in a 5-game series, you throw the Miz twice, If it gets to game five, you can throw the Miz twice, and those that you feel a lot better. Versus the Dodgers could theoretically throw out seven different starting pitchers in a seven-game series and stay totally fresh. Mm-hmm. So I would much prefer to see the Dodgers in a five-game series, but it would not happen. But regardless, I want to see either the Dodgers or the Cubs in the playoffs. I would really prefer not to see both again this season.
0: I think that's a good way to look at it. I want to get to Brandon and Tulsa in a second here, but Molly, we have some housekeeping here. Did you set our fantasy football lineup for our ESPN league?
1: I haven't looked at that league since we drafted.
0: Great. So
1: I will look right now.
0: You can check that out because we had a impromptu 2 o'clock ESPN Madison team draft here, and we can kind of share our results a little bit later. Both Molly and I would assume, because you came in here on 3:15, missed the back. Probably our entire bench, I think, at least for mine, has been auto picked.
1: Yes, because I only picked like the starting whatever stuff, and then same. I was like, okay, auto pick.
0: And I kind of just forgot, so I'm really curious what my the bench looks like here. But let's go out to Brandon in Tulsa because he had a question. He's a big fan of ESPN Wisconsin in general, and he had a question about my Boldathon pick.
4: Hey guys, what's going on? Hope y'all are doing well and enjoying the coming fall. I was telling Riley, it's still like 102 degrees down here, so late start to the fall weather in Tulsa, but at least football's back. And I was catching up on the stream on the Willoughby and Tao show, and just real quick, I gotta be honest, Mark's last 2 years of bold picks have been so lame. I mean, last year he said his bold pick was Josh Jacobs was gonna either break, I can't remember if he said he's going to break the touchdown record that Amon Green set or get close. But then this year he said Tucker Kraft was going to score the most touchdowns of Green Bay tight ends. And I just like, okay, great. Two of the best players are going to have good seasons. That's a bold take. That's a little pop-outer to me. But I didn't call in to bash Tauscher. I called in, Jim, because I couldn't agree more with what you said. And it feels weird agreeing with a Bears fan when it comes to the Packers. But I got to be honest. I can't remember who called in and said that the Packers were going to have such a year to where Matt LaFleur would be fired. But
1: that was
0: John Anderson. Yep.
4: Okay. Yeah. I think that's totally feasible. When Jim was listing off everything that has to go right for the Packers to have the season.

0: that they want. I just don't see how people can be bullish on this team. I mean, when you have to say, all right, as long as the O-line doesn't stink, the edge rushers are okay till Parsons gets back, Marshawn Lloyd does something he's never done before and stays healthy and has a great year, and then as long as our defensive backs don't stink, our rookie kicker's good, if all things happen like that, then yeah, we're going to have a great year. It's just tough to string together five things in one year. Maybe three or four things can go right, but it just seems like such a big ask. And Jim, when you said the Packers wouldn't win as many games as the Badgers, I was thinking in my head, yeah, I can see them going 7-10 just because it's so difficult to string together all of those what ifs. And let's say they do have a bad year. I don't care what the win-loss total is, but they missed the playoffs. Do you really think Goody would stick around? And this is my question, Jim, is do you really think it would only be LaFleur to go? Because I just don't see how you can watch LaFleur have success with talented rosters like he had when he got to Green Bay with Devontae, Rodgers, and then turn around and say, well, there's nothing wrong with Goody's roster overall. This is clearly just a Matt issue. Someone said that the reason the Bears have struggles all the time is because they're constantly hiring, firing GMs, coaches, and quarterbacks, but never at the same time.
1: Mm-hmm.
0: So if you get rid of Matt, what makes you think bringing in a new coach that the GM is now having to pick through, that quarterback, Love, is not that coach's quarterback, and that coach is not really the GM's coach. I just don't see how you fire one and not both. Do you really think the Packers could miss the playoffs, but Goody sticks around, but LaFleur's gone?
1: So, here's the thing, and the Bears aren't the only organization to do this. It is such a death trap to get sucked into because, in my experience, what happens is, first, the GM is going to have more job security always than the coach. So then the GM fires the coach to skirt the blame for poor roster construction. The next to go is usually the quarterback. Now, Love makes it a little bit different because he's good. You know, obviously he's a good quarterback. But in my experience, the next to go is the quarterback. And then the worst case scenario is that the GM then drafts a new quarterback, but then that GM gets fired and then a new coach is brought in. And then you're really out of cycle that the three don't line up. And so it doesn't mean it's bad forever. I mean, look, Chicago, and you know, use them as an example. They drafted Caleb Williams with Matt Eberflus as their coach. It didn't work. They fired Eberflus, brought in Ben Johnson, and everything seems to be working. So it's not a complete guarantee disaster. But if I was betting based on the history of just the NFL in general, Ed Policy would have to be pretty bold to fire them both because usually it's half measures and you start with the coach.
2: Also, like, go ahead.
0: Go ahead, Molly.
2: No, you're good.
0: No, go ahead. Okay, well, I'll get off. But I was just really, you know, I like Matt LaFleur more than Goody as far as how they do their business. So if the Packers don't get it together this year, and again, injuries are not Matt LaFleur's fault. It's got nothing to do with him. So if Jordan goes out, has a great year, but the defense struggles, I don't know how you can – I just don't think it's a good idea firing Matt, keeping the GM, instead of saying, look, this quarterback obviously is good enough to keep for, you know, whomever is coaching, but these roster struggles, you know, Matt doesn't pick the players. He does the best he can with what he's got, and we went to two NFC championships with Matt LaFleur as a head coach with a different roster. So I've seen him have success with really good players. I just don't see how firing Matt makes the roster better. So enjoy the show, guys. Have a good one.
2: Thanks for the call. And honestly, to me, things would have to go catastrophically bad for Matt LaFleur and or Brian Gutekunst get fired this year because of the way that Ed Policy set things up. One, in the beginning of last year, saying, what was this whole thing? Don't want lame ducks. I almost said eggs. Don't want lame ducks.
1: Yep.
2: Ducks lay eggs, right? Actually, I don't know.
3: You serious?
2: Yeah. I don't know if that's true.
1: Don't want lame eggs.
2: Yeah,
1: ducks lay eggs, though.
4: Yeah, they do.
1: Yeah, okay.
2: I knew chickens did, but I didn't know if ducks did.
1: Isn't that like a delicacy, but, like a duck egg?
2: gross.
3: Yeah, I don't know if it's a delicacy, but you can definitely get duck eggs.
2: But the way the Ed policy set things up by saying he didn't want any lame duck years when it comes to the GM and the

coach, and then to say that Matt LaFleur's job was basically secure even before his horrible loss. To the Chicago Bears in the playoffs. Like, he's really set himself up to, okay, so it's almost like you kind of lowered the expectation. So it's like, okay,

0: I'm going to go 7-10. I'm not getting ahead of my skis here. I am nervous about this season. Don't get me wrong. There's many things that need to fall into place for the Packers, and a lot of things to make you feel insecure at this point in time when it comes to the Green Bay Packers. But, they would really have to not make the playoffs. They would have to be, single-digit wins. It would have to be bad for Matt LaFleur to even be thought about moved on, in my mind.
1: I 100% agree. As far as the win thing, we'll talk about it more on the other side, because it would have to do a lot with, forget even injury luck, it would have to do a lot with, a lot of close games, and they break the
0: wrong
1: way.
0: Poor management, yeah.
1: And they break the wrong way, which then, I guess, could reflect poorly on Matt LaFleur. This is Molly and Jim.
2: You're hanging out with Molly and Jim.
0: Girls, girls, girls.
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3: Joe Budden here. 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
13: Just 4 days out from the Packers season opener in Minnesota against the rival Vikings, there's still plenty of questions about the Packers' offensive line. Offensive coordinator Adam Stenovich met with the media Tuesday and said with multiple injuries amongst the line, Green Bay has several plans as to what the line could look like in the season opener.
14: It's still a work in progress, unfortunately, with the injury situations of Banks and Zach. So, we have plans for everything, and we're going to make the best of it, whoever's out there.
13: If left guard Aaron Banks and right tackle Zach Bakobuele can't go Sunday, the likely backup options are rookie Jagger Burtman left guard and second-year tackle Anthony Belton.
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2: Molly and Jim continues. 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That's Carbo Stock text line. List is more. And Matt LaFleur spoke today, Molly. And
3: was he better or worse than Luke Fickell?
2: Let's find out. Let's hear what Matt LaFleur had to say today as he spoke about the one and only Jordan Love.
4: You've been very complimentary throughout the offseason of just the progress Jordan's made over the years. But I'm just wondering, what's the next step he can take in his game to get to kind of that elite level where...
5: I get so confused by that question every time because I think he's an elite player. So I don't know. I'll let you guys figure that out, what the next step is. I think a lot of times it's due to team success. And the more success we have, the more people will view him in that light. And so...
2: What do you think?
3: I mean, I don't agree with him saying that Jordan Love is elite. Like, that's my instant reaction just to the things that he said. To me, I always think, like, well, what is he supposed to say, right? Like, obviously, with Luke Fickell yesterday, we called out, okay, you shouldn't have said the things that you said. Mm-hmm. Like, you got punched in the mouth, now your season starts. That's dumb to say. I don't think Matt LaFleur said anything dumb here, but it does feel like a situation where it's like, well, what is he supposed to say? Because it's like if he said, oh, Jordan can work on this, or oh, Jordan can step this up this year, well, then people are going to be like, oh, he thinks that Jordan Love is bad at this. True. He's not his quarterback's guy and whatever else. So I, in these kind of situations, I understand what the person asking the question is asking, obviously, but like, what do we want Matt LaFleur to say
2: here?
3: So
2: here's the thing. This question was, who asked the question?
6: I was sitting like two seats next to it, to the right of him, at, I think his name's Steve.
2: Steve?
3: Oh, at, where were you sitting next to him at?
6: At Luke Fickell's press conference.
3: So this is going to make
2: Stephen Watson?
6: No, it's not, it's not Stephen Watson.
3: He's a TV guy.
6: No.
3: He's big time.
2: Can't ask questions?
3: No, he was at the Brewers game yesterday.
6: Oh, yeah, it was not Stephen Watson. I'm pretty sure his name's Steve. I'm going to have to clarify next time I see him, which will be next week at Luke Fickell's media.
2: Well, I just want to make sure I wasn't going to get after. I mean, this is a little bit of a softball. Let's hear the question again. If you can play just the question there from the Steve.
4: Very complimentary throughout the offseason of just the progress Jordan's made over the years. But I'm just wondering, what's the next step he can take in his game to get to kind of that elite level where...
3: Why is that a softball? That's something
2: the
3: entire conversation around Jordan Love constantly, nonstop, is, oh, he needs to level up this, or, oh, we're still waiting for him to do this. Like,
2: okay, it's not quite as much a softball as I thought. But I'll say this. The answer is, like, I don't know what, you know, the outside thinks Jordan Love needs to do to step up his game, but Jordan Love's the quarterback that I'm excited to have, the quarterback of our team, and hopefully he's going to go out and lead us to a Super Bowl. I'm accountable for that just as much as Jordan Love is. So wherever he falls on the rankings, I don't care. He's my quarterback.
3: I do. Yeah, it was interesting that he didn't necessarily blame the rest of the team, but contributed a lot of his answer to the rest of the team and their success. But I don't disagree with it. Like, how many times last year, like even with Jeff Hafley, how much of the blame did I place on Jeff Hafley, which I still do, because his defense looked like crap after they lost Micah Parsons, that it's like, what do you, do you really expect Jordan Love to be able to be the hero and put up 50 points against the Ravens in order to win that game? Like, that's a joke.
2: No, that's a very fair point. And the way it's a little bit like Fickell. Now, LaFleur does it better. What they're trying to say is still not what they're fully saying. And I think what LaFleur is saying is that he doesn't need to see anything more from Jordan Love. He doesn't need anything more from Jordan Love. There are no next steps for Jordan Love to take. In Matt LaFleur's mind, this is about the next step the team's going to make. That's what I think he's trying to say, because winning solves all legacy problems. And I think this is what's holding Jordan Love back in the public persona of him, the way the public views him. It's the same thing that after a while, Aaron Rodgers, people were like, well, when are you going to do it again? It's not unfair to Jordan Love. Every quarterback feels this. And if you flipped it, and if they had beaten the Bears, Caleb Williams would be feeling this heat that Jordan Love is feeling. It's really simple equation, and it's equal, and it's been its equal since the beginning of time. And I don't know why people try to get all riled up about it. Matt LaFleur is right. Winning will solve this. If Jordan Love goes out and wins, it doesn't matter where his stats live. Sam Darnold now is viewed exponentially more favorable than he ever has been, because he was a capable enough quarterback to lead his team to a Super Bowl. And if Jordan Love puts up Sam Darnold numbers and the Packers go win a Super Bowl, I don't see how that square is made.
3: Super Bowl is going to overshadow everything.
2: And I don't think the Packers defense is good enough for it all. So I don't think LaFleur is wrong. And I don't think you can be elite with the amount of winning that Jordan Love has done. No division titles, no championship game appearances.
3: I mean, I don't even think about that, because we think of Aaron Rodgers. He is an elite quarterback, right? Mm-hmm. We can all agree on that, okay? Yeah. He didn't win as much as he should have. Now, granted, did he get this team to NFC championships? Yes. Did he get him to a Super Bowl? Yes. Did he win a Super Bowl?
2: Divisions.
3: He won, like, he's won, but, like, also, if he had the same talent that he did in terms of just himself, but let's say the team did not win as often as they should, or even get as far as they did during his time, we would still be calling him an elite quarterback. So, like, if Jordan Love had the talent of an elite quarterback, like Joe Burrow, right? The guy can't stay healthy. The guy doesn't even win that often. But yet, he's so incredibly talented, and we still consider him to be an elite quarterback and one of the best quarterbacks in the league. So Jordan Love is just kind of like, you're good, and you have a good winning percentage.
2: Mm-hmm.
3: But you're not great with a good winning percentage, and you're not good with a great win. Yes. You know what I mean? Like, yes. it's a teeter-totter almost.
2: Now, both those quarterbacks you listed, Joe Burrow got to a Super Bowl.
3: He did.
2: Very early, and Aaron Rodgers won a Super Bowl very early. But it is kind of a key for the legacy conversation. Get there or win early, and you get kind of a longer leash, a longer pass as far as getting back. And so that's why I think Joe gets a little bit of a pass, fair or unfair, on the injuries. And they go, well, he's been there. He did it.
3: And also his team, the roster construction. Yes. We want to talk about roster construction. That hasn't been at the level that it should be when you have an elite quarterback like Joe Burrow.
2: Yeah. And you look at Cincinnati, they're historically inept.
3: Right.
2: And then you look at Green.
3: So they get a pass.
2: Right. And then you flip it to Green Bay of Aaron Rodgers got to the Super Bowl and then owned the North and got to enough NFC Championship games that his discussion was more of like, is he the best in the league? It never was, is he a top three or four guy, which is the elite question. And so right now for me, Jordan Love, the discussion is not where nobody's having the conversation, is he a top three quarterback in the league? And I don't think you can have that conversation. And I guess this is what we can ask, like, which comes first, winning or the elite tag? And I don't think you can be elite with Jordan Love needs more winning to be considered elite, in my opinion. Now, elite doesn't just get you to be. I wouldn't call Sam Darnold elite.
6: Mm-hmm.
2: You have to have both. And Love's got the stats, but if you don't have the winning, you just can't elevate to the elite status, in my opinion.
6: So that's what I was about to ask you guys. Is a quarterback considered elite because he wins games and leads his team to victories? Or does a team win because they have an elite talent at the quarterback position?
3: I think it goes both ways. Right.
2: Yeah.
3: Like, it really does. I mean, I'm trying to think of other examples, but, like, I feel like the Joe Burrow example is pretty good. Like, I mean, if you even take out the Super Bowl, like, the Super Bowl was, it feels like a freaking decade ago at this point. It was probably, like, 6 years ago, maybe-ish. Like, it was so long ago that, like, when I think of Joe Burrow, I don't think of the Super Bowl. I think of every single season, he somehow is incredible. He's a great quarterback. I don't care about the winning and whatnot. To me, I look at him and I'm like, sucks that he has such a crappy team around him. Because if you put this dude on with the Packers roster, he might make it to the Super Bowl. Like
6: 4 years ago was
3: 4 years ago. That's it.
2: Yeah, wow, 2022.
6: No, 2022.
3: That's crazy to me.
2: That's nuts.
3: It, like I said, it feels like a decade ago. So
2: Joe Burrow's got proof of concept. And that's the biggest differential there. It's why, and I know Molly's kind of not on the Justin Herbert bandwagon, but it's still why plenty of people are like the he's close, but he's not there conversation.
3: Talk about your Bill Barnwell article. Chargers missing the playoffs.
2: Yeah, you had the Bears missing the playoffs as well in the Bill Barnwell article there. So
3: does he have anybody going to the playoffs?
2: No,
3: I mean, okay,
2: actually
3: great.
2: No teams in the playoffs.
3: He's like, I can't be let down by any more teams. The Packers already let me down the last couple years.
2: But when you look at it, I look at the Packers, and look, we were talking about Herbert. And so he had proof of concept of having one or two spectacular statistical seasons, but he hasn't had the proof of concept of winning. So there is some sort of formula. We've never been given the exact formula. I don't know if it exists, but I do think the formula for an elite quarterback requires statistical greatness and team greatness, and that's how you get to elite. And Jordan Love only has one of them. Statistically, what is he, the third best quarterback in QBR since the second half of his first season?
3: Yeah, his stats are great.
2: Nobody, but do you care about that?
3: No, but I'm not a stats person.
2: But also, like, as a fan, like, we've talked about this before. We'll tie it to baseball we talked about earlier. I think it's neat that PCA will win the MVP.
3: I'd rather win a championship.
2: I don't care. And so I think most Packer fans are like, you cared about the stats early because it proved he was a good quarterback. Now it's like, I don't care whatever Jordan Love, Pro Bowl, All-Pro, MVP, get to the NFC Championship game.
6: Yeah, no one after the Packers lost to the Bears in the playoffs is like, well, hey, Jordan Love had 323 yards and 4 tutters. So, you know what? I'm feeling fine because he had a great first half, great stats. It looks pretty on paper. No
3: but
6: one
3: yeah, again,
6: that.
3: That's also why Matt LaFleur and the defense took the brunt of the hatred last year, right? Like, at the end of the season. I know obviously, when you have a quarterback that you're paying so much money to in Jordan Love, you expect them to do a little bit of something in the second half of the game, which they didn't. But then you also look at it and you're like, okay, the defense let them down, and so did Matt LaFleur.
2: Mm-hmm.
3: Right? Like,
2: yeah.
3: And I'm not saying that Jordan Love shouldn't deserve any of that blame. He absolutely should. But yeah, like, the Jordan Love, his performance, it does give him a little bit of leeway. Not saying all the leeway, but it gives him a little something.
2: Well, it gives him half of what he needs. The other half is win. It's out. Just win, baby. Like, that's it. Like, that's the simple thing. If Jordan Love wants to be called elite and the Jordan Love defenders want to call him elite, just win. Win a division. Go to the NFC Championship game. Do one of those this year, and you're going to be viewed in a different light. Until you do those things, you're just the stat guy. And that's the standard every quarterback's been held to. This isn't a new standard. Sometimes you get lucky or you get the Joe Burrow proof of concept. What was it, year two? Almost basically year
6: four. I think
2: full season as a starter. So I think year one he got hurt and came back, played the full season. He had an amazing season and went to the Super Bowl. So everyone knows he can do it. Jordan Love hasn't proven that he can be statistically elite along with elevating your team. That's the standard for a quarterback. You have to win. You don't have to do it every year, but you have to show that you can do it one time. And Jordan Love hasn't done that yet. And it's a pretty simple equation. It's also a simple equation. 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
11: 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While frustrated with the loss, head coach Luke Fickell said the season really starts now.
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0: 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This is Molly and Jim. We appreciate everyone that came out to Pato a couple weeks ago and did our fantasy football league. And
1: yeah, we did.
0: Molly has now found our team.
1: Yes, all I had to do was accept the invitation.
0: Okay, so we are good to go.
1: Yep, we're good to go.
0: So hopefully those who participated are, you know, and most of them are regular listeners. I know Mitch and Stoughton, along with some others that were a part of it, including last year's winner, too. So we're excited to be a part of this again.
1: We're playing the Lint Lickers this weekend.
0: Wonderful.
1: All right. That's Jeremy. So all right. We're going to play Jeremy and the Lint Lickers.
0: What is our team name going to be?
1: ESPN's excellent team right now. So we got to come up with a team name.
0: All right. 844-770-3776. That's the card. What should we just go?
1: Not
0: people,
1: a bad one.
0: People Lick Me?
1: I don't know. Chime in with what our fantasy name should be for our team.
0: Give us a name, Molly and Jim themed fantasy football team name. But
1: has to be appropriate to read on the air. Pee-pee Lick Me is as far as we're getting, okay?
0: Appropriate.

0: this show is hilarious. Is cats lick my face. So, like, all right, Molly, what are we doing for what? Like, okay, we're going to set our lineup real quick, Riley, and then we'll go to break here. So,
1: I'm just going to go down the list right now. Okay. Quarterback Lamar Jackson.
0: Yep.
1: They play the Indianapolis Colts. So are we taking him or are we taking Daniel Jones?
0: We'll take Lamar, yeah.
1: Okay. Daniel Jones, for what it's worth, was our backup quarterback last minute.
0: Very controversial pick there.
1: Travis Etienne, he is running back at Detroit. Jiminy Christmas. Our other options are, let's see here, Dobbins for the Broncos against Kansas City. I actually don't hate that. Or Chuba Hubbard, as he plays Chicago, so you probably don't want to pick him. I wouldn't either. It's fine.
0: The Bears defense might be terrible, but I just don't trust...
1: Or Marshawn Lloyd.
2: I don't trust Chuba Hubbard.
0: Yeah, that's the thing. I would go with Etienne.
1: With Etienne? Yep. Okay. Let's see. Jonathan Taylor, another running back against Baltimore.
0: Yep.
1: Wide receiver, Nico Collins. Are other
0: a high
1: options?
0: Pick. Yep, yeah. We'll leave him in there.
1: Okay,
0: yep.
1: Okay. Let's see. Cortland Sutton, wide receiver. They play the Kansas City.
2: Had some good games last season.
0: Yeah, against Kansas City, too. Kansas City, they've revamped their defense, but let's leave it.
1: This roster might be the exact same one that I picked for the ESPN league that we just did today. I have a lot of similar players, if I'm being honest. Okay, Trey McBride playing the Chargers.
0: Yep.
1: Then Tucker Kraft at Minnesota.
2: Yeah.
0: Yep, yep, yep. We'll leave that in there.
1: The only reason I don't feel good is like, what if he doesn't play? What if he doesn't play,
2: He's
1: guys?
2: He's going to play.
1: That's
2: gonna
1: still
2: play.
1: In
0: gonna
1: my
0: play.
1: Mind.
0: He's going to play.
1: Okay, and then we have the Broncos defense.
2: I like that.
0: Yep.
1: Okay, and then kicker, we have...
2: Trace Mack.
1: No, we have the Minnesota Vikings kicker.
0: I don't remember picking a kicker. So.
1: Reichard, because then everybody was like, why would you pick him? And I'm like, because he's the one that like I actually recognize being on.
0: Oh, that's right. We had to pick him like, off board.
1: I don't
2: know
1: if
2: Murray gets into field goal range a lot, but stop there. Bend, don't break. We need a lot of bend, don't break from the Packers D this week.
1: Yeah, there we go. So that is our lineup. Are we good with all that?
0: Yeah, I think so,
2: okay.
0: Yeah.
2: Just
1: now we just have to come up with names for it.
0: All right, 844-770-3776. It's Carbon Stock Text Line. This is more. Come up with a show-themed team name for our fantasy football team.
1: Noah and Madison, just kick it off here, says Fantasy Games After Dark.
0: All right.
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6: 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The Milwaukee Brewers scored a big comeback victory over the Cubs yesterday, winning 4-3 at AmFam Field. Jackson Churio played the hero as he put the Brewers up by one run with a 2-RBI single in the bottom of the eighth inning. The Brewers with the win also clinched the season series against the Cubs, and Milwaukee's magic number to capture the NL Central is now 9. The I-94 rivalry continues tonight, and it's the Miz, Jacob Mizorowski, on the mound. First pitch versus the Cubs is at 6:40, so pregame coverage starts at 6:05 right here on Madison. Home of the Brewers, 100.5 ESPN. Reaction also continues to the Wisconsin Badgers after Sunday's 41-13 loss to Notre Dame at Lambeau Field. And tonight, it's a special two-hour edition of the Barry Alvarez Show, streaming live from Hard Rock Casino Rockford. Hear reactions from the Don as he's joined by one of his former players and Rose Bowl champions, Derek Engler. And with Brewers baseball on 100.5 ESPN, you can tune in live from 6 to 8 p.m., airing on the ESPN Wisconsin app and the ESPN Madison YouTube channel.
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0: This seems like a sink or swim year for Jordan Love. You can spin it positively and say, let Love cook. Or Matt LaFleur saying, look, I'm going to go out there and call plays and be aggressive like it's Aaron Rodgers. And if it doesn't work, then we know exactly who Jordan Love is.
5: Molly Brown.
1: I'm sorry, you need an offensive line in order to make them be successful.
0: Mm-hmm.
1: And also in order to keep Jordan Love upright on his feet. Like, how almost feel good about this offensive line when, again, just feels like it's going to be musical chairs.
5: Welcome to Wisconsin's afternoon hangout.
0: It has been done.
1: Yeah, but
0: they're not,
1: you just pointed out like two teams, though.
0: But it's
1: like, beyond that.
0: But the Brewers have been at the door multiple times. So at this point, if they don't do it this year, I'm going to believe that they're never going to win a World Series.
5: This is Molly and Jim, presented by Coors Light on 100.5 ESPN, the ESPN Wisconsin app, and the ESPN Madison YouTube channel.
2: It's good to hear you're still a positive person after working with Jim for as long as you have.
5: Alongside Molly Brown, here's Jim Rutledge.
0: Hour number two of Molly and Jim, still presented by Coors Light. So the mountains are always blue, and sometimes we are chill. Do you think chill is a appropriate word for Matt LaPay?
1: Cool. Totally. Cool, calm, sure. Collected.
0: Yeah. So I think chill falls into there.
1: Yeah. Especially, I know you're just going to set up that he's going to be joining us here in just a little bit.
0: You just did it for me. So perfect.
1: You're welcome. That's what I'm here for. But, the fact, because I heard Tausch talking about this on their show yesterday, on Wildy and Tausch yesterday, when he was saying that, they couldn't even see the numbers on, the jerseys and, how they didn't even have monitors and all that. And, I was listening to the broadcast for, honestly, more than I was watching on TV.
0: Same.
1: And you wouldn't even have known it by either of them, but especially Matt LaPay that has to, do the play-by-play.
0: My favorite moment in the broadcast is I was listening, and it was, I think it was at the end of the first half. It was before things got completely out of control. And there was a penalty called on Kevin Hayward and, or Haywood? Haywood?
2: Haywood.
0: Haywood. Yep. Kevin Haywood. And Tausch immediately was like, oh, that's going to be a hold. And LaPay's like, oh, he thought maybe he saw something with illegal hands to the face or something along those lines. And Tausch was like, yeah, it's probably going to be a hold. And it was a hold. And LaPay joked that he's like, I think I had my Cardinal and white glasses on for that one there or whatever. So it was just kind of a fun little banter in the moment there. The fact they didn't have monitors is even crazier because the difference between the two, and the only time I've ever had the opportunity to have a monitor calling anything is at the high school football games, which Jesse Nelson just doesn't ask me to do anymore. But I used to call those games. She's jealous.
1: Oh, this guy from Sun Prairie East. Oh, I bet you he wouldn't be good against Caleb Williams or something. You know what I mean?
0: That's exactly
1: right. Right, Riley? Right?
0: It's exactly what I'm doing. So we're not going to get the Molly and Jim call Division 7 football.
1: I would actually, you know what, if Big Papa is listening, which I know you are because you always are listening, I would love to be like the second color person on a state football game. I'm totally in.
0: I do want a Molly and Jim edition. I'm pushing hard for it to get a Molly.
1: Riley, Jim, and Molly.
0: Yes. Riley calls
2: happy.
0: The game and we are just
2: play, yes. And then you guys are the color commentators.
0: Yes.
1: And then we can have Dennis there too if he wants to provide some actual factual information for sure.
0: Well, Riley knows his stuff.
1: Dennis knows the roots of Madison. You know what I mean?
2: Well, and he can pull out facts or history from decades before and be like, oh, I remember talking to this coach's dad back when he coached.
0: Grandfather. No.
1: Yeah. You know, put me on the sideline. I just want to live my dream to be Aaron Andrews, which I did a couple years ago.
2: Oh, okay.
1: I did that a few years ago. I was the inaugural person. Well, at least during my time here at ESPN Madison.
0: Was that with the player of the game?
1: What?
0: Did you hand out the player of the game, too?
1: No, we didn't do any of that stuff at that time. Oh, so, okay. No, I guess I wasn't the inaugural. Because I know that there used to be a Gatorade player of the game and all that kind of stuff.
0: Maybe that's why you're on the sideline.
1: No, I just gave a good story about, what is it? The Badger, right? Isn't that a team? Badgers?
2: Yes, the Badgers.
1: They, cleared out a restaurant in Lake Geneva of their ribs. So
2: I believe that.
1: I reported that story from the sidelines. I did my research ahead of time.
0: Did you get a WBA impressive for it?
1: Not for that. For other things, yes, because I'm awesome.
0: Yeah. You got two of them.
1: I know. Molly. I'm awesome.
0: Yes, you are awesome. So, anywho, we need to call a game. We're going to forget Riley, so you need to remind someone that
2: I'll keep it on Big Papa's radar.
1: Awesome. It's weird hearing you call him Big Papa.
2: Yeah. Well,
1: he probably is so uncomfortable.
2: I didn't think I was ever going to do that, and then I started saying it, and I was like, you know, it kind of flows.
0: It does, yes. He loves it when you call him Big Papa. So, Isaac Miller, friend of the station.
2: Yeah, Catholic Memorial.
1: Jet skis, what?
0: Jet skis.
1: Catholic Memorial, okay.
0: So yeah, we can share.
1: What year is he a junior or a senior?
0: Senior.
1: Isaac Miller?
2: Senior.
1: Yeah. Okay, I feel like we met him when he was a freshman and now
0: eighth grade.
1: Basically the kid got an offer from Michigan in eighth grade, I'm told.
0: Right.
1: No, I'm just kidding.
0: But anyways, like, I can share some jet ski stories and other things. Like, I have some some color to add to these stories around Isaac Miller. So,
1: would you like me to add some color to our fantasy team with some of these names that people are texting?
0: Yeah, so let's pick the fantasy name, and then we'll get out.
1: Well, I don't know if any of these are, like, pickable, but all we're going to lift off some. So, this one I don't really understand. Unnamed in the 608, please text us in your name. He says, don't put it out with your boot, Jim.
0: Huh?
1: No. Does anybody here understand that?
2: That's got to be an inside reference to something.
1: I don't know.
0: Say it again.
2: A fire you put out?
1: Don't put it out with your boot, Jim. And then he texts in the McBride and Groom.
2: Two very different names.
1: Weird, right? This next one, Robin Madison, Team Soggy Salad.
0: Okay, that one's not, all right, that's leading the clubhouse so far.
1: Brandon Tulsa says, love and other jugs. Wordplay on the movie Love and Other Drugs. Thank you. And then he said,
0: well, I don't understand the wordplay.
1: He said, Jordan Love Jugs Machine. It works real bad. Oh, God. Do you know what? Never mind.
0: Nope. What are you gonna
1: do? I was going to say, I do that like on a regular basis without even knowing it now at home.
0: Yes. Yes. You also regularly at the office do the, what are we doing?
1: Oh, all the time.
0: Yes.
1: What are we doing? What's going on?
0: Separately, because of your isms of like different quotes that you have, there was one I was watching, and you're going to know. I'm going to ask you this right now, because I feel like you're going to know the movie as soon as I give you the quote. So, watching this movie with the family the other day, Rosie picked it. April 25th.
1: Oh, it's the best day. It's Miss Congeniality. That's our perfect date.
0: Yes.
1: Yeah. Exactly.
0: Yes.
1: Because it's not too hot. It's not too cold. Yeah, 100%.
0: For some reason, I thought I love Miss
1: Congeniality, White Chicks, Legally Blonde. And I'm trying to think if there's any other ones. Those are like my three most quotable movies.
7: Perhaps not.
1: What?
0: So, I don't know what that was.
1: That was Riley's favorite quotable movie, I guess.
2: No, it's very quiet. It's Perhaps Not from White Chicks.
1: Oh, okay. Yeah. Wait, play it again.
7: Perhaps not.
1: Oh, yeah. And for the lady,
2: perhaps the salad.
1: Perhaps not. That was good.
2: White Chicks is hilarious. Good.
1: I love it.
0: I haven't seen that in forever.
1: I watch it probably once a week.
0: I feel like
1: I'm not kidding.
0: As
1: when I
0: I'm
1: say
0: watching
1: that
0: Miss Congeniality, really liked it. Never seen it before, but I was like,
1: it's insane.
0: I was like, there's a lot that like wouldn't be put in movies anymore.
1: Oh,
0: like,
1: for sure.
0: Like, White Chicks probably more. But
1: yeah.
0: Like, I was watching it, I was like, wow, this is also like just the way they talk about women, like in the beauty pageant. I was like, goodness gracious, like even my girls, like they can make a movie like this. I would say, hey, it's just a different time.
1: Yeah,
0: I did love the movie. Really fun. And we're basically on a Sandra Bullock kick at the house.
1: Because
0: we watched
1: Sandra
0: Practical
1: Bullock.
0: Magic,
1: okay,
0: which I would highly recommend. Really good.
1: Really good.
0: And I think my family's going to go see Practical Magic 2 while I watch the Bear game on Sunday. So that's going to work out really well.
1: Okay,
0: for me.
1: There you go.
0: But anyways, what else do we got?
1: Chris in the 608 said dog poop bag burning. That's what he's referring to. And that's also what Robin Madison gets said, which I understand the idea. But I'm saying, what does that have to do with our fantasy league?
0: Yes. I understood the reference there, too. I just didn't understand. I kind of want to... I like soggy salad, or is there something along the...
1: Kyle in Sun Prairie said, people lick me. There you go.
0: You want that as our fantasy football team name?
1: Potentially. I am not reading the one that Chris and Madison just texted in. And then let's... Oh, and then unnamed in the 608. Please text us in your name. He said, Jim's the big movie guy. Thought he would get the Billy Madison reference. It's the scene with the flaming bag of poop.
0: Okay. Yep.
1: I haven't seen Billy Madison in... Just count it as I've never seen it.
0: And appreciate
1: it,
0: the 608 chiming in, because I have been pushing to talk about Adam Sandler turning 60 today.
1: Oh, amazing. You have been really adamant about this.
0: It was me that texted it. No.
1: he just said his name is Jim. I'm just kidding.
0: Wait, was it me? Do I have a burner phone?
1: Yes.
0: So anyways, Adam Sandler, just on a side note here. I want people to chime in 844-770-3776. Carbo Stock text line list is more. Your favorite Adam Sandler movie and or song?
1: Slap it, Joe. Do you even know any songs by Adam Sandler, Riley?
2: I believe I know the Hanukkah song.
0: Yes.
1: Okay.
0: Lunch Lady, I love that movie.
1: Eight Crazy Nights
2: Eight
1: or whatever
2: Crazy
1: it was.
2: Nights, yes.
1: Such a fun movie.
0: Lunch Lady is his other like radio-friendly song.
1: Mm-hmm.
0: There are some other ones.
2: Mm-hmm.
0: One of my personal favorites, because it just brings me back to, and I don't know if you guys had this, the name, like, Ode to My Car is what it's called, and it's basically him ripping the first car he ever had, and it just talks about all the things that just don't work on the car.
1: Okay.
0: And it's just, I just really get a kick out of it, because my first car was like that, where just things just randomly wouldn't work.
1: When I first met my husband, so like literally probably 10 or 11 years ago, whatever it was, like he had Adam Sandler's CDs.
0: Yes,
1: I don't know if they were burned ones or what,
0: yep.
1: But like that was like, I mean, even though it was 10 years ago, like, yeah, Bluetooth and stuff existed, but like his car only had like discs to put in.
0: Yeah.
1: And yeah, we would like listen to Adam Sandler songs all the time.
0: Yeah.
1: Which is like
0: bangers.
1: I don't know if they're bangers.
0: Bangers.
1: But, like,
0: I listened to them all day today.
1: But like my favorite
0: Thanksgiving song. And the grandma song, I like both of those.
1: I'm trying to think, wait, what is the, why am I like going to say Knocked Up? It's not Knocked Up. What is the movie I always reference? Oh, just go with it. Favorite Adam Sandler movie, honestly.
0: That one's great. I love.
1: I know it's not a classic Adam Sandler, but like definitely one of my favorites.
0: Wedding Singer, because like I've said before, like Drew Barrymore is my perma crush. Like, I just love her. And then her and Adam Sandler together.
1: Why
0: so,
1: that?
0: I don't know. But
1: why is your favorite?
0: I don't know. Blended is another one too.
1: That one's fine. It's just like a modern day one where it's like, okay. But also, Drew Barrymore.
0: She's just
1: 50 First Dates is such a better Drew Barrymore.
0: That's a great
1: Adam
0: one too.
1: Sandler movie.
0: Yes. But she's charming. He's honestly, I'd use the word like adorable. And like I enjoy the two of them interacting together. So.
1: She has great appliances at Walmart. Like they're very cute.
0: She has
1: these like salt and pepper grinders that I really want, but they're like $40.
0: You know what? I'm gonna get my wife for that. Won't be weird, will it?
1: No, it wouldn't be weird at all, Jim.
0: Hey,
1: what
0: hon,
1: are you saying?
0: I got you a bunch of Drew Barrymore utensils. It means nothing. All right.
1: Jim.
0: Molly and Jim.
5: You're hanging out with Molly and Jim.
0: Trying to go
1: I'm
0: to sleep.
1: I'm tossing and turning Tucker Craft, Russ Ball.
0: Cold sweats.
1: Goody!
0: Wake up in the middle of the night.
1: What are you doing?
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0: at Simden Chevy in Mount Harlem if you're looking for a new or new to you Silverado, Colorado. They also have some great pre-owned vehicles over at Simden Chevy in Mount Horeb. This is Molly and Jim. We have Matt LePay coming up next here, but we have set our fantasy lineup now because the NFL starts today, and I don't love Wednesday football.
1: And why? It's one more day of football. It's fantastic.
0: Yeah, it's just, I need it, you know, right to start the season, I'm good with Wednesday football. Okay. I just don't want it to be a regular thing because you just need, I want to maybe watch Mac action, like some college, like work in some other things. But to start,
2: Wednesday belongs to Maction.
1: Give me NFL.
0: So when everything, so tonight, that's, I agree with you on the matchup of New England versus Seattle.
1: Meh, hate it.
0: But at the end of the season, it was more meh to me because it's like I've kind of had my fill of football. But at this point, it's like I just want professional football. So I'm not looking particularly into this game because I'll be honest, I don't think there's anyone on either one of those teams where I'm like, I enjoy watching them play.
1: Yeah.
0: But.
1: Well, also Seattle doesn't have Kenneth Walker anymore either. And it's like right. He's the one that won you a Super Bowl last year. So like, okay, yeah, your defense is good. Sam Darnold,
0: yeah, it's just, but it's the first game. Like, I would never, if this was a Monday night game 2 weeks from now, I wouldn't watch it.
1: For me, if it's a primetime game, I'm watching it because it's a primetime game. It's only one on. If this was a Sunday afternoon and it's between this and another game, no, I'm out. No,
0: yes.
1: Screw this game. I'm out on this game. I hate this game so much. Will I still be watching it? Yes, I will. But did I want to watch this during the Super Bowl last year? No. Do I want to watch it this year? No, I don't care about this game, but like,
0: God, I'm even trying football. To think.
1: It's back. I'm excited.
0: I don't even, I guess AJ Brown on the Patriots.
1: I forgot he was on the Patriots. Oh, Romeo Doubs.
0: Yeah.
1: We can watch Romeo Doubs. Honestly, that might be the person that I'm watching most for, and I don't even know if he's going to get the ball tonight.
0: And then like, on Seattle, like,
1: I don't even know who, I mean, Jackson Smith and Jigba, he's awesome. But no, it's just kind of like too, like, I will always hate the Seahawks just because of the past with the Packers.
0: Yeah.
1: And I'll always dislike the Patriots because they're the Patriots. You know what I mean?
0: Yep.
1: So that's kind of where I am. And honestly, I'm not a big AFC watcher anyways, just because I think the NFC is far superior.
0: Yes.
1: In terms of like likability. But tomorrow's game I'm stoked for.
0: Which is?
1: Rams 49ers in Australia.
0: I think that the 49ers are going to have a horrible year because they've been boom or bust. They just seem so hurt already. They lost a defensive lineman.
1: It's that power plant next to him or whatever that whole conspiracy
0: is.
1: Yes,
0: that's right, yeah. But they lost a defensive lineman at practice. He's out for the whole year. They have another defensive lineman who's been dinged.
1: Didn't a guy literally get hurt over there?
0: Yeah, that's what I mean.
1: Okay,
0: yeah, and he's out for the season.
1: Yeah.
0: And so it just feels like they're always boom or bust. Like they never have like a 7-win season. They're like 11 wins or 11 losses. That's just where they seem to land. So
1: they last year? I mean, they had a million people hurt last year, too, but I can't remember what their record was.
0: I thought they put it together with, like, 10, 11 wins right there.
1: They might have. I can't remember from being... Oh, 12-5.
0: So, yeah, right there.
1: Yeah. I'll take a 12-5 season.
0: Yeah.
1: Count me in.
0: That's wild. Like, I would say last year, just thinking back on it, I'd be like, the Packers were better.
1: Right.
0: But they only won 9 games in the regular season. So, again, the 49ers just seem prime for, like, one of those years where nothing's going to go their way. And they're just going to be hurt, and it's just going to be a rough one.
1: Yeah, I can see
0: it. The Rams, I feel like that's one of those where it's like, you know what? I want to watch them and see how many games they can win this year and see how dominant they
1: can be. I also kind of hate them, though, at the same time because they have such a stacked team. Like, you have Myles Garrett, you have Aaron Donald coming back, obviously Matthew Stafford coming off an MVP season, Devontae Adams, Puka. Like, they just have so much that it's just like, ugh, I dislike you because you have so much.
0: I get that.
1: But I do root for Devontae, and I do like Matthew Stafford. I will say that.
0: But if they're like 13-0, I'm going to be rooting for like undefeated. Because when are we going to see that? And so that's at the detriment of my own team, because that would mean that they would maybe beat the Bears in the playoffs on the way to going to do this.
2: Then those old Dolphins farts can finally stop celebrating every single year when every team loses.
0: I had to be down there.
2: The lamest thing ever.
0: Oh my God. I was there in Florida and I had to go cover those losers when the teams would win. And actually, it gave me a little bit of schadenfreude when they were like, around the stadium when the Dolphins were pacing to win 0 games. It was Greg Camarillo who caught like a random luck pass that took it like 70 yards to the house for a touchdown to help them win their one game.
2: Man, how bad were they sweating in that Super Bowl with the Patriots after they were 17-0 or whatever, yeah. 19-0 heading into that Super
3: their
2: Bowl?
3: Their entire identities were
2: ruined. Yeah, they
3: I was
2: almost
3: rooting so
2: had their
3: hard
2: worldview
3: for the
2: shattered.
3: Patriots. And everyone in Florida was so hard for the Giants because it was like, can't have the Dolphins thing.
2: Mm. We need this.
3: Yes. I mean, to be fair, what else the Dolphin fans have?
1: True.
3: I don't hate their... I might get a Dolphins hat. I'm going to Florida soon. I might get a Dolphins hat. I don't hate their uniform.
2: Yeah, one of my good friends is a Dolphins fan, unfortunately for him. And I don't think he's looking forward to much this
1: Who's
2: season.
1: Their quarterback? Oh,
2: Malik Willis.
1: Duh.
2: The GOAT.
1: Well, I was just thinking about Tua. I'm like, Tua just got named the starter for the Falcons. Which apparently, that whole thing's weird.
3: Penix is hurt.
1: Yeah, he like took himself out of the running, essentially, by saying, I'm not 100% ready. You know what I mean?
3: You know who 100% ready is Matt LaPay.
1: Okay.
3: Talk to him next.
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13: Matt LaPay joins us now on the Yuengling Guest Hotline. Yuengling, the oldest brewery in America, now officially in Wisconsin. DG Yuengling and Son, Pottsville, PA, enjoy responsibly. And the Badgers had a big game against Notre Dame. They have a bounce-back game coming up here. The season apparently starts this weekend. But the first thing that I want to ask Matt LaPay when we get the opportunity to talk to him is, Matt, did you know Adam Sandler turned 60 years old today? That was just mind-blowing to me. Oh. That he, like, I watch Happy Gilmore, too, and I'm like, this guy is 60? But that it is crazy.
25: Does he still hoop?
13: I think I've seen pictures of him getting out there and hooping still, too, yeah.
25: Well, I would tell Adam if I knew him, join the club. Join the 60. Join the ranks of the old people. Enjoy being young, you two.
13: Right? At 46, I can at least say I'm young. And good for him at 60, because at 46, I'm like, I don't know if I can play basketball much longer, because it hurts too much after playing, that it's just I play with a bunch of old guys, so like I just try to not jump ever because jumping's just bad for everything in my lower body.
1: Okay.
13: Yeah, so that's where I'm at. But yeah, Adam Sandler turning 60 today was kind of crazy for me.
1: Do you have a favorite Adam Sandler movie, Matt?
25: Nothing comes. Jim, boy, name one. It'll come to mind. I'm terrible at movies.
13: I feel like Waterboy.
1: Oh, Waterboy.
25: That's Happy Gilmore is probably, yeah. I guess, probably the one. But what was the movie where, was he an agent or he was like a basketball?
13: Oh, that was really good on Netflix.
1: A couple years ago.
13: Yeah.
1: Yes, what was that?
13: Yeah.
2: Uncut Gems.
13: Nope.
1: No, not that one.
2: That one?
13: It's on Netflix. He plays a basketball agent. He finds the actual basketball player that he like plays a scout for.
1: Hustle.
13: Yep, there you go.
1: 2022.
25: That's, there you go.
13: Mm-hmm. That was a really good one.
25: A little different Adam Sandler role. I was like, okay, this is impressive. I like this.
13: That's late 50s Adam Sandler. That's a good one. Yeah. Yeah, Happy Gilmore is a great one.
1: Yeah. Speaking of impressive, the Badgers' first half against Notre Dame, I was pretty impressed by. But I think when we last talked heading into the Notre Dame game, one of the things that I kind of asked you was like, what does success look like for this team? And you said for them to leave some doubt. Do you think that they did that in Sunday's game?
25: To Notre Dame, eventually, no. I think at halftime, Notre Dame fans were probably, well, if you follow, I don't look at social media much during a game, but it sounded like they were a lot of hand-wringing, you know, the first half, because they were supposed to win by 100, right? So I think for a half, there was some doubt. In the second half, there was no doubt, because Notre Dame took the first possession third quarter. They drive down and score. They get a pick six. So they left no doubt. That's their theme. So, no, I was hoping that this game would, at minimum, be in some doubt when they were playing jump around, you know, the third quarter.
1: Yep.
25: Like the goal for this, or the next step for this team, we've seen a lot of instances of this in the last few years where you're there for, and not just with Fickell. You know, we saw, was it 2019, the Big Ten championship game, Wisconsin and Ohio State, 21-7 at the half. But you know what? Eventually, the better team wins. It happened in 2019. It's happened in these top, but the more talented team proves it in the second half. So that's that gap they're still trying to close between Wisconsin and the elite.

0: Football record book, AP top five, 16-73. Moral of the story is it's really freaking hard for Wisconsin to beat top five teams. And we're seeing that with Luke Fickell. He's got a lot of company in the history of Wisconsin football.
1: Yeah, and obviously there's some big time names in there. I would imagine that the what fans are reacting to, and it is just this sort of like we have to rebuild and we have to adjust expectations, but we don't want to adjust expectations. Because I think the difference between the glory days of Paul Chryst, Riley, otherwise of Brett Bielema and Barry Alvarez, was that in these games, the Badgers were in the teams that, or in the teams were in the top 25. And I think that's the part where it's like, oh, we do have to walk away with moral victories, because instead of losing this game, you know, by 20 some points, we would lose it by, let's say, 10. And in the fourth quarter, it would kind of get away from us a little bit. So I think some of the hand wringing is just more of like trying to remember that we're not a team in the top 25 right now. We're a team outside the top 25 facing a top five team.
0: For sure. No, I totally understand that. That's what I was telling Kyle and Brust. I said, I could not do what you all do, because I'm a facts over feelings. And sports are about feelings. How does your team make you feel? But I am another old advantage. I keep relying, going back to this crutch of being old, is that when they were in the top 25 for a time, that wasn't good enough either.
1: Right.
0: It's like you got to go like those. We've kind of half joked about the Cotton Bowl and the Orange Bowl. Those were really good teams here. Really good teams here. The 7, you know, the 16 team, they'll celebrate next month. The 17 team, they won the Orange Bowl against Miami, in Miami's home stadium. But I think sometimes we get this image that we're something that maybe we're not. I mean, this is a really, really good program, highly respected from what Barry did, obviously, what Brett did, what Paul did. Paul's teams were consistently good. You know, they were between in this Big Ten championship era, those first several years, Wisconsin was a regular, you know, but then that wasn't enough. You know, you want, so you swing for the fences and sometimes it doesn't work out great, at least to this point. So we're always, I remember like even with Bo's teams, Sweet 16, that's all we can get with them. We don't, can't get pros. You can't play that way. You can't run this kind of offense. And then they go back to back in the Final Four, and then the whole narrative changes. So it's, look, we all, it's very reasonable to expect this team to be a top 25 team. They haven't sniffed that. I get it. But what happens Sunday night, we've seen the movie, and we've seen it prior to the current head coach being here. It's just really hard to beat the very best of the best. So that's when they do it, like 2010 against Ohio State. It's magical. And the handful of other times it happened. But it's a handful of other times over the last three plus decades.
2: When it comes to games like what we just witnessed against Notre Dame, obviously an incredible opponent, and then games like what we have coming up against Western Illinois and Eastern Michigan, like, do coaches hold plays back? We were kind of talking about this yesterday. Like, did we see the full playbook or like against a team like Notre Dame? Or did they kind of hold things because they don't want to give it up for the opponents that they could potentially beat later in this season?
0: I don't think you hold plays back against Notre Dame. I think, you know, the nature of the game, if you could, I remember talking to Barry about this last Friday. If you can find, and Barry was really great at this, his best teams especially, when you're up against maybe a better opponent, you shorten the game a little bit. And we saw, you know, some time-consuming drives and that type of thing. These next couple of games, yeah, maybe. If there's some gadget play you might have, you may not break it out in a game like that. But I think with this team, and it goes back to kind of the, you know, part of the frustrations with fans, which is understandable. When you're playing a team like the one coming up, Western Illinois, and then Eastern Michigan, you are expecting a more dominant performance. So I think you want to be able to execute your plays and not be sloppy, not turn it over. You want to see that, like Barry would always say, just be clean, play clean football. So I don't like anything particularly special. You would hope that you wouldn't need something like that, unless you show it to give a future opponent something to prepare for. But I don't know if Wisconsin, Fickell's talked about this. Wisconsin is, they can't even have the mentality that

0: we can't open up the entire playbook because we should roll these guys by 50. They haven't demonstrated an ability to do that in games where they're big favorites.
1: So actually, to that point, I said on the jumper on a recap here that these next two games are confidence-building games for both the fans and the team of, all right, everything we talked about, and I think this is what Luke Fickell was trying to get to when he said the season starts now, is that everything we talked about is still in front of us, and we can go out and prove to ourselves that all that practicing we did and all the talent we had and all those things we did can work against a lot of teams. Maybe not the fourth best team in the country, but it can work against a lot of teams, and the team can start to believe that themselves this weekend, and then fans can start to believe in it this weekend. So these next two games, to me, are confidence-building games before they have their next test against Penn State.
0: Yeah, I think the one thing, too, Jim, when he said about the season starts now, the rest of the paragraph or the rest of his thought was the season starts when you get punched in the face. So I took that as kind of like, you know, the NBA playoffs you hear all the time, a series doesn't start until the road team wins. So I don't think he's viewing this as the season opener against Western Illinois. It's like, okay, you got smacked. How do you handle that? That's like the old Mike Tyson line. Everybody's got a plan until you get punched in the face. So these games, I think, first and foremost, Jim, are for the players. I think a lot of fans who are skeptical, and understandably so, they're going to say, okay, great, now what? Okay, if you roll over Western Illinois and you take Eastern Michigan to the woodshed, great, Penn State. Mm-hmm. You're going to Penn State. You got Michigan State coming here. So it's still going to ultimately, to me, come down to that. But last year, what they played Middle Tennessee, it's 14-10 at the half.
2: Yep.
0: What was the Miami, the opener last year? Was it zip-zip at the half, something like that?
1: Yeah, really, yes, like, very close, yes.
0: Yeah, it was just a slog. Be less of a slog. And I think, you know, give the fans something to talk about. I love Sean West, great punter. You want some other highlights.
2: Yeah.
0: You want some more Malachi Coleman, you know, catching touchdowns. You'd like to see Abu Sama break free and give fans something to talk about, however those fans consume the game, watching, listening, or most importantly, paying money to go to Camp Randall. So that's what I think we want to see this week and next, and hopefully they can build off of that.
2: What aspect of the game this week are you most paying attention to for the Badgers against Western Illinois?
0: See if they could get the running game going. I mean, everybody knew it was going to be tough against Notre Dame, as good as they are in general defensively, and it was going to be tough to run. I want to see Abu Sama get some space where he can demonstrate he's fast. Colton Joseph as well. I mean, Notre Dame did a great job of keeping him in check, and I still believe that Joseph is a guy who could hurt teams with his feet. You want to see that. You want to see a little bit of that explosiveness. And, I mean, I guess the captain obvious to that, Molly, is to play two good halves, you know, dominate the first half and then continue to dominate. And you know, because, the Wisconsin defense did a great job, not a good job, a great job in the first half against Notre Dame. And then for whatever reason, lack of cohesion, experience as a Badger, they looked different from the first possession of the third quarter, and they could never recover from that. So instead of two good quarters, play four, because when they do that, then I think they can match up with a lot of the better teams in the country.
1: Matt, we talked to Jason Wilde a lot, and obviously you do as well, and he talks a lot about not being a fan, and obviously when you're calling a game, you're not coming from a fan's perspective. obviously, you're around this team, you want to see them do well, but Molly is trying to dip her toe in the water as far as maybe being a dyed-in-the-wool Brewers fan of, like, your...
2: Last night's game, Matt, I don't know if you watched it. Last night's game was incredible. It was incredible.
1: So how does your fandom lie in games that you're not calling and teams that you enjoy? Because, like, it's one of these things where you're in the media, like, I'm in these press... Like, at some point, you just kind of... You do kind of mute your feelings a little bit of, like, all right, you just don't feel the same. But, like, for me, the Bears, like, no matter what, it's just going to matter. The rest is more like, hey, I'm happy if the Badgers win. I'm happy if the Cubs win. But I'm not – and same with Bucks and Brewers. All those, but it's like I don't live and die with it. Where does it happen for you? Where does that fandom lie?
0: I'm probably the dullest human being in a lot of ways. But especially watching you on – I was a Super Bowl party, which I rarely do. This was when the Packers beat the Patriots. okay, Brett Favre throws the long, you know, the long touchdown pass, and there's like 30 people in the room. Everybody's going crazy except for two people, me and Andy Baggett.
1: Okay. Who
0: at the time was writing for the State Journal, and then he was at UWBadgers.com for a number of years. And even my wife, who normally doesn't care, she's jumping up and down. And I look up at her and I go, what are you doing? And she looks down at me and goes, what are you doing? You're just sitting there. Last night, I'm watching the game, and I'm telling my wife, got them where they want them. What are you, they're down 3-1. They're into the Cubs bullpen. They got them where they want them.
2: True.
0: And then to do what they did. But yeah, as animated as I get on a call, on the radio or TV when I was with the Brewers filling in, at home, I just kind of, when Laura had the hit, go, that's it. Game over. So what do you think of walk-off hits, Jim? Was that pretty exciting last night?
1: Yawn.
0: That was pretty good, wasn't
2: it? Jim didn't watch the game.
1: Yawn. Yeah, I don't even.
2: It was incredible. I mean, Matt, I'm not a big baseball gal. I obviously enjoy listening with us being the home for Brewers baseball in Madison. I love listening to Lane Grindle on the calls. And I'm trying to my problem with baseball is obviously just the accessibility of it, right? Like, it's very difficult to be able to find it on TV. But
1: just listen
2: like,
1: to it here on ESPN Madison.
2: Exactly. Yep. But I was in the, like, where I live, I'm in the Milwaukee DMA, so I'm able to watch, like, Brew Crew Tuesday, so it's on my normal stations. And I was like, great, I'm bought in. So when I watch something, I do get bought in, and I'm into it and everything. And so it's behind the Packers, they're probably the team that I'm most excited about, but also I don't want to get my heart broken, and I feel like I'm just setting myself up for heartbreak. So that's where I'm at right now.
0: Well, I think what we should do, I was listening to you two driving back from the stadium a while ago, and you're talking about wanting to do some broadcast. I think we've got an alternate broadcast concept here that could be born today. It could be with the Brewers. It could be with whatever. Yeah. You know, some kind of YouTube concept where I can see it now, where the Badgers have like a tough play, and Molly on YouTube, you idiot, what are you doing? I knew this was good, right? Yeah. See, I think this is something that could have legs.
1: Yeah, a little
2: count me in.
0: Just an idea. Let's you know, maybe get some people on that, get some teammates on that. But this whole, we'll start with the ultimate alternate broadcast, but at some point, we got to get you two in a booth.
2: Count me in. You know, hey, count me in.
1: Yeah, I guarantee.
2: To be with you in town, count me in. I'm good.
1: Well, on that note, Molly's flying high, Matt. So
2: 100%.
1: Yeah.
2: Seriously, I was. I don't know if you heard this before, but I listened because I was up in Green Bay. I was at our Tundra Trio houses. I listened to the game much more than I even watched it. Like, one, because it was an incredible game, and I got home at halftime, and I was like, I still want to listen to you guys because I love listening to you and Tausch on the calls. I'm not trying to be a brown noser or anything here, but I do. I enjoy listening to you guys. You guys are awesome.
1: Yeah, you guys had a fun little banter over the Kevin Haywood penalty, where I think you thought you were hopeful that it was maybe a penalty against Notre Dame, and Tausch was like,
0: "Yeah,
1: I'm pretty sure that's going to be a hole against Haywood."
0: I thought there was something. Somebody, one of the Notre Dame players, grabbed, you know, I think it was the ball carrier, like up high on the shoulder pad. And up top, I thought, did he face mask? That was Badger goggles.
1: Yeah,
0: had the Badger goggles on. By the way, the next time this team, if they ever wear uniforms like this again, Molly, it's all yours. You call it, because we're what number is that? Shout out to Pat Herb, who was in my ear a lot.
1: Yeah,
0: number 4, number 6, number 8. He was my on-field spotter. So, but if they ever come up with those unis again, have at it.
2: I did hear Tausch say that, and you guys didn't have monitors for like half the game or something too. That's interesting.
0: The first quarter we didn't, and then the second quarter we were trying to get the NBC feed. Normally you do in a booth, you'll get the, you know, the program feed. We just got the jumbo trial. We got the vid, so it really wasn't doing us. It was a little bit of a Murphy's Law. I know that's a probably boring announcer griping stuff, but it was a challenge. But you muddle through. It was all good. The game was good for half, and then it wasn't. But as you know, being with Tausch is always good for some laughs.
2: True.
0: For 3+ hours, and he rides that wave more than people think too. Because on the pick six, I don't know if it came across on the air. It probably did. You could just hear him going, "Oh,
1: yeah."
0: There's Packers Hall of Famer, World Bowl, Super Bowl champs, but he still wears it.
1: Oh, yeah. You can hear it sometimes, like the breath.
2: Yeah.
1: Like a Like you can kind of hear one of those things that you try to hide it there. And good for him, because I would be worse. So I would be losing my mind in some of those things.

0: So, Matt, thank you so much for taking the time to join us.
1: Awesome. Great talking to you. We'll talk to you next week.
0: Yep. That's Matt LePay. And Molly, during that entire interview, I was distracted because your bling.
2: Oh, yes. My ring is so good. So shiny. So beautiful. And that is because of Diamond Gym at Condon Jewelers. I had the best experience there as I literally built my ring there. And it was incredible. We sat down and he just showed me all the different kind of stones I could get, the different bands I could have. And he really just built a custom piece for me. And it was the best experience. So if you're looking to get a new piece of jewelry, I suggest that you go see my friend Jim at Condon Jewelers.
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0: and begin your bachelor's degree in your hometown. You can avoid a long commute or the high cost of student housing with Madison College. College's university transfer programs. That's exactly what I did. I went to UW-Madison. I graduated from high school in Arizona. Just a little brief history on me. Graduated from high school in Arizona. Moved back here because my parents were like, we're not paying out-of-state tuition. And I was like, yeah, that's fair. Went to Madison College. Got an affordable tuition there. And then I ended up transferring over to UW-Madison. And you can do that exact same thing. You can start your classes at your local branch campus in either Fort Atkinson, Portage, Reedsburg, or Watertown, or at the Goodman South or Truax campus in Madison.
1: I didn't follow the exact same path, but I did something similar. Super smart.
0: Yeah.
1: That's the right way to do it.
0: Affordable.
1: Exactly. College is expensive.
0: So expensive.
1: And you're going to get an elite education, and then you can go and finish it at UW-Madison like you did. Mm-hmm. Get into the show, 844-770-3776. Last Brewers game versus the Cubs this season for the regular season.
0: How happy are you about that, Jim?
1: I honestly don't care that much.
2: I don't care, but I
1: don't. What about
3: Molly's
1: showing
3: on the bandwagon?
0: Uh-huh, I know. And I'm Cubs fans, am I right? I'm just kidding.
1: Yeah. And I'm glad you're on the bandwagon, but again, very much of like this. I look at this team just like last year's for me and be like, Cubs don't got it. The Brewers have it. So like the Brewers have a chance. I hope they go win a World Series. Brewers fans, not ones like Molly, are very loyal and very bought in and are very much deserving of a World Series. So I want to be very clear. I'm not rooting.
0: So Riley deserves a World Series, but not me.
1: Yes. I'm just yes, absolutely. Without a doubt. Just like Riley deserves a national championship in football for the Badgers, you do not.
0: Yeah, that's fair. Yeah. That's fair. I deserve to get punched in the mouth like Luke Fickell did.
1: Whoa.
0: My team. Do you know what?
3: That would be a little far.
0: When we were checking in for the Brewers game, and I know we only have a little bit, but there was a guy behind me, and I don't know if he was talking about us or like if he recognized me. I don't think he did, but I was telling myself that he did. He was like, yeah, the guy's a Bears fan, a Cubs fan, and a Wisconsin and a Bucks fan. And I was like, is he talking about Jim? The girl that was with him was like, how can he be that? I was like, I know, right?
1: I'm a person.
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And that's because I love rules. 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I love following them. 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And as Madison's home of the Milwaukee Bucks and Milwaukee Brewers radio networks, a pretty significant rule we follow here on 100.5. Hi, this is Jesse Nelson. Many know me as the Hall Monitor.